0: Mink. He published a bunch of documents online, and one of them did actually include a picture of their two-year-old without clothes on. And the lawyer says, oh, that was my fault. I was going through, you know, 40-plus pages of documents and just missed that one. Now, he says, well, you know, yes, we're sorry about that, but this was not what he said was this is not, you know, child sex abuse material, which is what the ex-wife was alleging. He says this is a two-year-old without a shirt on, essentially. Still, man, come on. What are we doing
1: her,
0: here?
1: The ex-wife or wife, I don't know if she's ex-wife yet, but she's her dad is connected, too, somehow.
0: Yeah, Bernie Moreno. Yeah, he's a senator.
1: Yeah, and that being said, he hates this guy, too.
0: Apparently, yeah. Hates. He called for him to resign.
1: Oh, yeah.

0: Peekaboo. Peekaboo. Smile.
1: Smile, buddy.
0: Come on, smile. Oh, honey, he's still not smiling.
1: Maybe he's not a smiler.
0: Yeah, maybe he's just not a happy baby.
1: Maybe he's just being a boy. You know how boys are.
0: Or maybe he's teething. Oh, poor baby. I think his gums hurt.
1: Maybe he's just tired.
0: Or maybe his tummy hurts. He didn't eat that much.
1: Maybe he's not ticklish.
0: You think maybe he's scared of the dog?
1: Maybe he'll outgrow it. Maybe it's a phase. Maybe he just doesn't like smiling.
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0: This is the Markley, Van Camp, and Robbins Show. I'm Scott Robbins. That's David Van Camp. Jamie Markley returns tomorrow. David Van Camp.
1: Yep. Well,
0: he'll be here.
1: What's that?
0: I said he'll be here.
1: Yes, tomorrow. He will.
0: Yep.
1: Well, you know, Exxon and Chevron have both announced record profits, but and it's tied to the shutdown of oil coming out of the Strait of Hormuz.
0: Yep.
1: Got to make up the supply somehow.
0: Yep.
1: And the president is kind of upset because gas prices, he says, are unfairly not reflected in the, by the company's windfall, essentially. And here's the president.
2: They're making too much money. Okay. Based on a shortage, they're making too much money. I don't like it. And I should be the last one to say, because I'm a big free enterprise guy. Nobody bigger. And, you know, you're going to see oil when we're finished with Iran. You're going to see the prices drop through the floor. But they made too much money. Too much money. Chevron, too much money. ExxonMobil, too much. Too much money. When you look at one company where they made 12 times what they made the year before, they ought to give some of that back to the public. And they better cut the retail price, the consumer price. Too much money. You're surprised I'm saying it? I'll say it loud and clear. I'm not happy about it. Go ahead.
1: I understand there's the populist urge there. And people are frustrated about gas prices, obviously.
0: Well, I think when we hear about the price of oil dropping, and it has recently, again, that you think to yourself, well, why am I paying so much more at the pump then?
1: Yeah.
0: And then you and I have talked about this, and you're in Texas, and you explain it much better than I do, but the refinery is the issue, refining it.
1: Well, that, yes, and it a lot of it just depends on where you are in the country, of course. Like, if you're near a place where refining is actually occurring, then it's going to be lower than if you are in a place that's not, obviously, because it's just the lower transportation costs. And also, you know, places like California and up and down the West Coast in general have been shutting down because of green weenie stuff, their own refineries, and they've been really dependent on Middle East oil.
0: Mm-hmm.
1: And some of that, and it gets a little wonky, is because, you know, like they say you can't really put a pipeline into California because of mountainous terrain and all of that. But then also you have shipping regulations in the Jones Act that disallows basically people to export oil from Texas to California. And now there have been a bunch of waivers for that that the Trump administration has issued in order to try to tackle this issue. But, yeah, I mean, it's not just, you know, oil goes down and all of a sudden every retailer can immediately lower all of their costs because they've already paid for the product that is in the pump right now.
0: Right.
1: Or underground
0: yes.
1: right now.
0: Yeah.
1: So it does take some time for that to be reflected on the price tag that you're seeing at the pump per gallon. And I don't know. I get... Like, if you can show me proof that somebody in Exxon is saying, yeah, we're going to start gouging people, then, yeah, that's a serious public trust issue, and that should be, I mean, prosecuted at least. But just like under the Biden administration, they never came up with the proof of this.
0: Right.
1: So

0: No, I just always feels like desperation, like you're trying to work the refs or something.
1: Well, I think you are a little bit. I mean, I think, you know, when all of a sudden oil companies are like, gosh dang it, is he going to sick somebody else on us, you know, or whatever? I mean, you know, again, I don't know. And again, I don't understand the whole thing. It's very complicated. But I did see oil down again, like $5 a barrel again today almost. So, you know, it continues to drop. Mm-hmm. Stock market's blowing up again today. So, I mean, Not that matters a lot, I guess, when it comes to, well, you had to pay more when you're at the grocery store. I get it, man. I'm paying it, too. I understand. Mm-hmm. I mean, it sucks right now. And, you know, but like David, like you said, it doesn't happen overnight. It's not going to happen overnight because you've already got the stuff on the shelves. And what you don't have, you got coming in still. And it doesn't affect that yet. It won't affect that yet. But, all right, well, we'll see where this goes. But I was a little taken aback by it when I heard him say that.
0: Yeah, it's not the first time.
1: And I think
0: time.
1: He understands that.
0: Yeah.
1: When he's like, I know you're probably surprised to hear me say this, and I am. Boy, am I ever. Yeah.
0: Yeah,
1: so that was a weird sort of thing. All right, tipping is racist. Okay, I want to hear that one. I want to hear this
0: How's that for a transition right there?
1: I just did it, yeah.
0: Yeah, Francesca Hong, this is the socialist who's the current favorite to win the Democrat nomination for governor in Wisconsin, and she has said, you know, I worked in a restaurant. I ran a restaurant is what she says all the time. She ran it right into the ground.
1: Yeah, she did.
0: And her parents had to bail her out. But anyway, she says tipping, that's racist.
2: We are finally having this conversation about, you know, how our industry really did come from it and kind of is rooted in white supremacy, that tipping in itself, if we look at the history of tipping and how racist it is and how it has kept wages low for Black people for a very long time. And if you look at tipping now, how different the scales are in terms of who receives higher percentages of tips over other folks.
0: So tipping in general is racist and people doing the tipping is racist as well. I don't know, man, because in my time working at restaurants, I know she brings up the kept wages low because the, you know, minimum wage, at least at the time I was waiting tables, was like $2.17 or something like that if you were a tipped worker.
1: Mm-hmm.
0: But, man, there were a couple of restaurants I worked at where if I walked out of there at the end of a shift, like the lunch rush shift, with less than $150, I had a bad day.
1: Yeah.
0: I mean, again, it's not that you're going to get uber wealthy, you know, waiting tables, but you can make a pretty good living doing that. But
1: we're currently not taxing that, right?
0: At the federal level. Yeah.
1: The federal level.
0: States are still.
1: State, well, hell no.
0: Right.
1: No. Yeah. They doubled it. Yeah, probably. Yeah.
0: To make up for it.
1: Sure, yeah.
0: You just need to, you need to spread around the pain, of course, yeah.
1: Yeah.
0: All right. Let's go ahead and get to what's your story, Scott.
1: All right.
0: We go around and we share a story that may not be the biggest one of the day, but you wanted to share it anyway. Got your attention. Scott, what's your story this time?
1: Well, today my story comes out of Hollywood, Florida. WFLA is reporting this today. A restaurant in South Florida is giving diners a brand new experience, David.
0: Mm-hmm.
1: Nude dining.
0: Hmm.
1: The Class Soray Steakhouse in Hollywood, Florida, offering diners nude dining on the first Monday of every month. Dine bold. Dine free. Be free. That's how they're promoting it. Yes.
0: So are the waiters naked or are the patrons
1: No,
0: naked?
1: Just the patrons are naked. Apparently the waiters, it's clothing optional, but if they decide to, well, why not? So they said that they've done, they put a little post on Instagram. The experience is from 7 p.m. to 12 a.m. Mm-hmm. Nude attire is highly recommended. So their new dining experience is an in-person event where you can relax, connect, and enjoy delicious food completely au naturel. It's all about embracing freedom, good vibes, and great company. Come as you are and make memories that'll last a lifetime.
0: Just don't order the soup.
1: Gross.
0: Yeah, that just doesn't sound very sanitary.
1: No, it doesn't. Eating in the nude, unless you're by yourself at home and you're lazy as hell, I don't. Must be at least 18 years old to enter. Respect and discretion is required, David.
0: Okay.
1: No touching without consent. Okay, if you get consent, I see. We're really into, like, the deep end here, aren't we?
0: Yeah.
1: The steakhouse described itself as Miami's oldest and most respected private chef company. We typically cater to South Florida's refined epicureans. Now we have the number one steakhouse in Broward County. It's according to the website. According to Eventbrite, the next new dining is set for, by the way, David. Uh-huh. We should

0: want to take some listeners. September the 7th, $173.23 for women to go naked, $287.41 for men.
1: I just love that. They always have to price it that way, too, because otherwise
0: it'd just they do.
1: Be a bunch of pervy dudes sitting around.
0: Yes, naked, yeah. $344.50 for couples. And you can visit their website if you'd like to book a dinner for two for you and the special lady.
1: No thanks. No.
0: Yeah, I like that. It's the happy hour ladies' night thing, right?
1: Yeah, right. Exactly.
0: Ladies drink free. Men, it's $18,000.
1: Yeah, if it's at a steakhouse though, you also lose the most important part of a good steak dinner is unbuckling the belt.
0: Yeah, there is no belt to unbuckle afterwards.
1: I know.
0: No, naked.
1: Then it's just flopping out.
0: By the way, now you can't come in naked. Someone said you just hang the pants up on a hook and the shirt and
1: maybe
0: the underwear and socks and whatever.
1: Room?
0: Yeah, is there room for that? Because and by the way, when you're done with your meal, is there a time limit? Then do you got to go? I don't know. I don't know how this works.
1: Just be careful.
0: Turn some tables over, man.
1: just be very, very careful with the cutlery, okay?
0: I would say they should cut your meat for you before they even bring it to you. Yeah. No cutlery on the table whatsoever, yeah.
1: Oh, gosh. All right.
0: Wow.
1: Well, thank you for that image. All right.
0: You're quite welcome.
1: All right. It's What's Your Story? It's where we go around and share a story that caught our attention. May not be the biggest story of the day, but we wanted to share it anyway. Well, there's been a scandal in the Tour de France Femme, the women's
0: Tour. I heard about this. Oh, my gosh.
1: There are accusations of padded bras being used for an aerodynamic advantage that's taking the cycling world by storm as the Tour de France Femme takes place across Switzerland and France. So apparently how this works is that, like, during the time trials, a rounder chest will help reduce aerodynamic drag through something called chest fairing. It alters the airflow around the body, which reduces the pressure on the thighs, so you can move your thighs quicker. So it's actually banned. They made it clear you can't place objects on the chest or use clothing to alter the body shape of a rider, but there are some accusations that this has been going on. They've been stuffing the bras at the Tour de France.
0: That's incredible. I mean, who was the engineer that studied this?
1: Well, it's like the guy, remember during the Olympics, the skiers,
0: yeah,
1: the long jump or whatever they call it,
0: right.
1: Where they were during the suit fittings, they were injecting Mr. Knish.
0: Oh, that's right.
1: With,
0: yeah,
1: like something that makes it bigger, so that
0: right.
1: they could have extra material on their suit, which gave them better hang time in the air.
0: Pardon the pun.
1: Yeah.
0: Okay. All right.
1: So during the fittings, they would, yeah, get the enlargement, and then they would have it would get back to normal, and when they're ready to go off the ramp,
0: it spreads out.
1: Yeah. The extra material does, and provides extra lift.
0: That's crazy. That is so crazy.
1: There is.
0: I thought about this like in football with the running backs and jock straps or something.
1: Well,
0: something more aerodynamic about that you can use. You know, I don't know.
1: I don't know, man. Where there's a will, there's a way to cheat, you know?
0: There really is. Yeah, it's amazing that someone figured this out. Yeah.
1: Yeah, like,
0: wow.
1: Let's just do this.
0: And, all right.
1: Golly. Boy, what was the testing like there?
0: I wonder that, too. I thought the same thing. What do you do with that? How do you figure that out?
1: By the way, yeah, the people that worked on this, if they were female, they got paid $100 an hour. If they were male, they had to pay $100 an hour.
0: Okay.
1: Yeah.
0: Right.
1: Got Nimrods in the news coming up. Well, there was a somewhat honest thief, if you can believe it. We'll talk about that and also get a news update on the way here on the Mark Rubin Cancer Robin Show.

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0: Okay, man, here we go. This is the Markley, Van Camp, and Robbins Show. I'm Scott Robbins. That's David Van Camp. Jamie Markley back tomorrow on this show.
1: Yep. Well, you know, you can't turn on the TV without hearing about those

0: weight loss shots, right? I mean, it's all
1: everywhere.
0: Everywhere. They've got the pills out and all that stuff. The thing is that they work for a lot of people. That's true. They lower the blood sugar, crush your appetite. But here's the thing. The injections are no fun, as we've talked about a lot. The side effects.
1: I don't even think they've begun to figure all this out yet.
0: Right.
1: That's still so early, and man.
0: Well, that's the thing, yeah. And when you're going full on screen door, it's not exactly a fun experience.
1: No,
0: so
1: it's not.
0: If you're saying, hey, I want those results, but man, I really don't like taking this medicine. I'd like something else. Well, check out Lean.
1: Yeah. 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
0: That's right. And here's a news update. Jordan Salinas. I apologize. I was pronouncing it differently yesterday. I was pronouncing it Salinas, but apparently it's Salinas. This is the armed citizen who helped stop a deadly shooting at that In-N-Out Burger in Twin Falls, Idaho.
1: Yes.
0: ABC News actually did an interview with him.
1: Really?
0: Good guy with a gun, absolutely. And this was very interesting to hear from him directly.
2: Investigators say two men, an off-duty state trooper, and this man, 35-year-old Jordan Salinas, fired back.
3: I peeked around the right-hand side of that sign closest to the road, and that's where I saw the individual with his rifle pointed at the vehicles.
2: Authorities believe those heroic actions drove the shooter from the scene and likely saved lives.
3: He seemed unusually comfortable aiming that rifle at those cars. And then as soon as some rounds started coming at him, everything changed. Immediately, all that bravado he had immediately crumbled.
0: Yeah, it's a different thing when you realize that it's a two-way range.
1: So he didn't hit him, huh?
0: I don't think so. I think it scared him off. But he was pretty far away.
1: Jeez.
0: But yeah, and then the gunman wound up going and killing himself.
1: I imagine how that could have turned out, though.
0: Yeah, I mean,
1: awful.
0: It already is a tragedy, but yeah, it could have been a lot worse if he didn't have a couple of people willing to step up and help prevent this. All right, let's get to Nimrod's in the news.
1: Yeah.
4: When the going gets tough,
5: damn it, this is too hard.
4: The dumb get dumber.
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4: It's Nimrod's in the news on the Martley, Van Camp, and Robbins show.
7: I love the poorly educated.
0: All right, Nimrod's in the news. You ever wonder why the police even bother to ask people if they committed a crime? Because most people lie, they deny it, they say, "No, I'm not drinking. I just had some NyQuil." Right. Well, police in Florida arrested a 35-year-old guy named Christopher Chofalo and showed him video of a burglary at a Cuban restaurant. He looked at the video and said, "Oh, yeah, I broke into the business a while back. I thought it looked familiar. Yeah, that's me. You got me."
1: Oh, my gosh.
0: Yeah. Now, he's been arrested nearly 20 times in Miami-Dade County. About half were alleged burglaries and robberies, so he's facing charges, of course. But at least he was honest about
1: it. Right. Well, yeah.
0: He's like, "Yeah, that's me. You got me." Whoop. No point denying it. That's Nimrod the Dimmer. You know, the world changes very quickly, and that can create chaos for your savings. There is a free report from Swiss America that you should check out. It's called The Secret War on Cash. 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Most Americans won't recognize these changes until they're already affecting their everyday lives.
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1: All right, man, here we go. This is the Markley, Van Camp, and Robbins Show. I'm Scott Robbins, right over there. That guy right over there, that's David Van Camp. You've known him forever. Jamie Markley is, by the way, on special assignment. He will be returning tomorrow.
14: Real quick, I have a news update because we followed this story, Cambridge, Massachusetts, where they got rid of ShotSpotter. ShotSpotter is a technology that basically it's microphones that are tuned to the frequencies of gunfire.
1: Yes.
14: In order to get police to respond to potential shots. Sometimes they get it wrong. A lot of times they find victims of gunfire, of gunshots, that would not have been found in time to save their lives.
1: It's very workable. It works very well.
14: Yeah, it works well. And the argument against it always is like, well, it's surveillance on black and brown communities or whatever, and it doesn't reduce crime. ShotSpotter does not even claim, the company does not claim, that they reduce crime. They reduce casualties.
1: Mm-hmm.
14: And that's what's happening. In Cambridge, of course, they disabled the gunshot detectors, and here's why, because a bunch of activists showed up and bullied them.
15: I do not consent for my vulnerable neighbors in our welcome community sanctuary city to be at risk.
16: And to make sure we hear from neighbors more directly impacted than I am, I will also be sharing a recorded note from a Putnam Gardens resident.
17: In the community are more likely to be recorded by ShotSpotter and thus are more vulnerable to potential abuses of the data and recordings collected by the company, as well as dangerous over-policing. Surveillance does not equal safety. We do not need microphones on top of buildings listening to every loud noise in the vicinity and sending in police in order to be safe.
14: Mm-hmm. Well, not long after they voted to disable ShotSpotter, a guy was killed, and he probably could have been saved if someone had called 911, but no one was around to call 911, and ShotSpotter in that area had been disabled, and so he died. And the family is wanting answers. Now, Cambridge City Council has now voted to temporarily restore the ShotSpotter system.
1: Well, there you go.
14: Yeah. I do like how the one of the headlines I'm reading frames it. Cambridge City Council reverses course, brings back controversial gunfire detection technology. It is not controversial except to the activist class. Generally speaking, I think if you ask people, hey, look, do you think it would be good for your police department to have, especially in high crime neighborhoods, technology that could allow them to respond to shootings more quickly and therefore save lives? Most reasonable people would say, well, yeah, that sounds pretty cool. You know, this isn't the same as the Flock cameras or anything else. You know, this is just literally a microphone that just picks up the frequency of gunfire. In Chicago, I've mentioned this before, there's a local outlet, CWB Chicago, that's been tracking the deaths, the potentially preventable deaths in Chicago that have occurred after Mayor Brandon Johnson there disabled ShotSpotter.
1: Yeah.
14: And they call it Brandon's Bodies.
1: Oh.
14: And Yeah. And it's
1: that's harsh.
14: Yeah. Well, yeah. And, it, yeah. and yeah. It's because a lot of times if someone does call 911, they don't give the proper address because they just heard gunfire. They don't know. They may be in their apartment. Mm-hmm. And they hear a gunfire and they think, okay, well, it may be at this cross street or at this intersection or whatever, and they're not giving an accurate location through no fault of their own. They're trying to do the right thing. They're calling calling for help. But if it's in an area where they could have actually pretty much triangulated exactly where the shooting occurred, people's lives could have been saved. And I mean, this is just a dangerous movement. Not that people are telling people to, you know, shut down this technology, but then to turn around and say it's racist, like, how is it racist to want to save mostly black and brown lives? It doesn't make sense. And then you've got these idiot liberals out there who are in positions of power who are like, yes, that sounds right. We've heard from the community. Yeah, turn this thing off. So, yeah, they have voted to temporarily bring back ShotSpotter less than 3 months after they voted to end the contract with the company. But they're going to create a panel of residents to consider whether the city should continue using the technology in the long run.
1: Well, as long as the residents are from that community, I don't have a problem with it. But a lot of times they're not.
14: But also,
1: they're asking people who have no skin in the game what they think.
14: Aren't you elected to make decisions about things like this?
1: Yes,
14: why are you farming this out?
1: No, I understand that too. I do. I get it. I remember interviewing this guy who was, I guess, either the inventor of or spokesperson for when they came into the city I'm in and were talking about ShotSpotter. And I had a guy, we did like 20 minutes on the radio with him.
14: Yeah.
1: Fascinating dude. I mean, and he had all kinds of, information to back up what he was saying.
14: Yeah.
1: You know, that this does work. It works in a lot of different places.
14: Yeah.
1: And and this is why people do it. I would also argue that perhaps it does stop some crime. Because your response is going to be much quicker if you're a criminal.
14: Yeah.
1: You know, that they have, but the lead doesn't go cold, in other words. You know,
14: yeah, so. I think so. But, yeah, the there's not necessarily a wealth of information that says that it's a crime preventer.
1: Right.
14: But you're right. It does allow police to get on scene quicker, which is good for the victim and also responding officers to potentially find the gunman.
1: I don't know. It just seemed like another way to fight crime, and I knew something like this was eventually going to rear its head. Mm-hmm. Somebody thought of it and went, you know what? This is racist. Here's why.
14: Right.
1: And that's all you got to say a lot of times, and it's done, right?
14: Yeah.
1: Because people that run cities are afraid of the backlash they're going to get, and they just go along with it.
14: Yeah.
1: Yeah, they don't push back on it.
14: Absolutely.
1: Gosh dang.
14: Yeah.
1: All right. What do we got? Judge Jean Pirro?
14: Yes, Jeanine Pirro.
1: I can't ever say her name properly. It's Jeanine.
14: Yes.
1: Not Jean.
14: Yes.
1: Jeanie. It's okay.
14: Jeanine.
1: I know who you're talking about. Yes.
14: Jeanine Pirro.
1: Trump's not very happy with her right now.
14: Oh, no, he is not, because she dropped a criminal case against that guy. Was he a former Olympic canoer or something?
1: Yes.
14: Who was accused of defacing of vandalizing the reflecting pool, and she's basically just said, we don't have enough to move forward with the case. And so here is President Trump reacting to that yesterday.
10: And frankly, I think she choked, because the judge was really vicious. Instead of going after the people that did it, the judge went after her and went after her department. And I guess she choked. I don't know what the hell happened.
11: Are you reconsidering her role
10: here? I don't know what. You don't. You're fake news. Don't ever talk again. You're fake news. One of the worst in the business. Fortunately, nobody watches you. And frankly, I think she choked.
14: I love it. Don't ever talk again.
1: Don't ever talk again. Who was that? Do you know?
14: It was some guy from MS Now.
1: Oh, okay.
14: Yeah. Honestly, he was asking a fair question there, like, because apparently he called her to the White House yesterday. They had a conversation. I can only imagine how that must have gone. I don't think that's an unfair question to say, hey, is this going to affect her role moving forward? Because Trump has fired people before.
1: All he has to know is where you're from.
14: Yep. Yeah. He says, don't ever talk again.
1: Don't ever talk again.
14: Just don't.
1: Pipe down over there.
14: Yes.
1: Have a sit.
14: Yeah.
1: Make shut up. Yeah. Wow. So anyway, where does this go, by the way?
14: What part?
1: With her position.
14: I
1: think he'll can her?
14: I wouldn't be surprised if she

0: steps down.
1: Jeez.
0: But I think that'd be a shame, but, you know.
1: I do, too. Yeah, I don't know. This whole reflecting pool thing. Yeah. I mean, there was vandalism that took place, no doubt about it. You know, it happened. But anyway, we'll continue to follow this story. All right, I want to get to this one. Angel Reese.
0: Yeah.
1: Okay, this is a hell of a claim she's about to make right here.
0: Yes.
1: I don't know if I believe it or not, but it's a hell of a claim to make. Well,
0: so Barbie has a new line of dolls modeled after Angel Reese from the WNBA. And she says, well, this was important to her because she didn't have dolls growing up, evidently. And here's part of what she said at a press conference.
2: Honestly, I didn't have a lot of dolls because I didn't have dolls that really looked like me much. And that's why I kind of really wanted to make sure this was super intentional because now that they have a doll that looks like you and nails and hair, but also you can be a killer on the court as well. So that was something that was important for me when getting the doll.
0: That company released the first black dolls. They weren't named Barbie, but in 1968.
1: Oh, I remember them. Yeah.
0: And they put out Black Barbie, actually named Barbie, in 1980. And Angel Reese was born in 2002.
1: She'll make it into some kind of...
0: Now, if she is saying
1: issue
0: that...
1: with money or something, financial, whatever, poor or whatever.
0: She's got a product to sell, so she's trying to, you know, play on the heartstrings. It's a doll that looks like me. Now, I guess to her credit, there has never been a doll that looks exactly like her, and now that this is the Angel Reese Barbie, okay.
1: Well, you got to keep it 6 feet from your face because the eyelashes will poke your eye out. She's got those crazy fake eyelashes, you know, that are just nuts.
0: I do like it. It's like somebody had pointed that out online that, like, they've had a black Barbie doll for, you know, since 1968.
1: Right.
0: And it says, but she made layups.
1: Oh, there you go. Well, that's a shot. Yeah. And it's a true shot, by the way.
0: Yeah.
1: So, anyway, the whole Angel Reese thing.
0: Yeah.
1: And it was created out of thin air. Nobody knew. I don't know anything about her. I guess she was an okay college basketball player, from what I understand.
0: Yeah.
1: But, you know, whatever. You make your name for yourself by what you do off the court, not on the court. Mm-hmm. So I'm always suspicious of stuff like that. Yeah. So anyway, well, good for her. She got her own doll, whatever. Mm-hmm. I'm good. I'm happy for her. All right, next story, David, is I don't know if I've ever heard of this term or not.
0: Yes.
1: And I'll just read the headline here. Experts say Jim Penis is a real thing. That's G-Y-M, not J-I-M.
0: Yeah, we're not talking about a guy named Jim.
1: Penis,
0: Nope. Well, there have been some people talking about how after an intense workout, there may be some shrinkage that occurs.
1: Really?
0: Yeah, but it's true because it's a blood flow thing.
1: So blood flow is going to other places.
0: Yeah.
1: Okay.
0: So it's a temporary thing, but it's apparently a thing. That was maybe a clickbaity headline, and I just kind of wanted you to read the headline more than anything.
1: Well, I just did.
0: Yes. And then once your body cools down, nervous system settles, blood flow redistributes. At that point, it returns to its usual state, usually within an hour or even a few minutes.
1: It's a tricky thing, isn't it? I mean, the cold water has the same effect.
0: Yes, it's
1: as a hot, sweaty workout in the gym.
0: It's, you know, it's kind of like an old Italian car, right? You just
1: it's a rascally rabbit. I'll tell you that. Does its own thing.
0: It's a rascally rabbit. Okay. Never heard it described quite that way. But.
1: There you go. Only on this show, folks. You don't get this kind of entertainment anywhere else. All right. Top five stories we're following today. That's all coming up. This is the Markley, Van Camp, and Robin Show.

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0: All righty, here we go. This is the Markley, Van Camp, and Robbins Show. I'm Scott Robbins. Right over there is David Van Camp, Jamie Markley on special assignment today.
1: Yes.
0: All right, David, what are the top five stories we're following today?
2: Update on the Washington wildfires. 37-year-old Aaron F. Farinacci, also known as Climate Change, has been arrested for arson. Police say that he started the Old Trails fire. Number four, police are finally cleaning up that autonomous zone in Madison, Wisconsin.

0: Officials in Clayton County, south of Atlanta, said an initial advisory to boil water had become much part of a larger investigation into the attack on America's water supply, which last week also hit 30 water systems in Minnesota.
1: Do we know who's responsible for this?
0: Well, what we've been told, at least, is that the intelligence community believes it's Iran. Iranian hackers are getting into parts of the system that are on the internet and taking it down, just messing around with this.
1: This is the thing that spooks me, man, because I've always thought, I don't know if there's going to be guns or bombs or whatever to take over when all is said and done. But this is one way to infiltrate and cause a hell of a lot of terror and damage.
0: Oh, absolutely, yeah.
1: And I always wonder about the vulnerability of our banking system, too.
0: Oh, for sure.
1: I mean, it makes me very nervous because, man, I mean, the actual cash everybody has on hand, we don't see it ever.
0: No, I never carry cash.
1: No, neither do I. It's really funny, man. I mean, I talk about this all the time. I mean, I just got back from Kansas City seeing Royals games. In the ballpark, you can't use cash. Mm-hmm. There's no such thing. Oh, no. Wow. It's cash. Everything is cashless.
0: Wow.
1: You walk in with cash, you're screwed.
0: Wow.
1: Unless you got a card. That's it.
0: All right.
1: I mean, it's really something, man.
0: Yeah. All right, those are the top five stories that we're watching today. 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Of course, a lot of people are paying attention to the Michigan primary right now, the Democrat primary.
1: It's a big one. There's five primaries going on
0: today. Oh, yeah. Because Haley Stevens is, I guess, the more mainline Democrat, and she's going up against a far-left Islamist, Abdul El-Sayed.
1: Yes.
0: And, you know, she's trying to rally the troops today as the polls are just hours away from closing. And, you know, someone once said she speaks like a Depression-era baseball coach, and that's all I can think of now when I hear her talk, because it's spot on. Okay.
2: I am going to make darn sure that Michigan is heard in the halls of power. That is why people should vote for me. I am Michigan's fighter, whippersnapper, energetic, you know, take no, you know, junk from anybody. And I'm a tough as nails Democrat.
1: Hey, whippersnapper.
0: She's a whippersnapper?
1: That's what she said.
0: Okay, hold on a second. I have never looked this up before, I don't think.
1: The word whippersnapper?
0: No. Her age. She's 43.
1: I know. She's not that old. I mean, She's only four years
0: older than me.
1: Yeah, I mean, it's crazy, dude. I saw her, and she looks young.
0: Yes.
1: I mean, but it's that whole, I don't, like, the body of an 89-year-old, you know? The mind of, not the body of, because she looks young.
0: Yeah.
1: And when I hear her speak, it doesn't belong in that body. I mean, sometimes you hear people speak, and you're like, wow, I didn't know they sounded like that, right?
0: Yeah.
1: I mean, because they don't look it. But it's a little girl kind of thing, too, isn't it?
0: Yeah, like a little girl trying to mimic grandma.
1: Grandma, yeah. You whippersnapper.
0: Well, and this is what she had to say when asked, hey, are you going to support Abdul El-Sayed if he is, in fact, the nominee, if he beats you? And she says, well, of course, consarn it. And listen to this.
2: I'm not salty grapes, you know. I've been joyous, excited, enthusiastic, doing this the Michigan way, reaching out to everybody.
0: But I'm not
1: salty grapes.
0: I'm not salty grapes.
1: Never heard that one either.
0: I've heard
1: sour grapes.
0: Never heard that.
1: Never salty. That's so funny. She's a character. I kind of hope she wins for that. Should we get more sound bites from her? That's fantastic.
0: Her and her salty grapes. We got the Scott Robbins trifecta, top three stories of the day, according to Scott, coming up next on the Markley, Van Camp, and Robbins Show.

0: Peek-a-boo. Peek-a-boo. Smile.
1: Smile, buddy.
0: Come on, smile.
2: Oh, honey, he's still not smiling.
1: Maybe he's not a smiler.
2: Yeah, maybe he's just not a happy baby.
1: Maybe he's just being a boy. You know how boys are.
2: Or maybe he's teething. Oh, poor baby. I think his gums hurt.
1: Maybe he's just tired.
2: Or maybe his tummy hurts. He didn't eat that much.
1: Maybe he's not ticklish.
2: You think?

0: Maybe he's scared of the dog.
1: Maybe he'll outgrow it. 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
3: Heroin use and heroin-related overdose deaths are increasing among people from all walks of life in the United States. 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

0: This is the Markley, Van Camp, and Robbins Show. I'm Scott Robbins. That's David Van Camp. Jamie Markley back tomorrow. News update, David Van Camp.
1: All right. So, you know, there's obviously been a renewed interest in the

0: issue of, you know, dudes playing girls' sports, because Sophie Cunningham in the WNBA said, well, no, I think we need to protect girls' spaces. She says, I'm coming at this from a perspective of love, but, you know, there's a reason why you have gender-specific sports. And yep. Again, that's not a controversial opinion when you just ask people.
1: No, and she didn't do it in a hateful, spiteful manner.
0: Not at all.
1: You know, she's Sophie Cunningham, man.
0: Yeah.
1: I mean, you know, she did it like Sophie Cunningham.
0: there was a photo making the rounds of I don't know what team this was, but this lady who is like, if the word cankles was a person, has sat down on a seat at a WNBA game, and her sign says, I didn't think I could dislike anyone more than Clark. Congrats, Cunningham. I'm like, I don't understand what. Why did you dislike Caitlin Clark? I don't get this, man.
1: Oh, I know this loser that, I mean, I know him.
0: Yeah.
1: And he's a loser. But any side that is, and he's a white guy, any side that is the minority or looks like it is, he's all about.
0: Oh, sure.
1: And it just doesn't matter what the issue is.
0: Right.
1: He's all about it. Hates Trump, all that, you know, and again, total loser. But that's him.
0: Yeah.
1: So I see that there. It's out there. It exists in that world. Yes,
0: it's crazy. Well,
1: it is crazy.
0: The world number one women's tennis star Aryna Sabalenka was asked about World Tennis announcing that they would be doing sex screening tests to keep the dongs out of women's tennis.
1: Yes.
0: And here is part of the question and her response.
2: Hi. The WTA recently announced that, you know, the players will take a one-time gender test. How do you feel about that? The first pro league to go in that direction?
3: I think it's really important to keep the fairness in our tour. And it's obvious that biologically, right, the men are way stronger than women. So I feel like it would be not really fair for the woman to compete against biological men. So I believe it took them a little while to make the decision, and I support it. But for me, I'm focusing on myself, on my goals, you know, whatever it takes. If they want to test us all, I'm happy to do that. It's pretty fair, and let's keep it that way.
0: There was no hedging. No, you know, I don't hate anybody. I love everybody. It's like, no, there's a basic biological fact. And again, it wasn't controversial. Remember, this was more than a decade ago at this point now, but it was Serena Williams on with David Letterman. So I guess way more than a decade. And brought up the idea, do you think you could beat like one of the top men? And she says, well, no, the men and women's tennis. And this is a dominant athlete in her sport. Mm-hmm. She said, well, no, the game is just different between the two genders, because the men's is so quick, is so fast compared to the women's. And I mean, I watch women's tennis and that looks pretty freaking fast to me, yeah, but it is true. Too. There's just more power behind the shots. It's biology, man. It's basic. It's anatomy. It's all of it. Yeah, it's science.
1: It's all of it, right? I mean, it's all of it. It's silly. And by the way, she should strap herself in now.
0: Yeah.
1: Because she's going to hear about it.
0: Oh,
1: because if you're not down 100% with it, then.
0: Well, I don't know with tennis that will be the
1: maybe
0: case.
1: Not. Well, because, I mean, yeah, because there's, I mean, Billie Jean has been very outspoken about it.
0: I think Maria Navratilova.
1: Maria Navratilova.
0: Yeah. Has really been on
1: top. And Billie Jean King has too. So, yeah. I mean, it is interesting. You're right. Maybe tennis could shield that basketball can't.
0: Well, I don't know. And I think part of it is because when you have individual sports like tennis, where you're not on a large team, it's just you and your opponent, there becomes a real reality check. I think there, like with that and swimming, you can totally see the differences. You can see it with your own eyes. You don't have to be an expert in any of it. You just watch a women's event and a men's event side by side, and you can tell, peak athletes, all of them. One of my favorite, I've gotten these notes over the years a few times. Well, you know, you wouldn't be able to beat, you know, this, you know, Angel Reese or whatever in a game of one-on-one. Well, no duh. I'm a 5'11", fat guy. I mean, he's almost 40.
1: Yeah.
0: Of course I'm not going to be able to beat her. She's a professional basketball player.
1: Yes.
0: The question is, at the elite level, what are the inherent differences and abilities of men versus women? And it's nothing against women. It's just it's an obvious fact when you watch the two events side by side. One is bigger, faster, and stronger. And so, yeah, it's just reality. And I love that you have people who are just without any sort of preamble or couching, more and more. And this is what I think a lot of us have been waiting for: female athletes standing up for their sports.
1: Yeah,
0: I think is a really encouraging thing. I don't know. Maybe she'll get some backlash, but it just seems like in that world, there's a lot more like hesitation to take the side of the wokeness. But maybe
1: you're probably right on that. But you know, I mean, J.K. Rowling doesn't play any sports.
0: No. Yeah, she just, so is one of the most successful authors.
1: Yeah, they hate her. They absolutely hate her with a passion.
0: So they do. Yeah, anyway, but people still,
1: whole silly controversy.
0: See her movies and want to watch her books or read her books.
1: And I don't know where this ends up or where it goes. I don't know.
0: All right, are you ready for your big trifecta?
1: I always like that. Before we leave this show, I always like the people to go, well, it's just a handful. Like there's some magic number,
0: right?
1: That, Yeah, if we keep it under 100, well, then it's fine,
0: One is too many,
1: So it's bizarre. Yeah, okay, now we can roll. Yeah,
0: all right,
1: let's roll.
0: Now it's time for the trifecta.
4: Are you ready?
5: One, two, what's the match?
4: It's the three most important news stories of the day.
6: I hit the trifecta!
4: Well, at least according to Scott Robbins. It's the trifecta on the Markley, Van Camp, and Robbins Show.
0: The trifecta, top three stories of the day according to Scott Robbins. Usually Casey Kasem is along for the ride, but, well, he vacations with Markley.
1: It's back tomorrow.
0: Part of his contract, so he's going to be rested, tanned, hydrated, ready to go tomorrow. But now we're left without him to count down 3-1 the way he taught us to. Number three, Spencer Pratt. He ran for the mayor of L.A., of course. He is now taking on that left-wing lunatic podcaster or streamer or whatever, Hassan Piker.
1: By the way, did you know he was an anchor baby, by the way?
0: Hassan Piker?
1: Yeah, lived in Turkey until he was 18. Mm-hmm. Yeah, I didn't know that. Anyway, he tweeted this out. He said, I'm in the People's Republic of Wisconsin, the heart of the historic American socialist movement. We are going to elect Francesca Hong as this beautiful state's next governor. Well, Spencer Pratt fired back. He said, the irony of this communist LARP, as he called him, and David, that stands for?
0: Live action role playing. It's where dorks dress up and have fun in the park.
1: The irony of the communist LARP, Hassan Piker, is that he built his entire life off the fruits of capitalism. Mm-hmm. Webcam, iPhone, internet. Communism is incapable of producing any of these things that made him wealthy. Is he evil or is he really just that dumb?
0: I think it's both. He's a mimbo. For sure.
1: Oh, yeah.
0: I hear him talk, and I'm there's a lot of times, and maybe it's just because he's dropping F-bombs every other word, that, and I'm certainly not a prude about bad language. I drop F-bombs all the time in private.
1: Yes. We color the air off air here.
0: Yes, of course. But I've never heard him make a coherent point. That's the thing. Like, he's not I've never heard that guy actually say something that was either original or made me think, oh, you know what? Okay, I see where he's coming from. It's always just, we need to kill the fascists. We need to, bring in socialism. America deserved 9/11. All of that nonsense that he puts out there. That's just like he's the worst shock jock of all time.
1: You know, it's interesting you put that out there because I understand what you're saying. He is. He's the shock jock.
0: Yeah.
1: Of morons. Yes.
0: Yeah. Yes.
1: Completely. Unbelievable.
0: And the reality is, too, the one thing that he has going for him is that he's a decent-looking dude. He's in shape.
1: Yeah, he can get by with it. Yeah.
0: And that's it. But let me just put it this way. If he looked like me, no one would care what Hassan Piker has to say.
1: You're a very handsome man,
0: okay?
1: David.
0: If he's a doughy 5'11 guy, nobody cares.
1: Yeah,
0: what he
1: may have something there. Yeah, Mondami's the same way, man.
0: Oh, for sure.
1: You know, got the smile, got the look, got the, you know, there you
0: and
1: go.
0: And the dead eyes.
1: And right. The dead eyes, yes.
0: It's the trifecta top three stories of the day, according to Scott Robbins. Number two, a Cubs player has quite a conspiracy theory.
1: This is so bizarre when I read this. And again, it's just kind of funny in a weird way. Kristen Cavallari has a podcast. Did you know that?
0: Well, of course.
1: It's called Let's Be Honest because everyone has one. Pete Crow Armstrong was a guest, and he was asked to share an unpopular opinion. And instead of answering the basic question, you know, maybe it's some kind of food in general or some sort of musing from life. No, he decided to go down this rabbit hole. He said, "This is going to sound crazy," he began. "Babe Ruth never existed." Okay, that got my attention right away, right?
0: Yeah.
1: He said, "I heard some pitcher with the Mariners, I think he did a podcast, was a Zoom call or something. He was going down these rabbit holes about how Babe Ruth never existed." And I was like, dude, that's pretty awesome. So we always talk about the way the game is evolving. And people may well have been underhanding Babe the ball. I don't know. He said, "You might well dive further into that because Babe Ruth may never have existed." Again, I you know, these types of things get out there, and I don't know how it begins or where it ends from there. But anyway, there you go. The podcast, by the way, does exist, the one he's referring to.
0: Yeah.
1: Well, it was some player that said, "Hey, I don't believe Babe Ruth ever even existed." So there you go.
0: I need to go down this rabbit hole.
1: Okay.
0: Okay.
1: Yeah, some Seattle Mariners pitcher named Tyler something. I don't know. Right. Taylor. Yeah.
0: All right.
1: Crazy, man.
0: I'm totally distracted now.
1: Oh, well, I was too when I read this thing. I'm like, where did that come from? I mean, Pete's a wacky sort of character to begin with,
0: yeah.
1: Right? On and off the field, so I'm not surprised this came up. But well, they said, "Well, look at, you can hardly see the grainy, the footage is grainy of him." Well, it was 1916. I mean, it wasn't exactly great video then, you know.
0: All right, it is the trifecta top three stories of the day, according to Scott Robbins. Wow, that was a doozy.
1: Wasn't it weird?
0: Number one, you just posed the question: what happened to leaving the groom at the altar?
1: Well, I mean, you could always not show up at your own wedding. I mean, I've heard about that where guys didn't show up for whatever reason. And you leave someone at the altar. It's not a deal, but it's happened before. It's far less criminal of an option than the one that was done. 25-year-old bride-to-be in Utah is now facing arson charges after being accused of starting a fire in a church that was scheduled to hold her wedding. Lanita Tessa Joy Moreno, small print, was arrested. Court documents state that the groom-to-be and family members were setting the church up for the big wedding. She went in the back door with a gas can and just lit the thing on fire to keep from marrying this guy. Needless to say, the wedding did not go on as planned, David. It was canceled. She's been arrested, and apparently the groom has decided that probably wasn't for the best anyway that he continue any sort of relationship with.
0: Well, yeah, I think that would probably be
1: wow.
0: The...
1: Yeah, just go away to a hotel somewhere and just hide out for a while.
0: That's the trifecta top three stories of the day, according to Scott Robbins. We've got Nimrod's in the news and a news update coming up on the Markley Van Camp Robbins Show.

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10: All right, man. This is the Markley, Van Camp, and Robbins Show. I'm Scott Robbins. David Van Camp's right over there. Jamie Markley, back tomorrow.
11: Mm-hmm. 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
1: I don't know if you've happened to see this or noticed this, but on social media, there's a lot of people who are doing what they're calling protein maxing. That is just basically you're getting as much protein as you possibly can all the time for your gains and whatnot.
0: Uh-huh.
1: Yeah. Well, apparently, this is causing or might be causing the price of baby formula to go up. Because whey protein is a key ingredient in most infant formulas. And now that gym guys are going crazy over whey protein, they're not drinking the baby formula as far as I know.
0: No, God.
1: But the price has been going up more than it usually does.
0: Okay. So what should we do then?
1: Well, we need to Twig Boy Max, I guess.
0: Okay, there you go.
1: Be doing.
0: There you go.
1: All right. Yes. It's time for Nimrod's in the News. Here we go.
2: When the going gets tough.
3: Damn it, this is too hard.
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3: I love the poorly educated.
1: Nimrod's in the News. We go to Minnesota. 39-year-old guy named Kyle Steffen was arrested after he created a homemade spike strip for his yard to keep neighborhood kids off his lawn.
0: Oh, my gosh.
1: They saw the cops got called because he was yelling at some kids. They saw this thick plastic set in the lawn, about 43-inch screws sticking up from the plastic.
0: Holy cow.
1: He says, I'm trying to keep the kids off the lawn. But, police say, you really can't do that. 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
7: Peek-a-boo. 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
8: Smile, buddy.
7: Come on. 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Oh, honey, he's still not smiling.
8: Maybe he's not a smiler.
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0: All right. This is the Markley, Van Camp, and Robbins Show. Hi there. I'm Scott Robbins. That guy right over there. You see that guy over there? Yeah, that's David Van Camp.
1: Hiya.
0: See the empty chair? That's where Jamie Markley would sit. But he's not here. He'll be back tomorrow.
1: Yes,
0: is that right? Is that right? Are we still on
4: track for tomorrow?
1: Yes, I believe so. Yes.
4: Okay, he's wrapping up the movie, and it should the shots that he's in, the part of the movie he's in, he comes out of a cave.
1: Yeah.
4: And it, lighting was funky, so it took a few days. But he will be back here tomorrow. Mm-hmm. All right, somebody was chased out of Kras. That's how we're going to start the show today.
1: Well, that,
4: I saw this video,
1: well,
4: by the way.
1: Yeah, I saw that Nick Sorter was chased out of the Kras, and we were talking about that a little bit yesterday. And by the way, the Kras is the Corey Ruiz Autonomous Zone in Madison, Wisconsin, that police have actually now tried to break up.
4: Tried.
1: And, and there's a riot going on, and... You know, it just never ends, you know. And I know the mayor is out there saying, we need to find a peaceful way to resolve this. No, man.
4: Well, too late for that. Okay?
1: No.
4: Yeah.
1: Okay? Occupation is not a peaceful act of protest, okay? You can meet. Now, I am pleased to report that it looked like there were actually, like, armed riot police showing up there on the scene to get these dirty little communists out. Well, and... speaking of the communists that are rising up in the ranks of the Democrat Party, I don't know if you happen to see this on CNN. Their extremist reporter, Donny O'Sullivan, remember the guy who's like, well, there's no, he's a little Irish guy. He goes, there's no equivalent of left-wing violence. That's a terrible accent on the
4: tried.
1: Left.
4: You know, yeah.
1: So he's done a little documentary about the rise of communists within the Democrat Party, and he talked about it on CNN with Caitlin Collins. Have you heard any of this, Scott?
4: No, I have not.
1: Here we go.
10: Well, I mean, when we see the popularity, obviously, we see the positions and what those look like. And some of them have, you know, more extreme positions. They want to abolish ICE entirely, Donny. And so when you look at those positions that moderate Democrats raise concerns about hurting them in the fall, when you talk to some of the biggest progressive podcasters, streamers, one of them is Hassan Piker that you, I know, have interviewed for the documentary on Sunday night. When you talk to them and the concerns that you hear from the more mainstream Democrats, what do they tell you?
11: They're largely unapologetic. You know, I mean, I think that they view themselves as sort of being in this position of having the upper hand right now. You know, I've heard people sort of compare this to the Democratic Party's Tea Party moment in terms of an insurgent group trying to remake the party in its image.
1: See, and I understand they try to make that comparison, but there is no comparison because the Tea Party was talking about lower taxes. These guys are talking about increasing taxes and also destroying America, like literally destroying America, abolishing the Senate, you know, getting rid of the executive branch. That's a little different than, hey, you know, don't tread on me politics.
4: Well, I personally went to some Tea Party events myself, and I don't remember shutting down a block, throwing bricks at people. You know, I don't remember violence. I don't remember fires. I don't remember any of that, David. It's funny. And or jumping on cars or none of that. You know, had we have done that, perhaps it would have been more successful than it was. I don't know. But that was not part of it. What would happen? And people would congregate and people would speak and people would applaud and then people would turn around and go home and vote.
1: Yeah.
4: That's what we did. Yeah.
1: Mm-hmm. Yeah.
4: All right. So anyway, good to know that's going on.
1: But he went on a little bit more here. Yeah.
11: But really, I mean, I think what you're seeing is, and as Harry alluded to, is that, you know, this idea that democratic socialism, particularly the word socialism, is scary. It is still scary to a lot of Americans. I mean, there's the connection, you know, people equated with communism, back to McCarthyism, everything else. Of course, what we're seeing is many young people view democratic socialism as Norway and many European countries. They're not thinking of Soviet Russia or something like that. But of course, the key question is going to be, how will all that actually play out in a general election, which, of course, is why Michigan is so critical on Tuesday.
1: I like that. Yeah, they're really just thinking about, like, Norway, which, I mean, if you want to do that or if you want to go down that road, well, then you got to be, you know, basically, a petro state.
4: Yeah.
1: Because their economy is propped up pretty much exclusively by oil. And they also have tight immigration and welfare controls. So, which is not something that the Democratic Socialists want or the communists want. They just think that money appears out of the ocean or something.
4: Right. And it does appear that this Al-Sayed guy is going to be the nominee.
1: He very well could be. Yeah.
4: I mean, based on what I'm seeing now with some polling anyway.
1: Yeah.
4: Now, that doesn't mean he's going to win the general, by the way.
1: No, I think...
4: I mean, the general, I think, is more of a slog than the getting the nomination.
1: Oh, I think so, yeah.
4: Yeah, so we'll see what happens. But, yeah. You know, a lot of this, too, is these are blue states, a lot of these states, mm-hmm. or some of most of them anyway. And they're going to elect a Democrat.

0: Democrat anyway, yeah. generally speaking. So now it's just which Democrats are going to be. And you got five different states that are going to the polls today.
1: Yeah.
0: And we'll see how many socialists, communists. Yeah. I guess, can we call them communists? I think we can.
1: Well, they call themselves communists.
0: Yeah, they do call
1: them. That's the thing. I mean, they may be trying to run away from that label now.
0: Right.
1: But
0: well, you're right. When it comes time to be elected, they alter it a little bit
1: right.
0: until they are elected. And then, all hell yeah. breaks loose, which they're finding out in New York City now.
1: Yeah.
0: All right. Kill all the landlords.
1: Yes.
0: There's a message that resonates, doesn't it?
1: You just heard this Donny O'Sullivan guy saying, well, they're really just talking about free health care and all that kind of stuff. Well, a guy named Stu Smith has been tracking the rise of socialism and communism within the Democrat Party and posted this fun moment. You'll hear Nicholas Vargas, a member of the Central Brooklyn DSA, Democratic Socialists of America, talking about taking down landlords in the abolish rent tenant union movement. And here we go. This sounds peaceful, right?
2: Because we have a large enough constituency in these tenant unions to actually, you know, force with leverage that, you know, if they don't kind of pass or push, you know, these legislations that will, you know, kick them out or throw them out in the street and guillotine them. And then we need those kind of strong numbers and that constituency, but also that socialist way of life and that ability and that militancy to be ready to withhold your rent and withhold your labor with your neighbors, you know, in order to get these, hard fought legislative stuff or even rent strikes to get enacted and to get pushed. You know, that's how we got the eviction moratorium and how we got the extensions. That's how we got right to counsel in the 2019 tenant laws. So not only that, but we can't just wait until there are legislative opportunities and demands to organize around. The world needs transformation now. The conditions of tenants need transformation now, and it should happen every day. It should happen in our homes. It should happen in our workplaces. It should happen in the streets. And we need to merge all of those disparate struggles, and socialism and socialist revolution is the glue that will hold, you know, that merger together.
0: I really can't believe what I'm hearing.
1: Yeah.
0: I really can't believe I'm hearing this.
1: Yes.
0: Wow.
1: I mean, dude.
0: That's stunning.
1: Do you remember long, long ago, Ted Nugent, rock and roll icon, got up on stage and said Obama could suck his AR-15?
0: That's what he said.
1: And, yeah, I mean, that's Ted being Ted. Yeah, he's a little wild.
0: Yep. He said the same thing to Piers Morgan, too.
1: Yeah. And that was, you know, there was this meltdown about it. He's calling for violence. He's calling for, you know, Obama to be assassinated, all of that stuff. Now you have, in America's largest city, a political organization that has the ear of the mayor's office itself, that is helping to dictate the future of New York City.
0: Yep.
1: And people within those ranks are talking about violently taking over property owners. That's communism.
0: If this
1: were MAGA bros sitting around talking about similar things, this would be front page news and everybody's hair would be on fire right now.
0: Well, I've seen a couple of these people who were big Mamdani supporters that got listed.
1: Oh, yeah.
0: And now they're all of a sudden, well, I never thought he'd do this to me.
1: Right.
0: Do you think you're some protected class? You're not.
1: No. No, no, no. The only thing that matters to the communist is the revolution.
0: That's it.
1: Not
0: you. Care.
1: Yeah.
0: There's no loyalty here. What,
1: oh,
0: are you kidding me?
1: Yeah.
0: Gee whiz. All right. Aaron Rodgers is popping off, too, again. I've noticed it.
1: This was great, man.
0: Yeah.
1: So Aaron Rodgers, if you remember, during COVID, he didn't want to get the vaccine. He had said, hey, look, I don't think I need it. It doesn't seem like it would help me. You know, he's a professional athlete. He's, you know, in very good health.
0: Yeah.
1: It didn't seem to make a whole lot of sense for him to be forced to do it. And he got just shredded for this. So Aaron Rodgers, like, he knows more than Fauci. And, well, so Aaron Rodgers sort of fed into that a little bit because he likes to mix it up. And, well, after last week's plead the fifth-a-thon with Anthony Fauci, he decided to have a little bit of fun with that during an interview on the Pat McAfee show on ESPN. Boy, this is a guy, he's going into his last season in the NFL. At least that's what
0: he
1: says. Yeah. That's what he says it's going to be
0: never
1: last.
0: Know.
1: Yeah. And he doesn't care. You know, he's a Hall of Famer anyway. It doesn't matter to him. So he's going to say what's on his mind, and I'm here for
3: it. Is everything more awesome? Like, how do you kind of view this year versus maybe the years of the past?
4: I'm going to plead the fifth.
3: Okay.
4: That's a smart move. Okay. Like gotta that. Love that guy.
5: Okay. Like that absolute coward, Tony Fauci. Absolute coward.
4: Yeah. Hey, it's back, baby.
5: Are you kidding me?
3: Yeah, 111
5: You
3: times.
5: Got a pardon and you're in front of, and you pleaded over 100 times
3: yeah.
5: at the White House? What are you scared of, Tony?
3: Yeah.
5: I thought you were the science.
3: Yeah, yeah.
5: I thought you were, I am science, and you get up there and you can't answer a question?
3: Yeah.
5: What are we doing? And how much time did the network spend to that? How much time did they spend on my responses every week, on my vaccination status, on Taylor and Travis's wedding?
4: Yeah!
5: Did they do even a minute on Tony Fauci?
3: No, I don't think I've heard anything.
5: Nah, I bet they didn't.
3: But on that note.
5: And there was another scandal this offseason, too, involving a voter for MVP, for Coach of the Year. How much time did your network spend? Where's your camp? Did your network spend on that?
3: Our network?
4: I wish I was Fauci.
6: This is awesome.
5: Go back to Fauci?
4: Yeah.
5: Go back to the coward Tony Fauci and science?
3: Hold on now.
5: Who's spending the entire time writing in his diary about how fun it is to be famous? You got to be kidding me.
3: Okay, so on that note.
5: What are you going to say about me now?
4: Debate him!
5: What are you going to say about
4: him.
5: Me now?
1: I love that. He just looks.
0: It's great.
1: I mean, he's getting the last laugh over here.
0: Well, here's the thing, man. I mean, you know, and we knew this while it was going on. If you came out and had a crossword to say or differing opinion, maybe that of Tony Fauci, you were absolutely beaten to death in the media. That's how it worked. You weren't allowed to question Tony Fauci.
1: Yeah, or
0: you just took it at face value and by his word, and that was it. End of story. Don't you question anything.
1: Well, and
0: we
1: and,
0: were taught that.
1: Oh yeah, and on social media too. I mean, we got dinged a couple of times. And
0: oh yeah,
1: I don't think any of us were saying you should never get the vaccine, bro. It was more
0: nobody
1: just
0: said
1: asking,
0: that. No,
1: just
0: you
1: asking the question like, hey, does it make sense for a professional athlete who's in prime physical condition to get this vaccine when there is not really a known benefit to somebody with his health profile?
0: Right. Yeah, and that's it. And when Trump mentioned ivermectin, then of course it was horse dewormer.
1: Right.
0: I mean, if Trump would have said, I think you can stop this by pouring gasoline all over yourself and lighting yourself on fire, that's one thing. But the ivermectin thing, give me a break, man.
1: Right. That
0: and
1: was
0: it
1: ridiculous.
0: Turns out they were lying about it.
1: Yeah,
0: but we can't question science. Isn't science available to question? Isn't that the idea behind science?
1: Kind of the whole point, yeah.
0: Yeah, I mean, you constantly are questioning it. Yes, golly. All right, we got a mashup to play, do we?
1: Yeah, it's not mashup Monday, but I saw this and I didn't want to wait a week. To play it for you. Someone did a mashup of the big court scenes, the big trial scenes of two very different movies, Legally Blonde and A Few Good Men.
0: Okay.
1: Where Reese Witherspoon is grilling Jack Nicholson on the stand. I thought this was quite entertaining here.
7: Chenny, why is it that Tracy Marcinko's curls were ruined when she got hosed down?
8: My answer is I don't have the first damn clue.
7: Isn't it the first cardinal rule of perm maintenance that you're forbidden to wet your hair for at least 24 hours after getting a perm at the risk of deactivating the ammonium thioglycolate?
8: I'm an educated man, but I'm afraid I can't speak intelligently about this.
7: And wouldn't somebody who's had, say, 30 perms before in their life be well aware of this rule?
8: Are these really the questions that I was called here to answer?
7: And if, in fact, you weren't washing your hair, as I suspect you weren't because your curls are still intact, wouldn't you have heard the gunshot?
8: That's right.
7: And if, in fact, you had heard the gunshot, Brooke Wyndham wouldn't have had time to hide the gun before you got downstairs.
8: You want answers?
7: Which would mean that you would have had to have found Mrs. Wyndham with a gun in her hand to make your story plausible. Isn't that right?
8: You can't handle the truth.
7: You, however, had time to hide the gun, didn't you, Chutney? After you shot your father.
8: Right, I did!
7: Order!
1: That was too good not to share, man.
0: Oh, that's really good. That performance by Nicholson was
1: legendary.
0: Outstanding. Yeah. It's a legend. It is legendary. All right, coming up, top five things, top five big stories we're following today. We'll get to that in just a minute. This is the Markley, Van Camp, and Robin Show.

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0: All right, here we go. This is the Markley, Van Camp, and Robbins Show. I'm Scott Robbins. Right over there, David Van Camp, Jamie Markley, and Simon. He is back tomorrow. The top five things and stories we're following today, David.
1: All right, the top five stories that we are watching today. Update on the Washington wildfires. 37-year-old Aaron F. Farinacci
0: has been
1: arrested for arson. Police say he started one of the wildfires that is tearing its way through Spokane County, the Old Trails Fire, to be specific.
0: Unbelievable, man. Yeah. I mean, they said that they'd found him with waterproof matches.
1: Yeah.
0: I didn't know that was a thing. I learned that today. I learned that today for the first time.
1: Usually for, like, camping.
0: Right, stuff. Camping, yeah. Or if you're hunting,
1: yeah,
0: that sort of thing, yeah. But, yeah, so he had waterproof matches, and they said he had a lighter with him at the same time. So, anyway, this is terrible. It's just terrible.
1: Well, I read the early breaking story on this where they said that the cops had identified him as a suspect early on, but then they weren't sure they could actually charge him, so they let him go. But they were keeping tabs on him. They just wanted to make sure that they had a rock-solid case against the guy.
0: Yeah.
1: Yeah.
0: But he was around the fire scene, was really twitchy, and
1: people
0: noticed.
1: Saw him.
0: And
1: Yeah. All right, number four, police are finally cleaning up the autonomous zone in Madison, Wisconsin. This is the site where a career criminal named Corey Ruiz stabbed a cop and got shot and killed. And the street communists decided that was an outrage, and they set up their own autonomous zone. Doesn't look like they were going out down without a fight, but the riot cops were there to finally get this thing cleared off the street. Number four, Republican Senators Tom Tillis and John Cornyn have finally come to their senses. They're letting Todd Blanche's nomination to be Attorney General move forward. Number two, President Trump. I don't like it when he does this. He's calling on Exxon and Chevron to help lower gas prices, saying he's not happy about their record profits.
0: I saw that.
1: Well, they had record profits because they were kind of, well, some of the only game in town because of the Strait of Hormuz being shut down. So it's like, yeah, I didn't like it when Biden did it, said it. I really don't like it when Trump is doing this. Like, I get there's the populist urge to do it.
0: Now,
1: but
0: I did get a note from one of our listeners last night that said you guys might want to pay attention to this because I think there's a lot of people on the conservative side that feel like they're getting gouged.
1: Really?
0: And that took me by surprise a little bit because I guess I didn't hear from any of them, so I didn't know.
1: Yeah.
0: But they do feel like they're getting screwed and hosed at the pump. But again, price fixing on any level doesn't set well with me.
1: Yeah. You're also talking about the price of a refined product versus the global price of crude oil.
0: Right.
1: Which is a different thing altogether. There are things to consider like refining capacity, et cetera. All these different steps that go into processing crude oil and making it into gasoline. Anyway, and then number one, ICE made roughly 51,000 immigration arrests during the month of July. That's the highest single month of arrests.
0: Wow. All right. Good deal.
1: Those are the top five stories we're watching today. What's your story?

0: Peek-a-boo. Peek-a-boo. Smile.
1: Smile, buddy.
0: Come on, smile. Oh, honey, he's still not smiling.
1: Maybe he's not a smiler.
0: Yeah, maybe he's just not a happy baby.
1: Maybe he's just being a boy. You know how boys are.
0: Or maybe he's teething. Oh, poor baby. I think his gums hurt.
1: Maybe he's just tired.
0: Or maybe his tummy hurts. He didn't eat that much.
1: Maybe he's not ticklish.
0: You think maybe he's scared of the dog?
1: Maybe he'll outgrow it. Maybe it's a phase. Maybe he just doesn't like smiling.
0: Maybe he has autism, and we can definitely do something to help.
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0: All righty, here we go. This is the Markley, Van Camp, and Robbins Show. I'm Scott Robbins. Right over there is David Van Camp. Jamie Markley on special assignment. I know there's a good piece of audio coming up here with Donald Trump, and this is, I heard him say this yesterday.
1: Yeah.
0: And this goes back to something I remember him saying, I guess, as the first presidential run.
1: Yeah.
0: That he did, that, you know, hey, I don't like killing people.
1: Yeah.
0: And he's always been that way. He's like, I don't want to kill people. That's not what I'm doing here, you know?
1: Yeah.
0: I don't want to do that. But I think he's also left that on the table now when dealing with Iran, although he said he didn't want to. Yeah.
1: So he's talking about Iran yesterday, and, he says, well, there are some negotiations going on. They're getting a little bit cute, you know, saying that there are no negotiations, but here's the president.
2: And it was time, and we hit him hard with the B-2s more than a year ago now. And that knocked out their capability, their potential capability. And we've done a great job. But when we talk, we say we're talking. If we're not talking, when you ask me, no, we're not talking, I'll say it. But we are talking right now. We're talking. And we're talking at the request of Iran, backed by Saudi Arabia, backed by UAE, and backed by Qatar in particular, but others also. Many, many countries called. Many, the leaders of many are friendly with a lot of them. Almost all of them, one way or the other, and they all wanted to give this a last chance. This is a last chance. This is not something that, if it doesn't happen, this is a last chance for them to sign a good document. Yeah, please.
1: Yeah, I don't know, man. I thought it's been their last chance for like 4 months.
0: See, that's what I thought too when I heard it. I'm like, well, haven't we been down this road before? Well, we get a last chance, and the last chance lasts about 10 days, and then we're back at it again.
1: Right.
0: And somebody lobs another missile, and here we go.
1: Well, and then you've got reporting out that certain hardware that we've been sending into Iran is depleted as far as our munitions. And, I mean, it's a tough situation. And I...

0: one thing that I think hasn't been talked about a whole lot is what I've heard just through the grapevine from people who are deployed right now in Jordan. You know, it's sort of this like holding pattern. And I know, like in any large bureaucracy, especially the military, hurry up and wait is a big deal. It happens, right? But I mean, when they're taking rocket fire and under that threat all the time, and then we just keep, you know, and they're doing their jobs professionally, doing their jobs effectively. When they're told to go out and do something, they do it. But I do feel bad of them being stuck sort of in this back and forth. What are we doing here? You know, is it the politics of it at play? And are they just, I don't know. I understand why there is frustration among people who are stationed abroad right now. Mm-hmm. Because it does just feel like one day we're talking, the next day we're bombing, and then on it goes.
1: So. Well, I mean, the market reacted positively to this news.
0: Well, yeah.
1: I mean, it went nuts yesterday.
0: Well, I saw.
1: And the price of oil continues to drop.
0: Yeah.
1: Or it did anyway yesterday. I don't know where it's at today. I haven't seen yet. But
0: I did see that Bill O'Reilly was talking on, I think it was on News Nation, where he says some of the words that he told President Trump when this whole thing started are coming back to haunt him, because he said, this is going to be the biggest gamble of your life. Mm-hmm. And like we were talking about at the beginning, when they said 4 to 6 weeks, it's like, that better be true. Because otherwise we're going to wind up in a really bad situation.
1: Yeah, and that's the thing. That's I think the one thing that everybody, I mean, we all looked at it and went, okay, this needs to be done. I think we all were in agreement on that.
0: Yeah.
1: But the 4 to 6 weeks thing, and that happened. And then I think because of us getting ourselves involved in quagmires and endless wars before, I mean, we're a little, a little skeptical. Gunshot.
0: Yeah.
1: On this stuff, yeah, and it by the way, that's just natural and normal, because that's where we've been. We were in the Gulf War, for God's sakes.
0: Yeah.
1: I mean, what was the outcome there? Hmm. I mean, you know what it was. We didn't win.
0: Talking about like the second one, Iraq.
1: Yeah. But it was again, it was a quagmire.
0: Yep.
1: I mean, it was back and forth, and win one, lose one, that kind of thing, on and on. And, you know, you still got Vietnam that we've, you know, talked about. I mean, it's one of those things where I want this thing to be over really bad. Mm-hmm. I want this thing to be over now for a couple of reasons. Number one, because politically it's a real albatross,
0: yeah,
1: I think, on the Republican Party. Number two, I feel like that. I just want somebody to tell me the truth. Where are we? What's going on here? You know,
0: where are we at?
1: Stop this. Yeah, what's going on? All right. Anyway, we'll get to that. More on that coming up, by the way. Things continue to evolve. I want to get to this piece of audio. This Katie Wilson thing, because I heard this. This is the 16-year-old that's the mayor of Seattle.
0: Katie Wilson.
1: Or no, the governor, rather.
0: We're talking about Francesca Hong.
1: Francesca Hong. Oh, yes. I got Katie Wilson on my sheet here.
0: Yeah, this is Francesca Hong, who's the socialist, who's the current favorite to win the Democrat nomination for governor in Wisconsin. Uh-huh. And, yeah, she was asked about Thanksgiving on CNN, because years ago she said, not that long ago, actually, that, you know, how Thanksgiving should be canceled because it's problematic. And it's just bizarre that you have such a silly question about something as like ingrained in American culture as Thanksgiving, and you can't get a straight answer out of this lady.
1: Right.
0: And here we go.
2: Well, I mean, when we see the popularity, obviously, we see the positions and what those look like. And some of them have, you know, more extreme positions. They want to abolish ICE entirely, Donnie. And so when you look at those positions.
0: That's the wrong clip. I apologize for that. Here we go. Let's get to the Thanksgiving. Here we go.
2: One thing that they brought up as well was a post from you in 2021 where you said Americans should cancel Thanksgiving, should have done this in 1621. The post has been deleted. Republicans have been highlighting it. Do you still believe that Thanksgiving should be canceled?
3: I'm a chef, and one of the first meals that I made that was for the community when I was 16 was a Thanksgiving meal. You know, I always think my hospitality background in owning a restaurant for 7-8 years, that bringing folks around the table to share conversation and build community is always a good thing. But Thanksgiving is also a time that's incredibly painful for many people in our communities. And so I think there I wanted to make sure that people understood that there are multiple

0: political views, but views can evolve. And the position that I'm running for right now, and I think my background as a chef, will actually help me become a better governor that's able to bring more people to the table.
1: Francesca Hong, thank you.
2: Okay. So she didn't say anything there.
3: That was insanity. I was a chef, and Thanksgiving was the first meal I prepared.
2: Yeah, her parents helped her out with that restaurant, and then she ran it into the ground. I just think, how hard is it to just say, well, no, I was, I mean, I guess it's kind of hard to walk back, cancel Thanksgiving, should have been done hundreds of years ago.
3: Yeah. But, that's a tough one.
2: Yeah.
3: I remember a time, and again, it wasn't that long ago, when people were railing against career politicians. Mm-hmm. So, these career politicians, they have a little success in the private sector, and next thing you know, they're launching themselves into political life, and that's where they stay for 35 years or whatever, yeah. Right? Now we got people who haven't had a success doing anything.
2: Right.
3: Who are running and winning.
2: Yes. It's...
3: I don't understand. I get the whole career politician thing. I really do. I really do. And I got Donald Trump. And Donald Trump's not in any politics. He's not experienced at all. But he ran business, big business, did well
2: right
3: in the world, did real well in the world. But he declared bankruptcy 67,000 times. Okay, whatever. All I know is he had a very successful career. And it was on television, right?
2: Yes.
3: But, I mean, these people that come out of nowhere that had a restaurant their parents funded, and they failed at it. Yeah. Next thing you know, they're running for governor.
2: Yes.
3: And some are winning.
2: And stand a chance at winning. Yes.
3: Yes. Bring me a career politician any day over that. Gosh dang. Yeah. Well, this is not an unusual story anymore.
2: No, it's not.
3: Well, failing or living in your parents' basement, Mondami's a perfect example of that.
2: Well, so is Katie Wilson.
3: Katie Wilson's a perfect example of that.
2: Yes.
3: The list just goes on and on and on, and it's getting more and more prevalent now where you're electing people who have no experience in anything.
2: Right. It's not
3: besides a grifting. That's it.
2: Yes, exactly. Well, and a bank account, flush with cash because of mom and dad.
3: For their parents.
2: Yeah. All right. It's that time. We've got to get to What's Your Story, Scott.
4: Let's do it,
2: where we share a story that caught our attention. May not be the biggest story of the day, but you wanted to highlight it anyway. Scott, what is your story?
3: I saw this story because I thought it was kind of interesting. I don't know if you're ever a fan of Joni Mitchell's or not. I like the Court and Spark album. That was kind of my beginning and end with Joni Mitchell, but I appreciated her for what she did. But she made a lot of money, and she is selling her mansion now in Malibu for $27 million. Now, it's interesting because this Malibu mansion goes with that kind of crazy market price, but there's a unique bonus here, and that is she has a pool there, and you can't put pools up in the area she's in again. You can't do that anymore. They don't allow it.
2: Oh, because of water restrictions?
3: Exactly.
2: Oh, okay.
3: And here's another thing. Joni Mitchell had an aneurysm that was about, I don't know, probably 8 or 9 years ago, I guess. She's been wheelchair bound for a while. She's able to speak and do other things, but, they talked about that a little bit in this interview. And they said, well, that's really terrible when it happened. She goes, well, I got to look on the bright side of it. And there is one bright side to it. She had been a heavy smoker her entire life. She went into a coma, not smoking anymore.
2: Oh, yeah?
3: I did that.
2: You did do that.
3: I did that. I can completely appreciate what she's saying because on my own, I don't know if I could have done it. I liked smoking. I liked it when I did it, right? Mm-hmm. It was fun for me. But then I went into a coma.
2: Yes.
3: Came out of it a month later. I didn't want to smoke anymore, David. I don't recommend that for anybody as a stop smoking cessation program at all, okay? Don't do it. But it worked. I can tell you that. Yeah. It was 100% effective.
2: It was. Well, yeah. You quit drinking and smoking.
3: And smoking at the same time.
2: Because you were unconscious.
3: Yes, yeah. Exactly. If you're going to go through withdrawals, be unconscious. Yes. But again, I'm not recommending that because it's tough. It's a fight like hell to come back from it. However, that being said, it works.
2: It does work.
3: It works to get rid of the patches and the gum. Just go into a coma.
2: Well, there are a lot of people who have a life-altering event and then wind up going right back to doing what they were doing because of that. But, yeah, sort of nixes that out.
3: When I came out of the coma, and I'll tell you what, I was told this story, and I believe I said it. When I came out of the coma, one of the first things I asked the doctor was, can I have a drink? First thing. Not where's my family? How's the job? None of that. Can I have a

0: great.
1: somebody ought to make like a shot now that can do that for you. You know, if you're struggling with addiction or something, you just go into a coma for a month or two.
0: Yeah.
1: Like Comzempic or something like that.
0: Right. You know? A medically induced coma. You're around doctors. They're treating you. Nothing's going to happen. Right. So, yeah, there you are. And you're going to come out of it. You're going to feel like you slept for weeks because you have.
1: Yeah.
0: You know? So there you go. Joni Mitchell and I have something in common. There you go.
1: Yeah. You both quit smoking from a coma.
0: The same way.
1: There you go. All right. It's What's Your Story. May not be the biggest story of the day, but you wanted to share it anyway. Mine, I'll make mine quick. So New York City Mayor Zoran Mamdani made a lot of news because one of his administration officials said that they would have a library card-esque system at the government grocery stores. They got to show ID. So people have been obviously making fun of that because of the whole voter ID kerfuffle going on around the world or around the U.S. Well, the mayor's team has now clarified there will no longer be a library card-esque ID requirement for the proposed city-owned grocery stores. It's already a mess, and they haven't even opened the store up yet.
0: Wow.
1: It's just, golly. Well, I wish them all the best in all of this. I'm not rooting for them to fail. I just don't know how it can succeed.
0: It can't succeed.
1: I'd love to be, five years from now saying, hey, wow, he showed us the model.
0: It doesn't work. Yep.
1: But
2: it doesn't work.
1: It's not going to happen. Hey, we got Nimrods in the news coming up.
2: Oh, yep.
1: What is the Nimrod? Oh, Huggies theft. Somebody's stealing diapers, man. Get to that next.

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7: This is the Markley, Van Camp, and Robbins Show. I'm Scott Robbins. Right over there is David Van Camp, Jamie Markley on special assignment. He's back on this show tomorrow.
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8: All right, well, there's a big primary happening in Michigan today between Haley Stevens and the Islamist left-winger Abdul El-Sayed.
7: Communist.
8: And CBS News asked Haley Stevens, hey, on Election Day, why should Michiganders vote for you, or why shouldn't they be picking Abdul El-Sayed? And here we go.
9: Your opponent,
10: sir,
9: Abdul El-Sayed, why shouldn't Democrats be picking him?
10: Look, you know what? I'm not even going to get into that right now. I would say that there are some differences between us. I think some of those have been aired out.
8: Well, it's election day.
7: Yeah.
8: You should probably let people know.
7: Yeah, what those things are.
8: What are those differences? Yeah, that's quite a thing.
7: Squeaky little voice.
8: Yeah. Well, she's a cartoon character, man. All right.
7: It is.
8: It's time to get to Nimrod's in the News.
11: When the going gets tough.
12: Damn it, this is too hard.
11: The dumb get dumber.
13: All right, Dean.
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12: I love the poorly educated.
8: All right, so a woman got a box of Huggies. She's got a 4-week-old at home. Obviously, you go through a lot of diapers. So she went to Target. She got it. And, well, she opened it up. And there was just old used.

0: clothes in there. So the thinking is that somebody went and bought it, re-glued the package shut, and is selling the diapers, returning the box for cash.
1: Yeah.
0: Whoever does that, I don't know, we need to change this particular segment to just monsters in the news.
1: Monsters in the news. Bad person. Yeah, that's bad.
0: That's no good.
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12: Yep. Here we go. This is the Markley, Van Camp, and Robbins Show. Hi there, I'm Scott Robbins. Right over there, that guy right there is David Van Camp. Jamie Markley, where's Jamie at? Where is he? Oh, he's gone. Yeah, he'll be back tomorrow. Mm-hmm. He's not, he didn't go to the bathroom and not come back. No, no.
0: He didn't have that diarrhea lettuce.
12: No, everything's fine. He wasn't, no salads or anything like that. He's been good. But anyway, you wanted to check in on him. All right, so Donald Trump, this is going to be one of my favorite Trump quotes of the day.
0: Yeah.
12: You got to have an ID to shovel snow, is that right?
0: Yeah, well.
12: Okay.
0: Yeah, well, the New York Mayor's Administration, they said the other day that they're going to be setting up some kind of ID system for people who shop at government-run grocery stores, which is funny because of the talk about voter ID. Now, they've walked it back now, saying, well, that you misconstrued what we were saying.
12: Yeah.
0: It's like a Savers Club card that you get at any number of retail grocery outlets. Okay. But why
12: crack me up.
0: Why'd you call it like a library card? So at any rate, in order to take advantage of the savings, you're going to have to show that you are a member or something like that, right? Like they're just trying to twist words at this
12: point. Exactly. Here
0: so the president was asked about it yesterday, and he had a little bit of fun with it.
12: Yes, he did.
13: Mayor Zoran Mamdani is requiring an ID to access his government-run grocery stores. What then is your message to Democrats who do not want to pass the Save America Act and ensure, ID at the ballot box?
14: This was just announced.
13: Yeah.
14: I heard about it. Yeah. Well, I wish they'd have an ID to access the voting booth. You know, they don't want to access the voting booth with any identification. We want voter ID, and we want proof of citizenship. Well, he also had a thing where you had to have two different IDs to shovel snow during the winter, right? So that's a very friendly question. I like her. Who are you with?

0: Well, that's true, but they said that's because of, like, if you were willing to volunteer, basically, you could get paid by the city, and in order to get that check cut to you, you have to have two forms of identification.
1: Okay,
0: that sounds reasonable.
1: Yeah, right.
0: Why can't you have one form of ID and proof of citizenship to vote then? It doesn't make any sense.
1: No, it doesn't. But, I mean, it doesn't really matter what, if you belong to the buyer's club, you got to do that.
0: Well, if you want to go, if you're shopping.
1: If you want to see an R-rated movie, you want to, you know, I mean, I know that's a bit ridiculous because obviously they're not going to card a guy like me or you, right. But, you know, that being said, you do have to have an ID to buy liquor, to buy cigarettes, anything, whatever.
0: Yes.
1: You know, back in my day, David, I know I had some friends of mine whose parents would give them money to go get some cigarettes for them. Get down there and give me a pack of Pall Malls. Yeah. Sure. You're like 9 years old. You're going in
0: that
1: there.
0: Was back when we were a proper country.
1: Yeah, right.
0: When you could take a beer home from the party for the road, you know?
1: Right, yeah.
0: Just have it in a cup holder, and 9-year-olds were smoking cigarettes.
1: Right. And they were out of your pack. Yeah. I'd rather have them smoke around me than sneak around and smoke, that's for sure.
0: Have you ever seen the videos of, like, a local news report when they, like, outlawed drunk driving or having, like, an open container in the car?
1: Right.
0: And people were not very happy about it. I mean, at least some of the folks that they interviewed. And I love this lady. I just happened to come across this today. I know this is totally ADHD theater. I'm taking
1: No, that's okay. Yeah, that's all right.
0: But this lady, she's got a baby in the front seat next to her.
1: Yeah.
0: And she is pissed that they're regulating how much you can drink when you drive.
1: Drive.
2: They're making it laws where you can't drink when you want to. You have to wear a seatbelt when you're driving. Pretty soon we're going to become this country.
0: That lady was right, though.
1: Well, we're heading in that direction, although it doesn't have much to do with drinking and driving. But, hey, there you go. Yeah. My dad used to tell me a story. And, again, we're doing ADD theater here. Thank you very much for, you know, acknowledging that, David, because that's exactly what it is. But he said what he and my uncle used to sneak cigarettes from my grandfather, and they'd go behind the garage and smoke them. But they had to put sunglasses on because the smoke got in their eyes. So he catches them. Both of them are back there smoking with sunglasses on. Oh, God. Now, those were the days, my friends.
0: It's like a government informant. You know?
1: Right, exactly right. All right. The Colorado Secretary of State has weighed in now on more talk about voter ID. Here we go.
0: This is Jenna Griswold, the crazy-eyed Colorado Secretary of State.
1: Yeah.
0: She's the one who tried to take Trump off the ballot in 2024, and she's fighting against the Trump administration as it tries to verify accurate voting data in states. Because apparently, verifying that you have eligible voters exclusively on the voter rolls is a threat to democracy, according to Jenna Griswold.
3: Since being elected to a second term, Donald Trump has doubled down on his efforts to attack our elections and democracy. There have now been 2 executive orders on elections during his second term, trying to grab power over elections. Luckily, they're largely losing. There's a big potential decision coming up next week on one of these executive orders that we hope we will win. His DOJ is suing many states across the country trying to get sensitive voter data. I told them to take a hike. Luckily, again, the DOJ is losing many of these cases. So we are seeing Trump weaponize the federal government against democracy.
0: How is it weaponizing against democracy if all they're trying to do is verify that you have eligible voters?
1: Why does this bother you so much?
0: Yeah, well, it's almost like you want to protect cheating or something.
1: Exactly. I mean, why would this upset you so much?
0: Yeah.
1: I don't understand. I mean, you know, the pushback is incredible.
0: I also don't understand the Private Information Act because side of this. Because the Social Security Administration has your private information.
1: Yes.
0: If you're on Medicaid, they've got your information. If you've ever had to submit to a background check because you're buying a gun or you've got a gun license. Yeah, they've got your information. They have your fingerprints on file.
1: Yeah.
0: Yeah,
1: any government program, whether Social Security, whatever it is.
0: Right. Yeah. The federal government already has access to all

0: that.
1: Yes.
0: Voter registration data is just to see, is just to look and see, hey, are you actually eligible to vote? And we've already seen that a lot of states are not doing their jobs in ensuring that you have exclusively eligible voters on these voter rolls. So it does beg the question, why do you want to hide this information so much?
1: Yes, it does.
0: Because you want to cheat.
1: Well, that there. What other explanation could there possibly be?
0: Right.
1: I mean, what, you're all of a sudden you're worried about privacy?
0: Right.
1: Please.
0: It's like if a spouse thinks that her husband's cheating on her and says, hey, I want to look at your phone. I want to look at all your text messages. No, that's a threat to democracy. That's a threat to our marriage. No, you can't see my... What about my privacy rights?
1: You're invading them.
0: You're invading that.
1: I'm going to sue you. Oh, God. All right. So the Tony Evers, boy, what a guy he is too, right? Tony Evers in the news today, and he's got something to say to Francesca Hong.
0: Yeah. Well, a lot of
1: she's wasting her time, right? That's what he's claiming.
0: Pretty much,
1: anyway.
0: Yeah. So yeah. Democrats in Wisconsin, they're panicking because there's a very good chance that the crazy socialist Francesca Hong is going to win the nomination for governor. The current governor, Tony Evers, he was campaigning with another candidate and said Hong spends way too much time online, okay? So that's why. I mean, she's just wasting everybody's time.
2: She spends a lot of time, from what I understand, talking on Twitter and all these other extraneous issues. We're working together on issues and getting it done.
3: Okay.
2: People in Wisconsin expect this. I mean, honest to God, you think and I'm not criticizing the media, believe me, but think about the question you just asked with people in this room who have seen tornadoes destroy the city, and we're going to spend time on that that others are talking about on Twitter. Please, I'm not going to. You can ask me 100 times, I'm going to give you the same damn answer. This issue is around getting things done. This guy has done it. Let's get it going.
1: Wow.
0: Yeah, he got the memo too. You got to cuss a little bit more.
1: Well, that's man. Yeah, they all do it now.
0: Yes.
1: They all do it now. Again, there is nobody less masculine than Tony.
0: Remember when he put out the video?
1: If you're trying to be a tough guy.
0: Him playing football.
1: Oh, yeah, it was ridiculous. Ridiculous. I'd rather they not do that and just kind of own what they are, right?
0: Right. Yeah, okay. I mean, rather than dork. All right,
1: you
0: that's
1: know,
0: fine.
1: Well, when you had
0: dorks?
1: Tim Walz with his gun, loading his gun, you know, I mean... Obviously, he knows nothing about this, but he thinks that's a flex. You know, we got to go out there and do this.
0: Yes,
1: Tallarico eating ribs. You know, I mean, what is? It's just, we know it's phony, right? We know that.
0: Yes.
1: Everybody does. All right. So, by the way, he's more establishment for sure.
0: Mm-hmm.
1: I don't know what they're going to do.
0: I mean, this
1: woman is a complete lunatic.
0: Yes, and actually
1: complete
0: mentally
1: lunatic.
0: Ill. I mean, she's talked about committing self-harm.
1: She hospitalized at one point in time?
0: Yeah, because she overdosed on lithium.
1: Look, right, mental illness is nothing to joke about. It's a very serious thing, and people are treated for it. But, gosh dang, when you're not healed yet and you're running for something like this, holy smokes.
0: Mm-hmm.
1: She's just a loon. She's one of. I think she's maybe the biggest lunatic running.
0: Well, I think.
1: I mean, there are several to choose from, no doubt.
0: Well, it's the difference between just lunatic ideas and actual unhinged behavior.
1: Yeah,
0: and
1: well, she's got both.
0: As far as unhinged behavior, yeah, I think she's winning right now.
1: Yeah, she
0: among all the left
1: is.
0: Wingers.
1: Golly. All right, this one kind of. Well, I'm a boomer, so 99 problems with supermarkets, huh?
0: Yes. I just thought this was interesting. It was a survey of boomers about grocery stores. What is your biggest gripe about going to the grocery store? So, number one would be self-checkout. They don't.
1: I hate them. I never use them. My wife does occasionally.
0: Yeah.
1: I was with her the other day. We went through the self-checkout thing.
0: I hate it.
1: I hate it, too.
0: I'm a millennial, and I hate it.
1: I know. I'll never do it. I'll stand in line for 20 minutes if I have to.
0: Right.
1: I don't care. Right.
0: Number two, they don't like bargain grocery stores because of the lack of inventory and the organization at the bargain places. I can understand that kind of.
1: Sometimes they're rather unkept.
0: Yes. Yeah. Mm-hmm. Looking for products. They don't like the stores moving things around.
1: I don't like that either. I like consistency.
0: Digital coupons. So you got the smartphone.
1: Never use them.
0: I hate it too. Again, I'm a millennial, but I don't want to have to. Just give me the stuff, okay?
1: Right,
0: just give me the stuff.
1: If I pay $3 more, then okay.
0: Right. Neglected shopping carts. That's not to say that somebody leaves the shopping cart in the middle of the parking lot, but if you got like a wobbly wheel or something.
1: Golly. Oh, that's my thing.
0: Yeah.
1: I push that thing and it's got, I swear the cart guys put the wobbly ones up front because they want to watch just to see what happens. I could be wrong about that, but I have had those several times. And you go around and you think perhaps it's just a little jostling.
0: Yeah.
1: Then you realize this thing sucks.
0: Yeah, it's like listing to the left.
1: Right, and you got to take it back and go, oh. And I don't know if they take them out of commission or not. I think they just move them to the front again.
0: Well, yeah.
1: Push them to the front.
0: It depends on the store. Like, Target doesn't do that, but, like, Walmart, they want you to fight the grocery.
1: Right.
0: They want you to fight the carts, actually.
1: If I got 10% off or something for it, yeah, okay. I don't.
0: There you go. Yeah. Janky wheel shopping discount. I like that, actually. I think that should be a deal.
1: I agree.
0: Yeah. All right, we got the top five things that we are watching today. Also, a round of What's Your Story coming up in a few minutes. This is the Markley Van Camp and Robin Show.

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0: All right, here we go. This is the Markley, Van Camp, and Robbins Show. I'm Scott Robbins. Right over there is David Van Camp. You see, Jamie Markley's on special assignment. He is back here tomorrow. David, yeah. Top five stories we're following today.
1: All right, number five, police finally cleaning up the autonomous zone in Wisconsin, in Madison, finally. Wisconsin. Yeah, finally. Number four, an update on the Washington wildfires. 37-year-old Aaron F. Farnacci has been arrested for arson. Police say he started the Old Trails fire. As there are, what, three wildfires just tearing through Spokane County? 65,000 or so people had to be evacuated.
0: I was watching the Today Show, and the devastation was incredible.
1: Well, yeah.
0: I mean, you're talking hundreds of homes. Yeah. My God, man. This piece of garbage.
1: That's electric bleachers, man.
0: Absolutely.
1: I mean, you're gone. You don't get to exist in our society.
0: Yep. If elected, we're going to bring back the electric bleachers. That's why you want to vote for Robbins and Van Camp. Yes.
1: Number three, Republican Senators Tom Tillis and John Cornyn have apparently come to their senses and have allowed Todd Blanche's nomination to be Attorney General to move forward to the full Senate. Number two, President Trump is calling on Exxon and Chevron to help lower gas prices, saying he's not happy about their record profits. Well, I mean, I don't know if it really works that way. I understand people feel like they're getting hosed at the pump.
0: Yeah, there's some anger there.
1: Yeah, but the cost is reflective not only in the price of crude oil, but the cost that is incurred during the refining process as well, and then the shipment and all of that. So, yeah, it's not exactly a one-to-one thing, unfortunately. And then number one, ICE made roughly 51,000 immigration arrests during the month of July, the highest single month of arrests the agency has ever recorded. This comes after ICE made roughly 43,000 arrests in the month of June, which was record-setting at the time. So they are ramping things up in terms of arrests.
0: Have you noticed a noticeable downturn in the number of people that are screaming and yelling at them?
1: Yes.
0: In different places? I have, yeah.
1: Well, I think the money's kind of dried up right now because, you know, the activist money right now is going towards these primaries to try to get more communists elected.
0: Yeah. They quit paying the protesters and they quit showing up.
1: Yeah.
0: So. Yeah, okay, got it. I thought you might have an answer for
1: that. That's at least what I believe to be true.
0: I would agree with you. Yeah.
1: It could also be that they're, some people have come to their senses in realizing that going and trying to warn, you know, foreign gang members who are here illegally about law enforcement, there could be consequences associated with that.
0: Mm-hmm.
1: And it's not good
0: when
1: that happens. Have you followed this Max Miller story?
0: Not a lot, but enough to know that this guy's a scumbag.
1: This is a Republican representative out of Ohio. He's going for, there's this nasty court battle between him and his wife. And the update, she's claiming he was abusive, like poured boiling water on her.
0: Yeah.
1: That kind of stuff.
0: Ugly stuff.
1: Now, one of his lawyers, Max Miller's lawyers, this is a guy named Aaron Mink. He published a bunch of documents online, and one of them did actually include a picture of their 2-year-old without clothes on. And the lawyer says, oh, that was my fault. I was going through, 40-plus pages of documents and just missed that one. Now, he says, well, yes, we're sorry about that, but this was not what he said was this is not, child sex abuse material, which is what the ex-wife was alleging. He says this is a 2-year-old without a shirt on, essentially. Still, man, come on. What are we doing here?
0: The ex-wife or wife, I don't know if she's ex-wife yet, but her dad is connected, too, somehow.
1: Yeah, Bernie Moreno. He's a senator.
0: Yeah, and that being said, he hates this guy, too.
1: Apparently, yeah. He called for him to resign.
0: Oh, yeah.

0: Peek-a-boo. Peek-a-boo. Smile.
1: Smile, buddy.
0: Come on, smile. Oh, honey, he's still not smiling.
1: Maybe he's not a smiler.
0: Yeah, maybe he's just not a happy baby.
1: Maybe he's just being a boy. You know how boys are.
0: Or maybe he's teething. Oh, poor baby. I think his gums hurt.
1: Maybe he's just tired.
0: Or maybe his tummy hurts. He didn't eat that much.
1: Maybe he's not ticklish.
0: You think maybe he's scared of the dog?
1: Maybe he'll outgrow it. Maybe it's a phase. Maybe he just doesn't like smiling.
0: Maybe he has autism, and we can definitely do something to help.
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0: This is the Markley, Van Camp, and Robin Show. I'm Scott Robbins. That's David Van Camp. Jamie Markley returns tomorrow. David Van Camp.
1: Yep.
0: Well, he'll be here.
1: What's that?
0: I said he'll be here.
1: Yes, tomorrow. He will.
0: Yep.
1: Well, you know, Exxon and Chevron have both announced record profits, but and it's tied to the shutdown of oil coming out of the Strait of Hormuz.
0: Yep.
1: Got to make up the supply somehow.
0: Yep.
1: And the president is kind of upset because gas prices, he says, are unfairly not reflected in the, by the company's windfall, essentially. And here's the president.
2: They're making too much money, okay? Based on a shortage, they're making too much money. I don't like it. And I should be the last one to say, because I'm a big free enterprise guy. Nobody bigger. And, you know, you're going to see oil when we're finished with Iran. You're going to see the prices drop through the floor. But they made too much money. Too much money. Chevron, too much money. ExxonMobil, too much money. When you look at one company where they made 12 times what they made the year before, they ought to give some of that back to the public. And they better cut the retail price, the consumer price. Too much money. You surprised I'm saying it? I'll say it loud and clear. I'm not happy about it. Go ahead.
1: I understand there's the populist urge there, and people are frustrated about gas prices, obviously.
0: Well, I think when we hear about the price of oil dropping, and it has recently, again, mm-hmm. that you think to yourself, well, why am I paying so much more at the pump then?
1: Yeah.
0: And then you and I have talked about this, and you're in Texas, and you explain it much better than I do. But the refinery is the issue, refining it.
1: Well, that, yes. And it a lot of it just depends on where you are in the country, of course. Like, if you're near a place where refining is actually occurring, then it's going to be lower than if you are in a place that's not, obviously, because it's just the lower transportation costs. And also, you know, places like California and up and down the West Coast in general have been shutting down because of green weenie stuff, their own refineries, and they've been really dependent on Middle East oil. Mm-hmm. And some of that, and it gets a little wonky, is because, you know, like they say you can't really put a pipeline into California because of mountainous terrain and all of that. But then also you have shipping regulations in the Jones Act that disallows basically people to export oil from Texas to California. And now there have been a bunch of waivers for that that the Trump administration has issued in order to try to tackle this issue. But, yeah, I mean, it's not just, you know, oil goes down and all of a sudden every retailer can immediately lower all of their costs because they've already paid for the product that is in the pump right now,
0: right,
1: or underground,
0: yes,
1: right now.
0: Yeah.
1: So it does take some time for that to be reflected on the price tag that you're seeing at the pump per gallon. And I don't know. I get, like, if you can show me proof that somebody in Exxon is saying, yeah, we're going to start gouging people, then, yeah, that's a serious public trust issue, and that should be, I mean, prosecuted at least. But just like under the Biden administration, they never came up with the proof of this.
0: Right.
1: So I don't know. It just always feels like to be, I mean, prosecuted at least. But just like under the Biden administration, they never came up with the proof of this.
0: Right.
1: So I don't know. I

0: down again.
1: Yeah.
0: Like $5 a barrel again today, almost. So, you know, it continues to drop. Mm-hmm. Stock market's blown up again today. So, I mean, not that matters a lot, I guess, when it comes to what you had to pay more when you're at the grocery store. I get it, yeah. Man. I'm paying it, too. I understand. Mm-hmm. I mean, it sucks right now. And, you know, but like David, like you said, it doesn't happen overnight. It's not going to happen overnight.
1: Right.
0: Because you've already got the stuff on the shelves, and what you don't have, you got coming in still, and it doesn't affect that yet. It won't affect that yet. But, all right, well, we'll see where this goes. But I was a little taken aback by it when I heard him say that.
1: Yeah, it's not the first
0: time. And I think
1: he
0: understands that.
1: Yeah.
0: When he's like, I know you're probably surprised to hear me say this, and I am. Boy, am I ever. Yeah.
1: Yeah.
0: So that was a weird sort of thing. All right, tipping is racist. Okay, I want to hear that one.
1: Yes.
0: I want to hear this
1: How's
0: one.
1: That for a transition right there?
0: I just did it, yeah.
1: Yeah, Francesca Hong, this is the socialist who's the current favorite to win the Democrat nomination for governor in Wisconsin, and she has said, you know, I worked in a restaurant. I ran a restaurant is what she says all the time. She ran it right into the ground.
0: Yeah, she did.
1: And her parents had to bail her out. But anyway, she says tipping, that's racist.
2: We are finally having this conversation about, you know, how our industry really did come from it and kind of is rooted in white supremacy, that tipping in itself. If we look at the history of tipping and how racist it is and how it has kept wages low for Black people for a very long time. And if you look at tipping now, how different the scales are in terms of who receives higher percentages of tips over other folks.
1: So tipping in general is racist, and people doing the tipping is racist as well. I don't know, man, because in my time working at restaurants, I know she brings up the kept wages low because the, you know, minimum wage, at least at the time I was waiting tables, was like $2.17 or something like that if you were a tipped worker.
0: Mm-hmm.
1: But, man, there were a couple of restaurants I worked at where if I walked out of there at the end of a shift, like the lunch rush shift, with less than $150, I had a bad day.
0: Yeah.
1: And, I mean, again, it's not that you're going to get uber wealthy, you know, waiting tables, but you can make a pretty good living doing that. But
0: we're currently not taxing that, right?
1: At the federal level. Yeah.
0: At the federal level.
1: States are still.
0: Well, hell no.
1: Right.
0: No. Yeah. They doubled it. Yeah, probably.
1: To make up for it.
0: Sure. Yeah.
1: You need to spread around the pain, of course. Yeah.
0: Yeah.
1: All right. Let's go ahead and get to what's your story, Scott.
0: All right.
1: Where we go around and we share a story that may not be the biggest one of the day, but you wanted to share it anyway. Got your attention, Scott. What's your story this time?
0: Well, today my story comes out of Hollywood, Florida. WFLA is reporting this today. A restaurant in South Florida is giving diners a brand new experience, David.
1: Mm-hmm.
0: Nude dining.
1: Hmm.
0: The Class Soray Steakhouse in Hollywood, Florida. Offering diners new dining on the first Monday of every month. Dine bold. Dine free. Be free. That's how they're promoting it. Yes.
1: So are the waiters naked or are the patrons
0: No,
1: naked?
0: Just the patrons are naked. Apparently the waiters, it's clothing optional, but if they decide to, well, why not? So they said that they've done their little post on Instagram. The experience is from 7 p.m. to 12 a.m. Nude attire is highly recommended. Said our new dining experience is an in-person event where you can relax, connect, and enjoy delicious food completely au naturel. It's all about embracing freedom, good vibes, and great company. Come as you are and make memories that'll last a lifetime.
1: Just don't order the soup.
0: Gross.
1: Yeah, that just doesn't sound very sanitary.
0: No, it doesn't. Eating in the nude, unless you're by yourself at home and you're lazy as hell, I don't. Must be at least 18 years old to enter. Respect and discretion is required, David.
1: Okay.
0: No touching without consent. Okay. If you get consent, I see. We're really into, like, the deep end here, aren't we?
1: Yeah.
0: The steakhouse described itself as Miami's oldest and most respected private chef company. We typically cater to South Florida's refined epicureans. Now we have the number one steakhouse in Broward County. It's according to the website. According to Eventbrite, the next new dining is set for, by the way, David, we should want to take some listeners, September the 7th, $173.23 for women to go naked, $287 and 41 cents for men.
1: I just love that. They always have to price it that way, too, because otherwise
0: of course
1: it'd just
0: they do.
1: Be a bunch of pervy dudes sitting around.

0: as naked, yeah. $344.50 for couples. And you can visit their website if you'd like to book a dinner for two for you and the special lady.
1: No thanks. No.
0: Yeah, I like that. It's the happy hour ladies night thing, right?
1: Yeah, right. Exactly.
0: Ladies drink free. Men, it's $18,000.
1: Yeah, if it's at a steakhouse, though, you also lose the most important part of a good steak dinner, is unbuckling the belt.
0: Yeah, there is no belt to unbuckle afterwards.
1: I know.
0: No, naked.
1: Then it's just flopping out.
0: By the way, now you can't come in naked. Someone said you just hang the pants up on a hook and the shirt and
1: maybe
0: the underwear and socks
1: disrobing
0: and whatever.
1: Room?
0: Yeah, is there room for that? And by the way, when you're done with your meal, is there a time limit? Then you got to go? I don't know. I don't know how this works.
1: Just be careful.
0: Turn some tables over, man.
1: just be very, very careful with the cutlery, okay?
0: I would say they should cut your meat for you before they even bring it to you. Yeah. No cutlery on the table whatsoever, yeah.
1: Oh, gosh. All right.
0: Wow.
1: Well, thank you for that image. All right.
0: You're quite welcome.
1: All right. It's What's Your Story? It's where we go around and share a story that caught our attention. May not be the biggest story of the day, but we wanted to share it anyway. Well, there's been a scandal in the Tour de France Femme, the women's
0: tour. I heard about this. Oh, my gosh.
1: There are accusations of padded bras being used for an aerodynamic advantage that's taking the cycling world by storm as the Tour de France Femme takes place across Switzerland and France. So apparently how this works is that, like, during the time trials, a rounder chest will help reduce aerodynamic drag through something called chest fairing. It alters the airflow around the body, which reduces the pressure on the thighs, so you can move your thighs quicker. So it's actually banned. They made it clear you can't place objects on the chest or use clothing to alter the body shape of a rider, but there are some accusations that this has been going on. They've been stuffing the bras at the Tour de France.
0: That's incredible. I mean, who was the engineer that studied this?
1: Well, it's like the guy, remember during the Olympics, the skiers,
0: yeah,
1: the long jump or whatever they call it,
0: right.
1: Where they were during the suit fittings, they were injecting Mr. Knish.
0: Oh, that's right.
1: With,
0: yeah,
1: like something that makes it bigger, so that
0: right.
1: they could have extra material on their suit, which gave them better hang time in the air.
0: Pardon the pun.
1: Yeah.
0: Okay. All right.
1: So during the fittings, they would, get the enlargement, and then they would have then it would get back to normal, and when they're ready to go off the ramp,
0: it spreads out,
1: yeah. The extra material does, and provides extra lift.
0: That's crazy. That is so crazy.
1: There is.
0: I thought about this, like in football, with running backs and jock straps or something.
1: Well,
0: something more aerodynamic about that you can use, I don't know.
1: I don't know, man. Where there's a will, there's a way to cheat,
0: There really is. Yeah, it's amazing that someone figured this out. Yeah.
1: Yeah, like,
0: wow.
1: Let's just do this.
0: And, all right.
1: Well,
0: golly.
1: Boy, what was the testing like there?
0: I wonder that, too. I thought the same thing. What do you do with that? How do you figure that out?
1: By the way, yeah, the people that worked on this, if they were female, they got paid $100 an hour. If they were male, they had to pay $100 an hour.
0: Okay. Yeah.
1: Right.
0: Got
1: Nimrods in the news coming up. Well, there was a somewhat honest thief, if you can believe it. We'll talk about that and also get a news update on the way here on the Mark Rubin Cancer Robin Show.

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0: Okay, man, here we go. This is the Markley, Van Camp, and Robbins Show. I'm Scott Robbins. That's David Van Camp. Jamie Markley back tomorrow on this show.
1: Yep. Well, you know, you can't turn on the TV without hearing about those weight loss shots, right? I mean, it's all
0: everywhere.
1: Over the place. Everywhere. They've got the pills out and all that stuff. The thing is that they work for a lot of people. That's true. They lower the blood sugar, crush your appetite. But here's the thing. The injections are no fun, as we've talked about a lot. The side effects.
0: I don't even think they've begun to figure all this out yet.
1: Right.
0: It's still so early, and man.
1: Well, that's the thing, yeah. Mm-hmm. And when you're going full on screen door, it's not exactly a fun experience.
0: No,
1: so
0: it's not.
1: If you're saying, hey, I want those results, but, man, I really don't like taking this medicine, I'd like something else, well, check out Lean.
0: Yeah. 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
1: That's right. And here's a news update. Jordan Salinas. I apologize. I was pronouncing it differently yesterday. I was pronouncing it Salinas, but apparently it's Salinas. This is the armed citizen who helped stop a deadly shooting at that In-N-Out Burger in Twin Falls, Idaho.
0: Yes.
1: ABC News actually did an interview with him.
0: Really?
1: Good guy with a gun. Absolutely. And this was very interesting to hear from him directly.
2: Investigators say two men, an off-duty state trooper and this man, 35-year-old Jordan Salinas, fired back.
3: I peeked around the right-hand side of that sign closest to the road, and that's where I saw the individual with his rifle pointed at the vehicles.
2: Authorities believe those heroic actions drove the shooter from the scene and likely saved lives.
3: He seemed unusually comfortable aiming that rifle at those cars. And then as soon as some rounds started coming at him, everything changed. Immediately, all that bravado he had immediately crumbled.
1: Yeah, it's a different thing when you realize that it's a two-way range.
0: So he didn't hit him, huh?
1: I don't think so. I think it scared him off. But he was pretty far away.
0: Jeez.
1: But, yeah, and then the gunman wound up going and killing himself.
0: I imagine how that could have turned out, though.
1: Yeah. I mean,
0: awful.
1: It already is a tragedy, but, yeah, it could have been a lot worse if he didn't have a couple of people willing to step up
0: and
1: help prevent this. All right, let's get to Nimrod's in the news.
0: Yes.
4: When the going gets tough.
5: Damn it, this is too hard.
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7: I love the poorly educated.
1: All right, Nimrod's in the news. Do you ever wonder why the police even bother to ask people if they committed a crime? Because most people lie, they deny it. They say, no, I'm not drinking. I just had some NyQuil. Right. Well, police in Florida arrested a 35-year-old guy named Christopher Chofalo and showed him video of a burglary at a Cuban restaurant. He looked at the video and said, oh, yeah, I broke into the business a while back. I thought it looked familiar. Yeah, that's me. You got me.
0: Oh, my gosh.
1: Yeah. Now, he's been arrested nearly 20 times in Miami-Dade County. About half were alleged burglaries and robberies, so he's facing charges, of course. But at least he was honest about
0: it. Right. Well, yeah.
1: He's like, yeah, that's me. You got me. 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
6: Peek-a-boo. 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
8: Smile, buddy.
6: Come on, smile. Oh, honey, he's still not smiling.
8: Maybe he's not a smiler.
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0: All right, man, here we go. This is the Markley, Van Camp, and Robbins Show. I'm Scott Robbins, right over there. That guy right over there, that's David Van Camp. You've known him forever. Jamie Markley is, by the way, on special assignment. He will be returning tomorrow.
15: Real quick, I have a news update because we followed this story, Cambridge, Massachusetts, where they got rid of ShotSpotter. ShotSpotter is a technology that basically it's microphones that are tuned to the frequencies of gunfire. Yes. In order to get police to respond to potential shots. Sometimes they get it wrong. A lot of times they find victims of gunfire, of gunshots, that would not have been found in time to save their lives.
0: It's very workable. It works very well.
15: Yeah, it works well. And the argument against it always is like, well, it's surveillance on black and brown communities or whatever, and it doesn't reduce crime. ShotSpotter does not even claim, the company does not claim, that they reduce crime. They reduce casualties.
0: Mm-hmm.
15: And that's what's happening. In Cambridge, of course, they disabled the gunshot detectors. And here's why, because a bunch of activists showed up and bullied them.
16: I do not consent for my vulnerable neighbors in our welcome community sanctuary city to be at risk.
17: And to make sure we hear from neighbors more directly impacted than I am, I will also be sharing a recorded note from a Putnam Gardens resident.
18: In the community are more likely to be recorded by ShotSpotter and thus are more vulnerable to potential abuses of the data and recordings collected by the company, as well as dangerous over-policing. Surveillance does not equal safety. We do not need microphones on top of buildings listening to every loud noise in the vicinity and sending in police in order to be safe.
15: Mm-hmm. Well, not long after they voted to disable ShotSpotter, a guy was killed and he probably could have been saved if someone had called 911, but no one was around to call 911, and ShotSpotter in that area had been disabled, and so he died. And the family is wanting answers. Now, Cambridge City Council has now voted to temporarily restore the ShotSpotter system.
0: Well, there you go.
15: Yeah. I do like how the one of the headlines I'm reading frames it. Cambridge City Council reverses course, brings back controversial gunfire detection technology. It is not controversial except to the activist class. Generally speaking, I think if you ask people, hey, look, do you think it would be good for your police department to have, especially in high crime neighborhoods, technology that could allow them to respond to shootings more quickly and therefore save lives? Most reasonable people would say, well, yeah, that sounds pretty cool. You know, this isn't the same as the Flock cameras or anything else. You know, this is just literally a microphone that just picks up the frequency of gunfire. In Chicago, I've mentioned this before, there's a local outlet, CWB Chicago, that's been tracking the deaths, the potentially preventable deaths in Chicago that have occurred after Mayor Brandon Johnson there disabled ShotSpotter. Yeah. And they call it Brandon's bodies.
0: Oh.
15: And yeah. And it's
0: harsh.
15: Yeah. Well, yeah. And, it, yeah. and yeah. It's because a lot of times if someone does call 911, they don't give the proper address because they just heard gunfire. They don't know. They don't know. They may be in their apartment. Mm-hmm. And they hear a gunfire and they think, okay, well, it may be at this cross street or at this intersection or whatever. And they're not giving accurate location, an accurate location through no fault of their own. They're just trying, they're trying to do the right thing. They're calling them, mm-hmm. calling for help. But if it's in an area where they could have actually pretty much triangulated exactly where the shooting occurred, people's lives could have been saved. And I mean, this is just a dangerous movement. Not that people are telling people to, you know, shut down this technology, but then to turn around and say it's racist. Like, how is it racist to want to save mostly black and brown lives? It doesn't make sense. And then you've got these idiot liberals out there who are in positions of power who are like, yes, that sounds right. We've heard from the community. I'm gonna turn this thing off. So yeah, they have voted to temporarily bring back ShotSpotter. Less than 3 months after they voted to end the contract with the company. But they're going to create a panel of residents to consider whether the city should continue using the technology in the long run.
0: Well, as long as the residents are from that community, I don't have a problem with it. But a lot of times they're not.
15: But also,
0: they're asking people who have no skin in the game what they think.
15: Aren't you elected to make decisions to about things like this?
0: Yes,
15: why are you
0: exactly.
15: farming this out?
0: No, I understand that too. I do. I get it. I remember interviewing this guy who was, I guess, either the inventor of or spokesperson for when they came into the city I'm in and we're talking about ShotSpotter. And I had a guy, we did like 20 minutes on the radio with him.
15: Yeah.
0: Fascinating dude. I mean, and he had all kinds of, information to back up what he was saying.
15: Yeah.
0: You know, that this does work. It works in a lot of different places.
15: Yeah.
0: And it, and this is why people do it. I would also argue that perhaps it does stop some crime, because your response is going to be much quicker if you're a criminal.
15: Yeah,
0: you know that they have the lead doesn't go cold. In other words,
15: I think so. But yeah, there's not necessarily a wealth of information that says that it's a crime preventer.
0: Right.
15: But you're right. It does allow police to get on scene quicker, which is good for the victim and also responding officers to potentially find the gunman.
0: I don't know. It just seemed like another way to fight crime, and I knew something like this was eventually going to rear its head. Mm-hmm. Somebody thought of it and went, you know what? This is racist. Here's why.
15: Right.
0: And that's all you got to say a lot of times, and it's done, right?
15: Yeah.
0: Because people that run cities are afraid of the backlash they're going to get, and they just go along with it.
15: Yeah.
0: Yeah, they don't push back on it.
15: Absolutely.
0: Gosh dang.
15: Yeah.
0: All right. What do we got? Judge Jean Pirro?
15: Yes, Jeanine Pirro.
0: I can't ever say her name properly. It's Jeanine.
15: Yes.
0: Not Jean.
15: Yes.
0: Jeanie. It's okay.
15: Jeanine.
0: I know who you're talking about. Yes.
15: Jeanine Pirro.
0: Trump's not very happy with her right now.
15: Oh, no, he is not, because she dropped a criminal case against that guy. Was he a former Olympic canoer or something?
0: Yes.
15: Who was accused of defacing of vandalizing the reflecting pool, and she's basically just said, we don't have enough to move forward with the case. And so here is President Trump reacting to that yesterday.
10: And frankly, I think she choked, because the judge was really vicious. Instead of going after the people that did it, the judge went after her and went after her department. And I guess she choked. I don't know what the hell happened.
11: Are you reconsidering her role?
10: I don't know what. You're fake news. Don't ever talk again. You're fake news. One of the worst in the business. Fortunately, nobody watches you. And frankly, I think she choked.
15: I love it. Don't ever talk again.
0: Don't ever talk again. Who was that? Do you know?
15: It was some guy from MS Now.
0: Oh, okay.
15: Yeah. He was asking a fair question there, like, because apparently he called her to the White House yesterday. They had a conversation. I can only imagine how that must have gone. I don't think that's an unfair question to say, hey, is this going to affect her role moving forward? Because Trump has fired people before.
0: All he has to know is where you're from.
15: Yep. Yeah. Just don't ever talk again.
0: Don't ever talk again.
15: Just don't.
0: Pipe down over there.
15: Yes.
0: Have a sit.
15: Yeah.
0: Make shut up. Yeah. Wow. So yeah. Anyway, where does this go, by the way?
15: What part?
0: With her. With her position.
15: I wouldn't be surprised if she steps down.
0: Jeez.
15: But I think that'd be a shame, but, you know.
0: I do, too. Yeah. I don't know. This whole reflecting pool thing. I mean, there was vandalism that took place, no doubt about it. You know, it happened. But anyway, we'll continue to follow this story. All right, I want to get to this one. Angel Reese.
15: Yeah.

0: Okay, this is a hell of a claim she's about to make right here.
1: Yes.
0: I don't know if I believe it or not, but it's a hell of a claim to make.
1: Well, so Barbie has a new line of dolls modeled after Angel Reese from the WNBA. And she says, well, this was important to her because she didn't have dolls growing up, evidently. And here's part of what she said at a press conference.
2: Honestly, I didn't have a lot of dolls because I didn't have dolls that really looked like me much. And that's why I kind of really wanted to make sure this was super intentional because now that they have a doll that looks like you and nails and hair, but also you can be a killer on the court as well. So that was something that was important for me when getting the doll.
1: That company released the first black dolls. They weren't named Barbie, but they in 1968.
0: Oh, I remember them. Yeah.
1: And they put out Black Barbie, actually named Barbie, in 1980. And Angel Reese was born in 2002.
0: She'll make it into some kind of...
1: Now, if she is saying
0: issue
1: that...
0: with money or something, financial, whatever, poor
1: or whatever. She's got a product to sell, so she's trying to, play on the heartstrings. It's a doll that looks like me. Now, I guess to her credit, there has never been a doll that looks exactly like her, and now that this is the Angel Reese Barbie, yeah, okay.
0: Well, you got to keep it 6 feet from your face because the eyelashes will poke your eye out. She's got those crazy fake eyelashes, they're just nuts.
1: I do like it. It's like somebody had pointed that out online that, they've had a black Barbie doll for, since 1968.
0: Right.
1: And it says, but she made layups.
0: Oh, so there you go. Well, that's a shot. Yeah, it's a true shot, by the way.
1: Yeah.
0: So, anyway, the whole Angel Reese thing.
1: Yeah.
0: And it was created out of thin air. Nobody knew. I don't know anything about her. I guess she was an okay college basketball player, from what I understand.
1: Yeah.
0: But, whatever. You make your name for yourself by what you do off the court, not on the court. Mm-hmm. So I'm always suspicious of stuff like that. Yeah. So anyway, all right, well, good for her. She got her own doll, whatever. Mm-hmm. I'm good. I'm happy for her. All right, next story, David, is I don't know if I've ever heard of this term or not.
1: Yes.
0: And I'll just read the headline here. Experts say Jim penis is a real thing. That's
1: yes.
0: G-Y-M, not yes. J-I-M.
1: Yeah, we're not talking about a guy named Jim.
0: Penis,
1: Nope. Well, there have been some people talking about how after an intense workout, there may be some shrinkage that occurs.
0: Really?
1: Yeah, but it's true because it's a blood flow thing.
0: So blood flow is going to other places.
1: Yeah.
0: Okay.
1: So it's a temporary thing, but it's apparently a thing. That was maybe a clickbaity headline, and I just kind of wanted you to read the headline more than anything.
0: Well, I just did.
1: Yes. And then once your body cools down, nervous system settles, blood flow redistributes. At that point, it returns to its usual state, usually within an hour or even a few minutes.
0: It's a tricky thing, isn't it? I mean, cold water has the same effect.
1: Yes, it's
0: a hot, sweaty workout in the gym.
1: It's it's kind of like an old Italian car, right? You just
0: it's a rascally rabbit. I'll tell you that. Does its own thing.
1: It's rascally rabbit. Okay.
0: Really
1: never heard it described quite that way. But
0: there you go. Only on this show, folks. You don't get this kind of entertainment anywhere else. All right. Top five stories we're following today. That's all coming up. This is the Markley, Van Camp, and Robin Show.

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0: All righty, here we go. This is the Markley, Van Camp, and Robbins Show. I'm Scott Robbins. Right over there is David Van Camp, Jamie Markley on special assignment today.
1: Yes.
0: All right, David, what are the top five stories we're following today?
2: Update on the Washington wildfires. 37-year-old Aaron F. Farinacci, also known as Climate Change, has been arrested for arson. Police say that he started the Old Trails fire. Number four. Police are finally cleaning up that autonomous zone in Madison, Wisconsin, getting the dirty commies out.
0: Yes.
2: Number three, Republican Senators Tom Tillis and John Cornyn have come to their senses and are letting Todd Blanche's nomination to be the attorney general move forward. Number two, President Trump calling on Exxon and Chevron to help lower gas prices, saying he's not happy about their record profits while the price at the pump is still so high. And then number one, big update here, cyber attacks on the nation's water supply have spread to Georgia, according to local reports. Officials in Clayton County, south of Atlanta, said an initial advisory to boil water had become much part of a larger investigation into the attack on America's water supply, which last week also hit 30 water systems in Minnesota.
0: Do we know who's responsible for this?
2: Well, what we've been told, at least, is that the intelligence community believes it's Iran. Iranian hackers are getting into parts of the system that are on the internet and taking it down, just messing around with this.
0: This is the thing that spooks me, man, because I've always thought, I don't know if there's going to be guns or bombs or whatever to take over when all is said and done. But this is one way to infiltrate and cause a hell of a lot of terror and damage.
2: Oh, absolutely, yeah.
0: And I always wonder about the vulnerability of our banking system, too.
2: Oh, for sure.
0: I mean, it makes me very nervous because, man, I mean, the actual cash everybody has on hand, we don't see it ever.
2: No, I never carry cash.
0: No, neither do I. It's really funny, man. I mean, I talk about this all the time. I mean, I just got back from Kansas City seeing Royals games. In the ballpark, you can't use cash.
2: Mm-hmm.
0: There's no such thing. Oh, no. Wow. It's cash. Everything is cashless.
2: Wow.
0: You walk in with cash, you're screwed.
2: Wow.
0: Unless you got a card. That's it.
2: All right.
0: I mean, it's really something, man.
2: Yeah. All right. Those are the top five stories that we're watching today. 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Of course, a lot of people are paying attention to the Michigan primary right now, the Democrat primary.
0: It's a big one. There's five primaries going on today.
2: Oh, yeah. Because Haley Stevens is, I guess, the more mainline Democrat, and she's going up against a far-left Islamist, Abdul El-Sayed.
0: Yes.
2: And, you know, she's trying to rally the troops today as the polls are just hours away from closing. And you know, someone once said she speaks like a Depression-era baseball coach, and that's all I can think of now when I hear her talk, because it's spot on, okay?
3: I am going to make darn sure that Michigan is heard in the halls of power. That is why people should vote for me. I am Michigan's fighter, whippersnapper, energetic, you know, take no, you know, junk from anybody, and I'm a tough-as-nails Democrat.
0: Hey, whippersnapper.
2: She's a whippersnapper?
0: That's what she said.
2: Okay, hold on a second. I have never looked this up before, I don't think.
0: The word whippersnapper?
2: No. Her age. She's 43.
0: I know. She's not that old. She's only four
2: years older than me.
0: Yeah, I mean, it's crazy, dude. I saw her, and she looks young.
2: Yes.
0: I mean, but it's that whole, I don't, like the body of an 89-year-old, you know? I don't, I mean, the mind of, not the body of, because she looks young.
2: Yeah.
0: And when I hear her speak, it doesn't belong in that body. I mean, sometimes you hear people speak and you're like, wow, I didn't know they sounded like that, right?
2: Yeah.
0: I mean, because they don't look it. But it's a little girl kind of thing, too, isn't it?
2: Yeah, like a little girl trying to mimic grandma.
0: Grandma, yeah. You whippersnapper.
2: Well, and this is what she had to say when asked, hey, are you going to support Abdul El-Sayed if he is, in fact, the nominee, if he beats you? And she says, well, of course, consarn it. And listen to this.
3: I'm not salty grapes, you know. I've been joyous, excited, enthusiastic, doing this the Michigan way, reaching out to everybody.
2: But I'm not
0: salty grapes.
2: I'm not salty grapes.
0: Never heard that one either.
2: I've heard
0: sour grapes.
2: Never heard that.
0: Never salty. That's so funny. She's a character. I kind of hope she wins for that. So we get more sound bites from her. That's fantastic.
2: Her and her salty grapes. We got the Scott Robbins trifecta, top three stories of the day, according to Scott, coming up next on the Markley, Van Camp, and Robbins Show.

0: Peek-a-boo. Peek-a-boo. Smile.
1: Smile, buddy.
0: Come on, smile. Oh, honey, he's still not smiling.
1: Maybe he's not a smiler.
0: Yeah, maybe he's just not a happy baby.
1: Maybe he's just being a

0: boy. You know how boys are.
1: Or maybe he's teething. Oh, poor baby. I think his gums hurt.
0: Maybe he's just tired.
1: Or maybe his tummy hurts. He didn't eat that much.
0: Maybe he's not ticklish.
1: You think maybe he's scared of the dog?
0: Maybe he'll outgrow it. Maybe it's a phase. Maybe he just doesn't like smiling.
1: Maybe he has autism, and we can definitely do something to help.
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1: This month's nominee is Amarillo Police Department's Officer Chris Claybrook.
0: Officer Claybrook was nominated by Shane Jones, saying Chris takes being a police officer to the next level.
1: He has a purpose and a sense of duty for his community within himself that can only be described as a gift. He takes protect and serve to a level that most are unwilling or unable to. So congratulations to Amarillo Police Officer Chris Claybrook, this month's Officer of Distinction.
0: First responders are people who step forward when others don't. 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
1: If you would like to nominate a first responder, go to WelcomePartner.com. 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
0: If you are a first responder, we would like to say thank you.
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3: The will go the last mile, if you will. Let's try Eduardo in Tampa. Eduardo, you're on America at Night. Thanks for checking in.
4: Yeah, good evening. Got a comment about, I'm going to bring up Tellerico as an example. One of the news I watch, I'm Mexican-American, is some of the news I watch is Telemundo Univision. And both parties are missing that particular contingency. Due to the ICE raids, you know, you see examples like a Marine father who has no criminal background or a lady waiting in an immigration office being shoved to the ground. So we're not getting like the Gorman killers. I mean, that's fine. But some of these other ones who have no criminal record, I totally support a guest worker program with Americans getting jobs first. But you have an incompetent Congress and the president who should be working with Congress to get this guest worker program, you know, in this 2026 year. I think it's something that would be beneficial to both sides. I don't understand why they can't do that.
3: Well, they can't do it because you can't bring up a conversation about immigration without being bashed over the head, right? Every time I bring up a conversation about immigration, or even perceived to bring up a conversation, I get bashed 19 different ways. I get named, I get called every name in the book, a liberal, sure, a racist, a xenophobe.
4: Yeah, just like that caller you had, yeah.
3: Right. You know, you're like Biden, right? Oh, you want to bring right. in all the, you know, all of the, criminals. No, I don't. No, right. Nobody wants to bring in the criminals.
4: No, but, of course not. Right.
3: But there needs to be an acknowledgement that, this country needs workers. In some ways, businesses need workers, and there are not enough people to do the jobs, whether it's farming, whether it's healthcare, whether it's industrial, whether it's roofing. Look, I don't mean to be rude or insensitive in any way, shape, or form, but there aren't a lot of white people fixing roofs in America, okay? That's just a sad reality of the fact, okay? I don't mean to be racist. I don't mean to be discriminatory, but that's a reality. There aren't a whole
4: lot of
3: kids.
4: There's plenty of them calling radio stations. I noticed that.
3: they're not a lot of white kids are putting down their phone and their Nintendo and their Game Boy or whatever else they're using to go get up on a roof in August and fix it for you.
4: Right.
3: Okay. So
4: yeah,
3: we need to have a serious conversation without destroying each other as Americans.
4: Yeah.
3: And we don't want to do that. We don't want to have an honest conversation about what this country needs for workers for the 21st century. And quite frankly, we don't want to have a conversation that says, what jobs do we want to protect for the 21st century? What college placements do we want to protect for the 21st century for Americans, right? I mean, that's a bigger question. How many foreigners come over and take spots that should be held for Americans, right?
4: Right.
3: I mean, we don't have that conversation. We have basketball players and football players and soccer players come from all around the world to play at American universities. Okay, fine. Shouldn't those spots be held for Americans? No one's complaining about that, but heaven forbid a low-skilled roofer comes into the country to work. Oh, my goodness, the place melts down. So,
4: yeah.
3: It's a strange world we live in where we can't even have a conversation about how best to

0: create the workforce we need for the 21st century. It's a sad reality. Hey, I got to go, Eduardo. Thanks for the phone call. Appreciate it, as always. America at Night, back in a moment.
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0: Watch on the races. I'm Sue Guzman, Fox News. Five states holding primaries on Tuesday. In Michigan, Trump-backed Representative John James has won Michigan's GOP primary for governor, besting millionaire businessman Perry Johnson. The state secretary of state, Jocelyn Benson, capturing the Democratic nomination in the race to succeed term-limited Gretchen Whitmer. In Michigan, two Democrats are vying for their party's nomination for U.S. Senate. This race, it's closely watched, pits more moderate Democrat, Haley Stevens, against progressive Abdul Al-Sayed. A California man is under arrest after being found at Trump National Golf Club in California.
1: Federal agents say Janine John Talley is facing charges after he was spotted suspiciously walking the grounds at Trump National Golf Course in Rancho Palos Verdes, California. The 38-year-old was busted Sunday.

0: on their devices, strong passwords, and they really need to put some monitoring in place in their network, because the problem is that right now the adversaries could already be in there, and utilities basically are blind. They don't know if someone is in their network or not. And that's speaking in general terms based on the general state of the water sector.
1: Don Capelli, I want to make sure I heard you correctly. Did you say that these cyber attacks, they got into some of these systems that weren't even password protected?
0: Yes, unfortunately, that is true. A lot of these water utilities, they're small, they're rural, they're municipal. They don't have the money, first of all, for a cybersecurity program, especially in their plants, in their industrial environments. And second of all, they don't have the expertise. I mean, literally, some of these utilities, they have one person that runs IT, they run the operations in the plant, and they cut the grass in the summer.
1: Wow. Because it wasn't the big, giant water systems. It was the rural, they went to find the weakest link, more or less, is what you're saying.
0: Exactly. And for the most part, that is those small water utilities. And, you know, they're doing the best they can, but they don't have the funding. They don't have the people. The good news is that Dragos offers free programs that they could be using, but they just don't know about them.
1: We'll get to Dragos here in a second. Don, what do we know about the bad actors? Is it Iran? Do we know who it was?
0: We at Dragos do not do attribution, but I think the main point is this was low-hanging fruit. This did not take technical sophistication. In other cyber attacks, we see very sophisticated adversaries. In this case, it wasn't. So it may have been Iran, it may have been someone else, but the bottom line is that we've got to fix the problem.
1: Yeah, you're saying this is a wake-up call. This is the nightmare scenario. This is the science fiction novel that you read on the beach in the summer, that they go for the utilities. And this has long been a science fiction plot. But now you're saying this is a wake-up call. I'm shocked there hasn't been a wake-up call before, but you're saying, has this rattled some cages?
0: I hope it's rattled some cages, to be honest. It is a wake-up call, and we need to act quickly. We need to help these water utilities. First of all, just with basic cyber hygiene. Like you said, there were not even passwords on most of these programmable logic controllers. So we need basic cyber hygiene, but then we really need the help to take them to the next level and to get visibility and monitoring in their plants and to build a security program equivalent to what most organizations have in IT.
1: How does Dragos provide free security systems for these organizations?
0: So the mission of Dragos is safeguarding civilization, and we take that mission very seriously. And a few years ago, we recognized that if we mean that, then we have to help the small organizations that can't afford to buy our products and services. We can't just help the big companies that can afford to buy our stuff. And so we started, first of all, the community defense program. We realized these small utilities, water, electric, and natural gas, are critical to civilization. And so we offer our platform, which is the same platform that all of the largest utilities in the country and in the world use. We offer it to small utilities, water, electric, and natural gas, that have under $100 million in annual revenue in the U.S. and Canada, totally free. They can run that same platform totally free. And we meet with them once a month. We have a community where, you know, they're not in it alone. They're in it with their peers and with us.
1: Sounds fantastic. But how are you funded? How are you staying afloat if you're giving away all this service for free?
0: Well, the thing is, it's software. So we give it to them. They need to have the hardware to run it on, although we have some means of helping them with that hardware issue. But basically, it's software. So we're giving them that software that other organizations pay for. So it's not really costing Dragos money to do that. But we also have another program called OT Cert, and OT Cert provides free resources for any organization with an industrial and operational technology environment with the resources they need to build a foundational OT cybersecurity program. So we give them demonstration videos, guides, a free tabletop exercise, and we meet with them once a month as well. So that's another free program that we have. And that program has about 3,500 members around the world.
1: Wow. Is this the worst internet hack or attack, if you will, on a U.S. utility system?
0: I don't know. It's hard to categorize it as the worst. I mean, we're seeing cyber attacks. We see ransomware attacks that are being carried out by cyber criminal groups. We see state actors. We see hacktivists. So I don't know if I would categorize this as the worst, but I guess what I would say is the threat environment, the cyber threat environment against industrial environments is the worst that we have seen. It's escalating, and we really need to take action. And that means everyone. You know, we've offered our community defense program to small utilities for a few years, but the thing is, they don't even know that they're a target. You know, if you're cutting the grass and you're taking care of IT and your plants, you're not a security person. So you're not really paying attention to this stuff. We need to reach out to them. If you're a manufacturing plant, you're probably out in a rural area. You're not in the middle of a city. So where do you get your water? Where do you get your power? I think it's up to all of us to start reaching out into the ecosystem and looking out for each other.
1: Mm. You know, the other thing, too, is this has now created a blueprint for all those bad actors, right? Now they know that some or many or oftentimes these smaller utility companies and or infrastructures are not as secure as they should be. So now they can start looking there to cause as much trouble as possible.
0: Yes, that is true.
1: Yeah.
0: Another reason that we have to take action.
1: Yeah. Dragos, is there a website? How do they get a hold of you? Do they call you directly? How does somebody listening to this say, hey, we need your help? How do we get a hold of you?
0: They can just go to dragos.com, and they, if they are, you know, under, they have an incident ongoing at the moment, we have a hotline they can call. If they want to sign up for the community defense program, they can just search on our website and register, and the same for OT Cert.
1: Mm. Don Capelli, who is the director of OT Cert and also part of Dragos, an interesting conversation. Don, thanks for explaining it to us. Have a good day and continued good luck, and thanks for doing what you do. It sounds like it's a valuable and needed service, so thank you for that.
0: Thank you for helping to spread the word. I appreciate that.
1: You got it. Don Capelli is with us, director of OCERT, Operational Technology Cyber Emergency Readiness Team at Dragos. Dragos is the world's leading cybersecurity firm built specifically to protect physical infrastructure, power plants, water plants, factories from foreign hackers, which this is exactly what it seems to be. It's not official that it's Iran, but it seems like all signs are pointing to it. I don't know whether it's a rogue actor inside Iran, state-sponsored or not, but clearly There were a number of water facilities that were hacked in seven-plus states, and there was some damage done. Luckily, nothing major. So we'll wait and see what happens here. America at Night, we're just getting started. Back in a moment.
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4: Hey, we are just getting started. In hour number two, boy, do we have a story for you. There is an author, James Scott, who has written a fantastic book looking back at the United States dropping of the atomic bomb, but not from the American point of view, from the Japanese point of view. Wait till you hear what was going on in Japan during the first bomb and then the second bomb. What happened? How close were we to that war not truly ending and Japan not surrendering? Surrendering is a fascinating look at the end of World War II and the end of the Pacific Theater. It's the book is called Empire of Ashes, Truman, Hirohito, and the Descent into Total War. That's coming up next hour. Right after the break here at the bottom of the hour, I know a lot of people are watching in horror as 50, 60,000 Moroccans have flooded into a small peninsula in Africa, which is a Spain country. And there is a migrant crisis, almost a humanitarian crisis going on right now. And there seems to be no end in sight. We found a writer who works in Budapest, Hungary, writes for the Free Press, and has a Substack who has been following this very closely. We wanted to find out what was going on. Why this was happening, what Spain's doing about it. Spain has now sent their army to this little peninsula in Africa to sort of get this under attack, but it is a humanitarian crisis. So we will talk about that coming up here in just a moment. We do have one eye on all of the elections around the country. If something breaks, we'll, of course, pass that on to you. But we are watching all of the networks on the monitors here in the studio. And, of course, if something breaks, something big news, we will pass it along to you. And so that's sort of where we are. That's the plan. Stay right there. Quick break, and we're going to come back and talk about this migrant crisis, which is turning into a humanitarian crisis. What happened? How did this happen? Why did it start? We'll talk to an author who's been paying close attention from the Free Press. That's all coming up next on America at Night.
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5: Well, a forecast kind of becoming routine here as we hit a stretch of quiet but hot August weather. Sunshine will dominate today, and we expect to get at or slightly exceed 100 degrees. So be ready to stay cool again. We'll watch radar for an isolated storm or two this evening. Have to be lucky to get one, but we'll go 20% on rain chances. Low tonight in the low 70s. And once again tomorrow, look for highs right at the triple-digit mark. With your First Alert forecast from News Channel 10, I'm Doppler Day.
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7: The pictures coming out of Northern Africa and Morocco are stunning. An exodus that began last week when 50 to 60,000 people, mostly men, have been trying to find their way into a small Spanish territory on the North African coast. By Saturday, many of the migrants have left, lacking food and water, and in fact, Spain sent their army to help out in this migrant crisis, or some are calling a humanitarian crisis. A person from the Free Press who knows quite a bit about this and has been following this from the very beginning is Rod Dreher, a writer for the Free Press and a New York Times bestselling author. Rod, welcome to America at Night.
8: Thanks for having me on.
7: Do we know how this started? Why did this start? What happened?
8: Well, it's complicated. It has to do with both progressive politics within Spain itself and also Islamist politics within Morocco. The Spanish Prime Minister, Pedro Sanchez, earlier this year announced a blanket amnesty for 500,000 undocumented people living in Spain. They invited people to apply for naturalization. They got over 1 million applications. Plus, 3 weeks before the invasion of Ceuta, the Spanish exclave in North Africa, the Spanish Supreme Court ruled that the government could not send back to Morocco anybody they picked up trying to swim from Morocco to Ceuta. Well, that's on the Spanish side. On the Morocco side, Morocco was governed by a king who was Muslim.

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17: Coming to you from the heart of the nation, this is America at Night with McGraw-Milhaven.
18: All right, it's election night, primary night in some states. In Missouri, there's a couple of

local issues. But the big one is in Michigan, where the Democratic primary is getting all of the attention. The polls are closed in Michigan, and the latest numbers, with 23% of the polls reporting, of the precincts reporting, it is too close to call, but... And the latest numbers, with 23% of the...

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5: 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I'm Ted Lindner, Fox News. Five states holding primaries Tuesday. In Michigan, Trump-backed Representative John James has won Michigan's GOP primary for governor, besting millionaire businessman Perry Johnson. The state secretary of state, Jocelyn Benson, capturing the Democratic nomination in the race to succeed term-limited Gretchen Whitmer. Two Democrats vying for their party's nomination for U.S. Senate. The race pitting more moderate Democrat Haley Stevens against progressive Abdul El Said. As of right now, El Said leading Stevens in that race, but it has not been called. President Trump has called off strikes, meantime, on Iran as talks have resumed. Fox's Trey Yink says that the Islamic Revolutionary Guard Corps, the IRGC, are continuing attacks.
6: A cargo ship off the coast of Oman was hit with an unknown projectile, according to maritime tracking groups. The incident comes as the U.S. naval blockade remains in effect. CENTCOM says that as of August 3rd, they have redirected 44 commercial vessels and disabled two others. President Trump posted to True Social on Monday saying, in part, nothing gets through to Iran unless we want it to, and nothing will get through unless a deal or total surrender is accomplished. Whether Iran wants to admit it or not, we are, in fact, talking of a solution.

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10: We have some nice weather around the High Plains here this morning. Of course, it's not the mornings that have been an issue. It's the afternoons that have been running a little hot, and that situation won't change much over the next few days. It does look like today we're back up at or slightly above 100 degrees. Rain chances are slim, but not out of the question. We will have a couple of scattered storms around the area this evening. Got about 20% on those chances. Low tonight, low 70s. We're popping it back to 100 tomorrow. With your first alert forecast from News Channel 10, I'm Doppler Day.
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0: Hi, it's Tim Butler. Looking forward to seeing you in Vega this Saturday for the Oldham County Roundup Parade at 11 a.m. And then there's free barbecue after that at 12 noon. 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
7: Well, the forecast kind of becoming routine here as we hit a stretch of quiet but hot August weather. Sunshine will dominate today. We expect to get at or slightly exceed 100 degrees. So be ready to stay cool again. We'll watch radar for an isolated storm or two this evening. Have to be lucky to get one, but we'll go 20% on rain chances. Low tonight in the low 70s. And once again tomorrow, look for highs right at the triple-digit mark. With your First Alert forecast from News Channel 10, I'm Doppler Day.
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Here we go. He's our Cronin. I'm Gary McNamara. All right, looking at the Michigan Democratic Senate race, El Sayed up 48.8% to Stevens 47.1%. So 1.7% right now with 94% of the vote in, and still not a declared winner on Real Clear Politics. We'll keep you updated.

0: Hi, it's Tim Butler. Looking forward to seeing you in Vega this Saturday for the Oldham County Roundup Parade at 11 a.m. And then there's free barbecue after that at 12 noon. 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
7: We have some nice weather around the High Plains here this morning. Of course, it's not the mornings that have been an issue. It's the afternoons that have been running a little hot, and that situation won't change much over the next few days. It does look like today we're back up at or slightly above 100 degrees. Rain chances are slim, but not out of the question. 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

0: activities ahead of the president's arrival. Tom Graham, Fox News.
1: New Jersey's attorney general has filed a lawsuit against Amazon, saying it's not taking care of its delivery drivers.
2: New Jersey AG Jennifer Davenport posed the question in a produced social media video.
3: We all get Amazon packages delivered to the door, but have you ever thought about how this multi-trillion-dollar corporation treats its drivers?
2: Davenport alleges Amazon is acting as a monopoly in retail goods and is using that power over its delivery service partners to create what she called inhumane conditions for drivers. She declared in the video,
3: "It's not legal, and we're taking action."
2: Amazon spokesman Steve Kelly responded to Davenport's lawsuit, saying her claims are just wrong, adding its delivery partners make their own decisions on how they manage their fleet. Gernal Scott, Fox News.
1: The Wall Street Journal reporting federal aviation officials are investigating an air traffic incident from Tuesday involving Marine One. That's the military helicopter that carries President Trump. The Journal reporting that the president's Marine One chopper took off from the White House, but that air traffic controllers had not halted commercial flights at a nearby airport as required under safety protocols. The White House confirming that President Trump was never in any danger. I'm Sue Guzman. This is Fox News.
4: The Amarillo City Council has set the schedule for the FY26-27 budget workshop, which will be held next week, 2 weeks later than originally planned for. Tuesday will be a half day, and it'll begin at 8 a.m. Wednesday and Friday of next week will be full days, and both will begin at 8 a.m. The council and staff will discuss and review the proposed City of Amarillo budget. The workshop is open to the public, can be live-streamed via the city's website at amarillo.gov, or you can use the YouTube channel, that's youtube.com/City of Amarillo. From giant moose to venomous snakes, America's most dangerous animals are revealed. Natalie Rodriguez tells us more.
5: If you had alligators on your Florida bingo card, you just won. A new national study ranking the deadliest animals in every state reveals that the American alligator takes the crown in the Sunshine State. Florida and Texas are the only two states where gators top the list. Natalie Rodriguez, Miami.
4: For KGNC News, I'm Michael J. Stevens.
6: Now, it's Red Eye Radio. Gary McNamara and Eric Harley talk about everything from politics to social issues and news of the day. Whether you're up late or you're just starting your day, welcome to the show. 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
7: All across America, we are Red Eye Radio. He is Eric Harley and I'm Gary McNamara. Eric has the morning off because he's under the weather. Just found out about an hour ago. Well, 2 hours ago. Time flies when you're having fun. But, you know, to start, and we hope he feels better and he's back for tomorrow's show. Just looking here very quickly, because I had a thought on the way into work. Very quickly, I just want to see if it is true. Well, now my computer is on the fritz. What, does yours work? Yours, okay. Just I just went on completely just. like, what in the heck? We'll try it again. No, won't do it. We'll try it one more time, okay? Because I was thinking about this on the way to work, and I actually looked up everything to make sure that I have it correct. And let me just try it one more time. Here we go. All right. Because I saw over the weekend, I only saw one story that said that the U.S. national debt is hit $40 trillion. And I'm looking at it right now. I don't know when they had this, so it's like $39.6 trillion. So I just looked that up right now. I don't know whether that is from a week ago or 2 weeks ago or whatever. But we're hitting the $40 trillion mark. And I told you a story. This goes back a long time ago. And Eric always got a kick out of it. When I was swimming long distances, I still swim, but not, I just don't have the time to do it anymore. By the end of the summer, I was getting up to swimming 2 miles in my pool at a time. And that's like 302 laps of the pool. And I think Eric asked me one time, well, what do you do? What do you think? Because it gets pretty boring. You know, it's, I really can't. I guess

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We are Red Eye Radio. He is Eric Harding, and I'm Gary McNamara. Welcome. And good morning. Eric's sick this morning, so hopefully he's okay and back. I just, like I said, he just sent me a text, and so I don't know anything about it. Just said he had a fever.

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11: Well, the forecast kind of becoming routine here as we hit a stretch of quiet but hot August weather. Sunshine will dominate today. We expect to get at or slightly exceed 100 degrees. So be ready to stay cool again. We'll watch radar for an isolated storm or two this evening. Have to be lucky to get one, but we'll go 20% on rain chances. Low tonight in the low 70s. And once again tomorrow, look for highs right at the triple-digit mark. With your first alert forecast,

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1: And the Justice Department announced charges in Pennsylvania for defrauding the government.
2: The DOJ and Pennsylvania officials announced 19 defendants have been charged for alleged roles in a scheme to defraud Medicare and Medicaid. Assistant U.S. Attorney General Colin McDonald said the accused worked inside the system.
3: Supposed home health aides who billed the taxpayer for home care services but never actually provided those services.
2: Some defendants allegedly acted as patients in the fraud. As a result, McDonald said healthcare strike forces in the Northeast, South, and West will get more help.
3: 15 additional fraud prosecutors nationwide to combat Medicaid fraud.
2: That expansion includes the Eastern District of Pennsylvania. Gernal Scott, Fox News.
1: And I'm Ted Lindner. This is Fox News.
4: Amarillo College will expand welding training, create new workforce credentials, and strengthen industry partnerships. That's thanks to a $500,000 grant from the Texas Higher Education Coordinating Board. The two-year grant will support curriculum redesign, faculty development, and the creation of new continuing education welding credentials, providing shorter-term training options that can help students quickly gain workforce skills and enter high-demand careers. Also built on Amarillo College's partnerships with regional employers. No more data centers will be approved in Texas until regulatory agencies can audit proposed data centers that want to be connected to the state's electric grid. Governor Greg Abbott announced the moratorium Monday. Abbott wants data center developers to provide the Public Utility Commission of Texas and the Electric Reliability Council of Texas information on tax breaks that they'll receive, power generation and use, water use and cooling operations, reduction of impact on local residents and ownership of each facility. For KGNC News, I'm Michael J. Stevens. KGNC.
5: 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Gary McNamara and Eric Harley talk about everything from politics to social issues and news of the day. 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
6: All across America, we are Red Eye Radio. I'm Gary McNamara. Eric has the morning off because he's under the weather. We hope he's better. All I know is he's got a fever. Just sent me a text message. I got it when I woke up. So we hope he feels better and is back in here because he's missing all the fun. He really is. I mean, it's just nuts. Oh, let me just do an update here. Let me just very quickly. Let me just see here. What do we have? What's the latest? 88% of the vote in the Michigan Democratic Senate race. El Saeed up 49.1%. Stevens 46.9%. The race has not yet been called with 88% of the vote in. And I know many people are saying, you know, it's a big thing in the media about, you know, if he gets in and he wins or not, will it make it easier for Rogers to win in Michigan? Look, I think we've all said it. There are very few. You know, when you had Bill Maher the other day go through that only 8 of the 212 members of Congress of the House voted for basically sanity to say we're capitalists, we're not socialists, we're patriots, and they couldn't get 95% of the Democrats would not agree with, it's not a piece of legislation. It's just like, hey, here's what we're all about. And it's like, no, we can't do it. When you see what's happening with Schumer, when you see what's happening with Jeffries, they're just crumbling. They're basically saying communism, socialism, authoritarianism, tearing apart the Constitution of the United States, getting rid of the Senate, you're getting rid of the presidency, and you're getting rid of Supreme Court if you put it under, you know, what they would want to do. Even though it's not going to happen, these are the goals of these people, and that's what they're talking about. And if Democrats aren't fighting it, it means they're for it. There's no other way to say it. You can't sit there and say the destruction of this country is a part of the big tent of our party. This isn't saying like, well, I believe that the majority of welfare spending should be spent by the states. No, I believe it should be the federal government. This isn't that argument. This is the destruction of the United States by destroying the Constitution, and it's all part of their big tent. So, yeah, I know that's been

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don't think the polling showed that she was going to win, but Cori Bush of the squad trying to get back in to the House, but she lost in her primary in Missouri, 59.2 to 36.9. The winner got Bell got 83,000 votes, closer to 84,000. She got 52,000. So there's the update on the primary. We'll keep you up. We make sure we have constant updates on the Michigan Democratic Senate race for you. All here on Red Eye Radio.

0: Hi, it's Tim Butler. Looking forward to seeing you in Vega this Saturday for the Oldham County Roundup Parade at 11 a.m. And then there's free barbecue after that at 12 noon. See you there with Amarillo's News Talk KGNC.
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9: We have some nice weather around the High Plains here this morning. Of course, it's not the mornings that have been an issue. It's the afternoons that have been running a little hot, and that situation won't change much over the next few days. It does look like today we're back up at or slightly above 100 degrees. Rain chances are slim, but not out of the question. We will have a couple of scattered storms around the area this evening. We've got about 20% on those chances. Low tonight, low 70s. We're popping it back to 100 tomorrow. With your first alert forecast from News Channel 10, I'm Doppler Day.
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12: There are few nonprofits in the trucking industry, and even fewer that tangibly make a difference in the lives of professional truck drivers. Since 2008, over 4,000 over-the-road semi-truck drivers have turned to the St. Christopher Truckers Fund when a medical issue took them off the road. The St. Christopher Fund steps in by paying necessity household expenses, such as mortgage, rent,

0: Up a little more than 900 points, closing over 54,000 for the first time. The S&P 500 also closed at a record high. I'm Dave Anthony. This is Fox News.
1: The Amarillo City Council has set the schedule for the FY 26-27 budget workshop, which will be held next week, 2 weeks later than originally planned for. Tuesday will be a half day, and it'll begin at 8 a.m. Wednesday and Friday of next week will be full days, and both will begin at 8 a.m. The council and staff will discuss and review the proposed City of Amarillo budget. The workshop is open to the public, can be live streamed via the city's website at amarillo.gov, or you can use the YouTube channel, that's youtube.com/City of Amarillo. From giant moose to venomous snakes, America's most dangerous animals are revealed. Natalie Rodriguez tells us more.
2: If you had alligators on your Florida bingo card, you just won. A new national study ranking the deadliest animals in every state reveals that the American alligator takes the crown in the Sunshine State. Florida and Texas are the only two states where gators top the list. Natalie Rodriguez, Miami.
1: For KGNC News, I'm Michael J. Stevens.
3: Well, the forecast kind of becoming routine here as we hit a stretch of quiet but hot August weather. Sunshine will dominate today, and we expect to get at or slightly exceed 100 degrees. So be ready to stay cool again. We'll watch radar for an isolated storm or two this evening. Have to be lucky to get one, but we'll go 20% on rain chances. Low tonight in the low 70s. And once again tomorrow, look for highs right at the triple-digit mark. With your first alert forecast from News Channel 10, I'm Doppler Day.
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5: This is Texas Ag Today, the number one source for the latest news in Texas agriculture. The largest and most experienced farm news team in the Lone Star State covers it all. From the piney woods of East Texas to the rocky ranges of the Trans-Pecos, and from the Panhandle down to the Rio Grande Valley. Here's today's top stories.
6: The drought monitor map suggests improved conditions in the Texas High Plains, especially in the southern part of the region. But the signs of progress might be misleading. I'm James Hunt, and we'll talk about that on Texas Ag Today.
7: It has been a good hay production year so far for hay producers in East Texas. I'm Tom Nicoletti, and we'll have more from Trinity County on Texas Ag Today.
8: The Senate Ag Committee will consider the Farm Bill this week. I'm Jessica Domel, and we have the details coming up on Texas Ag Today.
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9: Hello, Texas. Why don't you jump on in with me and buckle up? We're going to take a ride around the Lone Star State as we cover the most important industry in this greatest state in the nation, Texas agriculture. Be sure to hold on tight because it all starts right now. The July cattle on feed report came in just about as expected.
10: The July cattle on feed report had placements in June down 2.7%. Marketings were down 2.9%. And the July 1 on feed total was up 2.2% year over year.
9: That's Oklahoma State University livestock marketing specialist Darrell Peel. He says those numbers didn't contain any surprises.
10: You know, we continue to see this cattle on feed inventory over a year ago, but we, you know, you have to understand that that's coming from the fact that we're just slowing down marketings more than we're slowing down placements, and so that allows that inventory to go up. There's not more cattle in feedlots, but they're staying in there longer, and that's why that number goes up. You know, we're just slowing down the turnover rate in the feedlots. That's feedlots incentive to try to keep those lots as full as they can, but the total amount of production as a flow coming out of those feedlots is down.
9: This was a quarterly report that included a breakdown on the number of heifers in feedlots. Peel says that number continues to be higher than normal, indicating that heifers are still not being retained to rebuild the cow herd. The National Sorghum Producers Yield Contest is now open.
8: The annual contest is an opportunity for sorghum farmers across the nation to showcase what is possible. According to the National Sorghum Producers, the contest highlights real results and the knowledge behind them. State and national winners will be selected in east and west regions across the irrigated, dryland no-till, and dryland tillage divisions. There's also a single food grade category. Winners will be recognized at the 2027 Commodity Classic. Entries must be submitted by November 21st. Details are available at sorghumgrowers.com. 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
9: The number of companies using USDA's voluntary Product of the USA label continues to grow. USDA announcing that six new companies have now adopted the Voluntary Product of the USA label. Those include Creekstone Farms in Kansas, Claxton Poultry Farms in Georgia, and four Texas meat packers, including Cavanaugh's Beef Packers, CS Beef Packers, Greener Pastures, and Lone Star Beef Processors, all located here in Texas. U.S. Secretary of Agriculture Brooke Rollins says there's strong momentum behind the voluntary Product of the USA label, saying it's a win for farmers, ranchers, processors, and consumers alike. Drought seems to be improving in the southern part of the Texas High Plains, but James Hunt tells us the latest drought monitor map might be misleading.
6: Thanks to occasional rains here and there, the drought monitor map for our region looks much better now than it did earlier in the season. But we continue to hear concerns about how dry things are. Christy Keyes is the extension agent for agronomy for Castro, Lamb, and Hale counties. I asked her how well the improvement indicated by the drought monitor map translates to what's actually happening with crops in her area.
11: I don't think it's a good representation of what is going on actually in the field. We have received some spotty showers that have allowed certain parts to be better, which is what it's showing on the map. But overall, I'm going to say it is not a good representation of what is being actually felt in the field.
12: And what are you observing in those fields?
11: We are seeing a lot of dry ground in the fields, a lot of cracks. From a month ago on the drought monitor, it looks like it should have been worse a month ago. And I think that we are worse now than what we were a month ago.
12: How are farmers responding to these conditions? What kind of decisions are they making right now?
11: Well, that's a great question. There are two extremes happening currently. We have those farmers who have been irrigating and they continue to irrigate, hoping to provide some sort of supplemental irrigation to their crops to keep them going. And then we have on the flip side the farmers who have shut it all off, maybe have never irrigated, and those crops are just withering away in this weather with the high winds and the high heat that we've been having. So really I wouldn't say there's great crops out there, but there are crops that are surviving but not thriving.
6: That's Christy Keyes, Extension Agent for Agronomy for Castro, Lamb, and Hale counties. I'm James Hunt on the Texas Farm Bureau Radio Network.
9: Hay production in East Texas is good in some places, not so good in others. Tom Nicoletti reports.
13: We go to Trinity County, and Ken Smith is our guest. He's in Groveton, and there he raises beef cattle and also hay. And Ken, talk about the hay production this summer there in your region of East Texas.
14: Well, we've had good production early, and it's been sort of scattered. It's been all over the board. I've talked to neighbors, and somebody says, I'm baling so many rows per acre, and the next guy said, I'm barely getting by. And so it all depends on rainfall, how Mother Nature's treating us, and certainly this year's been real scattered. Most everybody got good first cuts. Now, some of us were late getting that first cut because we had excessive moisture. In my particular location, I had 8 inches back in June, and then I've got less than 1 inch in July. So that makes it really difficult to plan in any schedule. Everybody says, we can cut hay every 30 days. Well, we could cut hay if Mother Nature liked the 30-day schedule, but early on it's too wet and then it's too dry. But overall, I think we're going to be in good shape for hay if we get another good cutting before fall.
13: About how many more cuttings do you anticipate through the season?
14: Most people will get two more. Some will only get one, depending, too, with the price of fertilizer. Some people fertilize a little heavier, and some didn't fertilize at all. And those are probably only going to get one more cut. Some people that are in our area, but maybe not close neighbors in East Texas, they're going to get probably two and maybe three more cuttings. They'll get five cuttings in a year, people that are

0: fertilizing heavy and got under some of these scattered showers, they'd do very well.
1: That is East Texas hay and cattle producer Ken Smith. I'm Tom Nicoletti for the Texas Farm Bureau Radio Network.
2: The Senate Agriculture Committee will consider the Farm Bill this week. Jessica Domel has the details.
3: The Senate Committee on Agriculture, Nutrition, and Forestry will mark up its version of the Farm Bill Thursday. Late last week, Senate Ag Committee Chairman John Bozeman of Arkansas released an updated text for the bill, the Agricultural Act of 2026. The revised legislation now includes language authorizing year-round sales of E15 gasoline and a one-year delay in the SNAP benefit costs for states with higher payment error rates. When Bozeman released the Farm Bill text in late June, he said the legislation, referred to as Farm Bill 2.0, is built for the people who feed America.
4: It will strengthen agriculture, support rural communities, and ensure American farm families have the resources and the tools they need to succeed for generations to come. Last year, Congress took an important step forward to provide certainty and predictability for our farm families. Farm Bill 1.0 strengthened the farm safety net, expanded access to affordable crop insurance, improved disaster programs, and it also invested in animal health. We were able to accomplish this through the Working Families Tax Cut. Now what we're trying to do with Farm Bill 2.0 is build on that progress. If you feed America, this bill is for you. It modernizes USDA loan limits so producers can access the capital that they need. The world is totally different now than it was in 2018, certainly than it was in 2012. It continues investing in rural broadband and water infrastructure. It strengthens rural communities and supports the next generations of farmers and ranchers.
3: The Senate Ag Committee is scheduled to mark up the Farm Bill beginning at 8:30 a.m. Central Thursday. For the Texas Farm Bureau Radio Network, I'm Jessica Domel.
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6: As Congress works toward approving a budget, the House has authorized $12 billion in additional farm aid.

0: Stephanie Hoff has this report from Washington.
1: The U.S. House of Representatives has approved $12 billion in additional farm aid through a budget reconciliation package. John Newton, the vice president of public policy with the American Farm Bureau Federation, says the aid is necessary because of a challenging farm economy.
2: We've been working for some time, you know, with the White House to help them understand the sense of urgency in farm country and where the farm economy is. So we were pleased that President Trump, in his request to Congress, included the farm aid. And yesterday, as part of the reconciliation package, we saw the House include $12 billion in farm aid. Again, much needed in farm country.
1: Newton says input costs continue to be highly volatile.
2: Everyone knows what happened to fertilizer and fuel prices when the Strait of Hormuz closed. And input costs are projected to be at another record high in 2027. So farmers have suffered losses year after year after year. Cumulative losses exceed the $12 billion that we saw in the House reconciliation package.
1: He says attention now turns to the Senate.
2: We've been in communications with the Senate. They know how important additional farm aid is. I believe Senator Bozeman and Senator Hovind, their goal is to increase that number above the $12 billion that the House passed this week. We also have to work on a farm bill. We have to work on year-round E15, and we have to work on helping farmers deal with catastrophic natural disasters like the wildfires in California, the freeze in Florida.
1: Stay tuned to FB.org for more information. I'm Stephanie Hoff reporting.
0: Vitamins are important for your goat herd. Dr. Bob Judd has more.
3: Previously, I talked about vitamins in goats, and there are two categories, water-soluble and fat-soluble. Dr. Steve Hart indicates in the Goat Rancher publication that B vitamins are produced in the goat's rumen, and so they do not need to be supplemented unless the goat is not eating or has digestive disease. Vitamin A is high in green leafy forage, but the concentration declines in hay and in pasture grass in the winter. The same thing occurs with vitamin E, as it is high in green forage, but declines by 50% per month in hay, twice as fast as vitamin A. A deficiency of vitamin E can result in nutritional muscular dystrophy called stiff lamb disease and white muscle disease. Kids are born too weak to nurse and will shake in pain while trying to stand. Reproductive problems can also develop, and newer recommendations indicate that goats need 80 units of vitamin E per pound of feed. However, the older recommendations were for 20 units per pound of feed, and because vitamin E is expensive, most commercial feeds still contain 20 units, and it still does seem to be effective. Typical signs of vitamin A deficiency include night blindness, but reproduction problems can also occur. Vitamin D is synthesized when the skin is exposed to ultraviolet radiation from the sun and is very important in the absorption of calcium, magnesium, and phosphate. Classic signs of vitamin D deficiency include bowed, crooked legs and a decrease in immune function. Vitamin E is an important antioxidant that works in conjunction with selenium for cell membrane integrity and reproduction. Most commercial feeds and mineral supplements also contain vitamins. When green plants are not available, we need to be concerned with supplementing vitamins A and E. I'm veterinarian Dr. Bob Judd. This is the Texas Farm Bureau Radio Network.
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1: 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I'm Larry Marble with the Livestock Auction Market Report on Texas Ag Today.
2: And we're on the line with Rodney Butler from BBL Livestock. Rodney, how was the Friday sale?
3: It was good. We're still running short numbers, but that old market's still a little soft, but it's steady compared to last week's market. The quality of the cattle they're selling good. Maybe them little fat young calves, not as bringing as active as they were, but this old heat's something else. And cow and bull market is real active, sir.
2: Good. Walk the pens with us.
3: All right. We had 156 head of cattle and no horses and 6 goats. That old market, it's steady with the market's been the last couple of weeks. Your 200 to 300 pound steers were 474 to 615. Heifers were 470 to 560. Your 300 to 400 pound steers were 433 to 505. Heifers were 453 to 490. Your 400 to 500 pound steers were 430 to $5. Heifers were 406 to 450. Your 500 to 600 pound steers were 370 to $4. Heifers were 351 to $4. Your 600 to 700 pound steers were 338 to 358. Heifers were 320 to 330. And your 700 to 800 pound steers were 222 to 270. And heifers were 274 to $3. Cow market and bull market, like I said, is pretty active. Your packer cows brought anywhere from $1.10 to $1.85. Bulls brought from $1.77 to $2.21. And our young stocker cows, we had two or three of those. They brought anywhere from $1.61 to $2.08 on the best one. And we had one pair this last week, and she brought $4,000, sir.
2: Do you know of anything coming for this next week?
3: Yes, sir. I know of several bunches of cattle coming this next week. Not no big bunches, but several small bunches of cattle coming. But I'm sure we'll have that 150 to 250 range again.
2: Tell everybody how to get a hold of you.
3: Yeah, y'all call me here at the sale barn at 361-358-1727 or call me on my mobile 645-5002.
1: 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I'm Larry Marble. 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
4: Live cattle traded higher Tuesday on higher boxed beef prices. August live cattle up 85 cents to $231.95. October live cattle up $1.17 to $227.90. December live cattle up $1.05 to $227.27. Feeder cattle followed live cattle higher. They were also supported by corn trading lower. August feeder cattle up 337 to 351.20. September feeder cattle up 360 to 346.15. October feeder cattle up 345 to 337.15. August lean hogs up 32 cents to 97.85. October lean hogs up 67 cents to 84.35. Analysts say lean hogs moved higher on higher pork cutout values. Barrel cheese was unchanged Tuesday at $1.54. Block cheese unchanged at $1.56. Dry whey fell a quarter of a cent to 69 cents. July Class 3 milk down 3 cents to 15.63 a hundredweight. August Class 3 milk down 13 cents to 16.94 a hundredweight. We saw triple-digit losses in the cotton market Tuesday, but it did recover a bit before the close. December cotton down 11 points to 82.46. March cotton down 8 points to 84.05. May cotton up 2 points to 85.19. Corn fell Tuesday, pressured by falling energy markets. September corn down 7 to 442 and a quarter. December corn down 7 to 465 and a half. March corn down 6 and 3 quarters to 481 and a half. September hard red winter wheat down 10 and a quarter to 707. December hard red winter wheat down 9 and a half to 724 and a half. March hard red winter wheat down 9 and 3 quarters to 736 and a half. September natural gas down 10 cents to 267. October natural gas down 10 cents to 271. September crude oil down 4.59 to 75.75 a barrel. October crude oil down 3.50 to 74.40 a barrel. The Dow rose 1,037 points to 54,215. The S&P 500 up 153 points to 7,753. The NASDAQ up 741 points to 26,655. For a deeper look at our energy and financial markets, here's economist Tim Snyder from Matador Economics.
5: Markets continue to trade in two very different worlds. One side, earnings reports yesterday and again this morning suggests the U.S. economy is performing better than many feared. The question is no longer whether corporate America is making money. It's whether geopolitics will allow investors to focus on those earnings. More importantly, these reports show strength in corporate America now extends well beyond the Magnificent Seven and deeper into the technology technology sector. Before the bell, Caterpillar delivered a strong double beat on both earnings and revenue as demand remained robust across infrastructure, mining, and energy projects. Shares surged roughly 11% in early trade. After yesterday's closing bell, Palantir also posted a strong double beat, reporting earnings of 41 cents per share on nearly $1.9 billion in revenues while raising full-year guidance. Government and commercial demand continued accelerating, reinforcing what we learned late last week from Microsoft and Amazon. The AI story is moving well beyond building infrastructure. It's now expanding into real-world commercial and national security applications. For the equity markets, that provides an important source of confidence. Now comes the other side of the story. Yesterday's optimism surrounding possible U.S.-Iran breakthrough faded after Iran denied direct negotiations with Washington. Overnight, crude oil rebounded as traders shifted back from pricing diplomatic hope back towards geopolitical uncertainty. Then this morning, Treasury Secretary Scott Bessent said he believes an agreement to improve navigation through the Strait of Hormuz could come very soon. That statement immediately pressured crude oil prices lower while lifting equity futures higher. Whether markets can hold these gains will depend on whether diplomacy produces measurable results rather than encouraging headlines. Here's the bottom line. Corporate America continues to provide reasons for optimism, but geopolitics continues to test the optimism every single day. Until commercial shipping moves freely through the Strait of Hormuz and surrounding waterways, every market rally remains one headline away from becoming another bout of volatility. For the Texas Farm Bureau Radio Network, I'm economist Tim Snyder.
4: 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Y'all have a good day.
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0: It's too close to call. I'm Dave Anthony, Fox News, a Democratic Senate race in Michigan.
1: Look, I wish I could tell you that I was declaring victory right about now. Turns out it takes a long time to count the votes in Michigan.
0: That's Abdul El-Sayed, a progressive backed by socialists. He has a 1 percentage point lead over Congresswoman Haley Stevens, considered more moderate, but Fox's Madeline Rivera reports.
2: But there are still many remaining votes in Wayne County, the state's most populous county where Detroit is located. Stevens is leading there by about 4 percentage points, with roughly 18% of the votes still remaining.
3: If we are going to win this thing, which we are, we are going to have to get ready and show Mike Rogers what a little stick it to him looks like.
0: Rogers is the Republican hoping to win that Senate seat in Michigan held by a retiring Democrat. In Missouri, a progressive ex-Congresswoman, Cori Bush, lost her attempt to win a House seat back, losing to Democratic Congressman Wesley Bell by more than 20 points. President Trump is again warning Iran if talks fail again, the U.S. will hit him very hard again, telling Fox,
4: if they had a nuclear weapon, this whole world would be a different place.
5: The focus remains on the Strait of Hormuz, a critical international waterway that handles roughly 20% of the world's oil and LNG trade. CENTCOM released a statement saying the southern route through the Strait of Hormuz remains free and open for all commercial vessels seeking to transit the international waterway. Right now, talks are ongoing between Iran and Oman aimed at reaching an understanding on control of the strait.
0: That's Fox's Trey Yingston, Tel Aviv. The president's in Las Vegas after holding a Republican fundraiser last night at the Trump Golf Club near Los Angeles, 2 days after a man was arrested there.
6: Federal agents say Janine John Talley is facing charges after he was spotted suspiciously walking the grounds at Trump National Golf Course in Rancho Palos Verdes, California. Investigators say Talley had a loaded pistol and a 16-round magazine.
0: That's Tom Graham. 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
0: Hundreds of homes and other buildings are now ashes and rubble in the Spokane, Washington area, where 3 wildfires rage, still uncontained. One of them was set, and the arson suspect made his first court appearance.
19: The defendant, appearing by video from jail, gave his name for the record.
20: Aaron Forrest Farinacci.
19: He's been charged with intentionally setting the wildfire that has destroyed hundreds of structures and forced tens of thousands to evacuate areas near Spokane. County Prosecutor Preston McCollum asked for
21: a bond amount of no less than $1 million,
19: along with other conditions, which the judge agreed to after Farinacci's lawyer reserved the right to argue bond and conditions later. According to court records, Farinacci denied setting the wildfire. He was questioned last year about 2 other wildfires, but not charged with either of them. Grinnell Scott, Fox News.
0: And one of the deadly and destructive wildfires in the Los Angeles area in 2025 was also a suspected arson. Another one, though, being blamed on a utility company, Southern California Edison. Fire officials say it was arcing from a transmission tower that sparked the deadly Eaton fire. Another Catholic archdiocese is dealing with a court case related to priest sexual abuse.
22: A U.S. bankruptcy court clearing the way for clergy abuse claimants to move ahead with an estimated $500 million lawsuit. Judge Heather Cooper says creditors can pursue not only the highest level of bank and building holdings, but also possession of nearly 70 parishes of the Vermont Diocese. It filed for Chapter 11 protection 2 years ago, arguing that a series of priest misconduct settlements reduced its financial holdings in half to about $35 million. Chris DeMeo, Fox News.
0: On Wall Street, stock futures are rising the day after big gains. The Dow went up a little more than 900 points, closing over 54,000 for the first time. The S&P 500 also closed at a record high. I'm Dave Anthony. This is Fox News.

0: Good morning. Today is Wednesday, August 5th. Welcome to another half hour of Newsday Amarillo. I'm Tim Butler in the Citizens Bank studios of KGNC. Coming up in this half hour, Randall County Sheriff's made Monday arrest for drugs, assault, and parole violation. In Texas news, Governor Abbott announces a plan to end energy monopolies in certain Texas cities. Coming up in sports, Rangers beat the Giants last night. Also in this half hour, I have a Texas Rangers prize pack with a Nolan Ryan jersey and a Jack Leiter bobblehead to give away, so stay close.
1: Well, weather situation kind of routine. We're waking up to mild morning temperatures and then turning up the afternoon heat. We'll see a high today around 101. Just a slight chance of evening storms popping up, about 20% chance. With your first alert forecast from News Channel 10, I'm Doppler Day.
0: 77 degrees at 538. Randall County deputies arrested 35-year-old Kyle Daniel Murray Monday at 7:11 a.m. for a parole violation. Sheriffs arrested Samantha Lee Kuhn, age 25, Monday at 7:12 a.m. for possession of a controlled substance, penalty group 1, under 4 grams, and possession of a controlled substance, penalty group 1, between 4 and 200 grams. Bond was set at $17,500. RSO arrested 19-year-old Braden Vincent Malacher Monday at 7:59 a.m. for assault causing bodily injury to a family member and interference with an emergency request for assistance. Deputies arrested Andrea Margarita Gibson, age 29, Monday at 10:05 a.m. for possession of a controlled substance, penalty group 1, and possession of drug paraphernalia. Bond was assessed at $500. Randall County arrested 25-year-old Alyssa Bryn Edwards Monday night at 11:39 for possession of a controlled substance, penalty group 1. Potter County Detention Center inmate Marshall T. Johnston, age 26, was charged Monday with 2 counts of assault on hospital personnel on hospital property. PCDC inmate 47-year-old Robert Lynn Lewis was charged Monday with possession of a controlled substance, penalty group 1. Potter County Sheriff's arrested 26-year-old Jose Maldonado Ramos Monday morning at 12:03 in the 2800 block of South Nelson for aggravated assault on a family or household member with a weapon. PCDC inmate 38-year-old Alexander Montez was charged Monday with driving while intoxicated, third or more offense, and a JP charge. The Amarillo Fire Department responded to a structure fire Monday night at 10:43 in the area of Northwest 10th and Adams. Crews found a vacant single-story residential structure with smoke and heavy fire showing from the side and rear of the building. Firefighters quickly initiated an aggressive fire attack while additional crews established a water supply, conducted primary and secondary searches, ventilated, and overhauled the structure. Hoarder conditions inside the structure complicated firefighting operations, but crews successfully brought the fire under control and completed overhaul. No civilian or firefighter injuries were reported. The structure sustained major fire damage. The fire originated in the kitchen area of that residence. The estimated dollar loss is under evaluation. The Amarillo Fire Marshal's office responded to the scene, and cause of the fire remains under investigation. 77 degrees at 5:41. Governor Greg Abbott says he plans to bring down electricity prices for consumers by ending local energy monopolies in certain Texas cities. Abbott's office says more than 5 million Texans live in cities that have only one power provider with no competition. More than 60% of them are served by the electric utilities of San Antonio and Austin. In a press conference on Tuesday, Abbott said the residents of Houston and Dallas have the ability to choose their electricity providers. Bexar County commissioners are supporting an effort to improve medical services for inmates at the county jail. Commissioners voted unanimously on Tuesday in favor of a plan to improve medical screening and monitoring of inmates' health from the moment they're booked into jail. The vote comes almost 3 weeks after the seventh in-custody death of an inmate this year. Some inmates have existing medical conditions when they're locked up, but the jail staff don't always know about them until there is a medical emergency. That's a look at local and Texas news this half hour. 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Also, when you follow us on Facebook at KGNCAM.
1: We have some nice weather around the High Plains here this morning. Of course, it's not the mornings that have been an issue. It's the afternoons that have been running a little hot, and that situation won't change much over the next few days. It does look like today we're back up at or slightly above 100 degrees. Rain chances are slim, but not out of the question. We will have a couple of scattered storms around the area this evening. We've got about 20% on those chances. Low tonight, low 70s. We're popping it back to 100 tomorrow. With your first alert forecast from News Channel 10, I'm Doppler Day.
0: Okay, the place to be if you want to be cool this morning is the Northern Panhandle, 59 degrees in Stratford this hour. 70 in Adrian, 71 in Vega and Hereford, 72 in Dimmitt, 69 in Nazareth. It is 72 in Tulia, 80 in Kittaquay, 79 in Claude, 68 in Canadian, 74 in Borger, 76 in Canyon, 74 at Pantex. And we are 77 here at the KGNC studios on Olson Boulevard. Stay close. Still to come in this half hour, we have that Texas Rangers prize pack with a Rangers Nolan Ryan Bloody Lip jersey and a Jack Leiter bobblehead to give away. That's coming up in about, maybe 10 minutes from right now. KGNC News Time is 5:44.
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1: Well, like I said, I like to keep up what's going on in Amarillo since I'm not there anymore.
0: Well, it's going to be hot today. That's what's going on in Amarillo, and it's been that way for what? Well, we had a little reprieve of it, but we're back in it now. It came along, and we had a heat wave for 2 weeks, and then we got a little reprieve, and now we're back in it. And I believe the Weather Service is saying highs around 100, and Doppler Dave concurs on that for the rest of the week, pretty much. The Weather Service is saying this morning, low to medium chances for showers and thunderstorms later on this evening, primarily in the northwestern panhandle, and there will be a medium chance for thunderstorms in the northeast panhandles coming up on Thursday, but the hot temperatures return and stay with us right on through the weekend. So just buck up and get used to it again, if you can do that. Find some shade or take it easy. Make sure you stay hydrated out there. All right, some things going on. Want to remind you that they're doing some new construction on several places around. They started this yesterday. The left lane of northbound I-27 from Farm to Market Road 2219 to Hollywood Road will be closed for a concrete barrier placement. And they were supposedly doing that work overnight and should be done with the replacement of those barriers by about 6 o'clock this morning. So if you're northbound on I-27 between Amarillo and Canyon, there's going to be a little change in the way that you go through there from the way it was yesterday. Also doing work northbound I-27 traffic from McCormick to Hollywood will be switched to the newly placed concrete pavement. So that actually went on yesterday. Various lane closures in both directions of I-40 at the Bolton, Eastern, and Nelson Street intersections. They're doing bridge work there. The overnight work will take place until 6 o'clock this morning, and they're expected to be done with that by Friday. All right. That is your construction this morning. Let's see if I can look at some of the TxDOT cameras. This morning, looking at I-40 and Grand, okay, we are seeing traffic backed up at that location this morning. So if you're traveling on I-40 this morning around Grand Street, there is a traffic tie-up there. And let me go back to downtown camera. I'm not really seeing

0: excuse me, not seeing any traffic tie-up. I'm looking at I-40 over the Santa Fe Railroad tracks, but I-40 in Grand does seem to be a traffic tie-up this morning. And I believe that is in the eastbound lane, if I'm looking at this camera correctly. They also have, looks like, the entrance ramps blocked off to get on Interstate 40. I don't know what's going on with my throat, but anyway, watch out for that, and that's causing some congestion there this morning. So take it easy and allow yourself maybe a little extra travel time if you're traveling through that place this morning. All right, sports is coming up next. Then we will give away our Texas Rangers prize pack this morning. Keep it here. 76 degrees, KGNC News Time is 5:50.
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6: -76 degrees at 5:53. The Amarillo Sod Poodles defeated the Arkansas Travelers 3-1 last night at Dickie Stevens Park as the pitching staff combined for 13 strikeouts on the night. The Soddies emerged victorious while keeping the Travelers' bats quiet. Soddies and Travelers play again tonight in Arkansas. Texas Rangers walked off the Giants 5-4 last night at Globe Life Field. After surrendering the lead in the top of the ninth, Ezekiel Duran was the hero.
7: Swung on and a fly ball to deep right field. Lee going back. He's still going back and he falls down. He can't get it. The game is over. It bounces on the warning track into the crowd. Ezekiel Duran has walked off the Giants with his third hit of the game and his seventh hit of the series. Duran is mobbed at second base.
6: Eric Nadell with a call last night here on KGNC. Texas snapped a six-game skid. We'll try to reclaim the series. Coming up this afternoon, due to the early start time, we will not be able to broadcast that game here on KGNC. Astros took down the Blue Jays 7-2 at home. Taylor Trammell blasted a three-run homer to lead the offense. Jose Altuve drove in a pair of runs as Houston has won seven of its last eight and will go for the series win coming up this afternoon. And that's a look at sports this morning. I have a Texas Rangers prize pack with a Nolan Ryan Bloody Lip jersey and a Jack Leiter bobblehead to give away right now. We're going to take the third caller at 806-350-0710. Once again, third caller right now, 806-350-0710.
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3: 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We already know early social media is tied to depression and anxiety in kids. Now timed with back-to-school season, a brand new study in Nature says it hits their report cards too, big time. Researchers tracked over 5,000 students. Kids who started scrolling at 11 years old were about 6 months behind in school by 16. I'm talking reading, language, math. Half a year of learning lost to the mindless scroll. And the earlier the account, the bigger the gap. Look, holding the line is hard. I've been there. Your kid swears everyone's on it. Now you've got the receipts. It turns out the best filter you can give your kids is the word no. 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Hi there, I'm Kim Komando. 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
5: 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You're lucky caller number 3. Who is this?
6: This is Brad.
5: Brad, what city calling from?
6: Right here in Amarillo.
5: Well, Brad, congratulations. You've won a Texas Rangers prize pack with a Nolan Ryan Bloody Lip jersey and a Jack Leiter bobblehead.
6: Well, the wife will be happy. She's been wanting one of those.
5: Cool. What's going on in your day today?
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0: Good morning. Today is Wednesday, August 5th. Welcome to another half hour of Newsday Amarillo. I'm Tim Butler in the Citizens Bank studios of KGNC. Coming up in this half hour, Potter County Sheriff's made arrests Monday for traffic violations, burglary, and assault. In Texas news, a new poll says most black voters are supporting James Tallarico despite the primary outcome. And coming up in sports, a Cowboys tight end went down at training camp yesterday. We'll tell you more about that, all coming up in this half hour.
1: Today off to a mild start. It will be ending on a hot note. We expect highs just above 100. The rain chances are kind of spotty, but 20% that we'll see an isolated storm in the area this evening. With your first alert forecast from News Channel 10, I'm Doppler Day.
0: 76 degrees at 6:07. Potter County Sheriff's arrested 50-year-old Sean Todd Bischel Monday morning at 9:41 in the 300 block of Cherry for driving while license is invalid with a previous conviction or suspension. Deputies arrested Michelle R. Branch, age 46, Monday at 8:02 p.m. at Wichita and Hayes for burglary of a habitation and a JP charge. Bond was assessed at $500. Potter County Detention Center inmate Malcolm DeShane Brown was charged Monday with assault on a family or household member with a previous conviction. PCDC inmate 21-year-old Jose Alberto Estrada of Roma, Texas, was charged with driving while intoxicated.
1: The Amarillo City Council has set the schedule for the FY26-27 budget workshop, which will be held next week, 2 weeks later than originally planned for. Tuesday will be a half day, and it'll begin at 8 a.m. Wednesday and Friday of next week will be full days, and both will begin at 8 a.m. The council and staff will discuss and review the proposed City of Amarillo budget. The workshop is open to the public, can be live-streamed via the city's website at amarillo.gov, or you can use the YouTube channel, that's youtube.com/City of Amarillo. For KGNC News, I'm Michael J. Stevens.
0: Randall County Sheriff's arrested 28-year-old Brady Glenn Parker Monday at 2:59 p.m. for display of fictitious license plates and driving while intoxicated, third or more offense. Bond was set at $1,500. Monday afternoon at 3:14, deputies arrested 25-year-old Timothy Chase Scolavino for aggravated sexual assault of a child. Bond was set at $1,500 for 48-year-old Seth Derek Preble, who was arrested by Randall County Monday at 8:51 p.m. for no driver's license, no car insurance, and operating an unregistered vehicle. Randall County SO arrested Henry Gonzalez, age 49, Monday at 10:51 p.m. for traffic offense, Class C, and driving while license is invalid. Bond was assessed at $1,000.
1: Amarillo College will expand welding training, create new workforce credentials, and strengthen industry partnerships. That's thanks to a $500,000 grant from the Texas Higher Education Coordinating Board. The two-year grant will support curriculum redesign, faculty development, and the creation of new continuing education welding credentials, providing shorter-term training options that can help students quickly gain workforce skills and enter high-demand careers. Also built on Amarillo College's partnerships with regional employers. If you'd like to know more, contact Amarillo College.

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1: 76 degrees at 610. Turning to Texas news, a poll released yesterday indicates that most black voters aren't holding a grudge against State Representative James Tallarico after the result of the Democratic primary in the spring. Tallarico defeated U.S. Representative Jasmine Crockett, who had the overwhelming support of black voters to be the Democratic nominee for the U.S. Senate. The poll by Texas Southern University found that fewer than 1 in 10 black voters in Texas plan to stay home on Election Day as a result of Crockett's defeat. Police and the FBI are investigating an attempted armored truck robbery that left two teenage suspects wounded in southwest Houston. Officers responded Tuesday afternoon to the scene on Bel Air Boulevard near Chimney Rock. Investigators say the guard fired shots at several suspects who sprayed him with bear spray as he came out of an Ace Cash Express. Two wounded teenagers were arrested at a nearby urgent care clinic. A third suspect was picked up at a North Houston car wash, cleaning blood out of a white Mercedes. Police say the suspects didn't get away with any money. And that's a look at local and Texas news this half hour. You can always get more local news when you follow us on Facebook at KGNC AM. 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
2: Well, the forecast kind of becoming routine here as we hit a stretch of quiet but hot August weather. Sunshine will dominate today, and we expect to get at or slightly exceed 100 degrees. So be ready to stay cool again. We'll watch radar for an isolated storm or two this evening. Have to be lucky to get one, but we'll go 20% on rain chances. Low tonight in the low 70s. And once again tomorrow, look for highs right at the triple-digit mark. With your first alert forecast from News Channel 10, I'm Doppler Day.
1: Both text line and Stratford this morning, 59 degrees right now. Yeah, 59, 64 in Dalhart, 66 in Dumas. Then we start getting into some heat, 70 in Fritch, 72 in Pampa, 70 in Panhandle, 75 in Clarendon. It is 72 in Happy, 75 in Canyon this hour, 73 at Baptist St. Anthony's Hospital, and we are 75 here at the KGNC studios on Olson Boulevard. 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

0: from Dimmitt. 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
2: Well, Rangers won. We'll have more on that coming up here in a couple of minutes. 75 degrees, Doppler Dave says. We're going to a high near 100. Later on today, a heat advisory will be in effect for Paladuro Canyon for today. And it was hot again yesterday around the area. Amarillo hit 101, which was not a record. Borger, 101. It was 90. Wow, 90 in Guymon, 91 in Dalhart yesterday. And I was looking at the radar yesterday, and then I looked at the West Texas Mesonet site, and there was a cold front draped across the northern Texas panhandle. It was between Dumas and Amarillo. Never made it down to Amarillo, but cities to the north of that cold front were a little bit cooler than everybody else, and hence those two 90-degree temperatures for yesterday there, where everybody else was 100 or more. And that's going to continue, it looks like, for another couple of days here across the Texas Panhandle. Maybe an outside chance for some showers and thunderstorms in the northern panhandle for this evening, but nothing here in the Amarillo area. And looking at the extended forecast, yeah, I'm seeing 99 for tomorrow, 100 on Friday and Saturday, 99 on Sunday. Let's see here, 99 on Monday and Tuesday of next week. So we're still in it and going to be in it for a while, it looks like. Want to remind you about some construction going on this morning on I-40 from Bolton to Eastern. The right lane is closed this morning, and I was just looking at the TxDOT traffic camera at I-40 and Grand. Traffic is backed up there at the eastbound lane of I-40 from Grand, probably all the way out to Bolton and Eastern. So keep that in mind this morning. They have the entrance and exit ramps blocked off also there on the eastbound lane of I-40. And I can see lots of headlights coming toward that camera. This camera looks back toward the west, so the eastbound traffic, you can see it really good. Westbound traffic's moving very smoothly right now. And I don't think that is causing a problem out at I-40 and Lakeside. No, that traffic is moving very smoothly. So this morning, if you are on I-40 eastbound, just know that around Grand Street all the way to Bolton and Eastern, that you're going to have a traffic tie up there, and it's probably down to two lanes in that area. Watch out for that. I came through there yesterday going out to the airport, and there was no problem at that time, but they're doing that work this morning. Also, they're doing some shifting of the concrete barriers on I-27 between Amarillo and Canyon, so that may be a little bit different this morning, especially northbound for you as you make your way through that area this morning. Take it easy, slow down, and allow yourself a little extra travel time. Let's talk about some things going on in and around the area this morning and today. 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If you want to go check out some nature. Also, summer fun days going on at the Don Harrington Discovery Center. Want to take your grandkids or kids there. The Amarillo Jazz Concert Series continues at the Wellington Square Courtyard coming up tonight. And if you'd like more information on any of these events, you can go to visitamarillo.com. Or is it visitamarillo.org? I don't know. One of those. Orgs or comms, make sure you can check them both and see which one works. I'll try to do that here in a few minutes and see which one works for me, so I'll better know next time what to tell you. All right, that's a look at some things going on around the area. 75 degrees, KGNC News Time is 6:20.
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2: -75 degrees at 6:22. The Dallas Cowboys are dealing with their first significant injury of training camp. Tight end Princeton Fant is headed for the season-ending surgery after tearing his ACL during yesterday's practice. Brian Schottenheimer says Fant also suffered a partial tear of his MCL. Texas Rangers walked off the Giants after surrendering the lead in the top of the ninth inning. Ezekiel Duran laced a double to drive in the game-winning run and secure a 5-4 victory.
7: Swung on and a fly ball to deep right field. Lee going back. He's still going back, and he falls down. He can't get it. The game is over. It bounces on the warning track into the crowd. Ezekiel Duran has walked off the Giants with his third hit of the game and his seventh hit of the series. Duran is mobbed at second base.
2: Texas snapped a six-game skid, and now maybe they can come back and win six in a row. And they will try to claim the series this afternoon, but due to the early start time, we will not be able to broadcast that game here on KGNC. Astros took down the Blue Jays 7-2 at home. Taylor Trammell blasted a three-run homer to lead the offense. Jose Altuve drove in a pair of runs, as Houston has now won seven of its last eight games and will go for the series win this afternoon. Amarillo Sod Poodles defeated the Arkansas Travelers 3-1 last night at Dickey Stevens Park as the pitching staff combined for 13 strikeouts on the night. The Soddies emerged victorious while keeping the Travelers' bats quiet. The Soddies and Travelers play again tonight in Arkansas.
8: Ohio State is number one in the preseason college football coaches poll. Oregon, Georgia, Texas, and Notre Dame round out the top five. I'm Matt McCoy.
2: And that's a look at sports this morning. We want to say congratulations to Brad Roberts. Early this morning, won a Texas Rangers prize pack with a Nolan Ryan Bloody Lip jersey and a Jack Leiter bobblehead. We will have another Texas Rangers prize pack to give away coming up tomorrow morning here on Newsday Amarillo.

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8: USDA report on land values and cash rents. I'm Tom Nicoletti with Focus on Agriculture for the Texas Farm Bureau Radio Network. The U.S. Department of Agriculture recently took its annual analysis of land values and cash rents across rural America. Lance Honig with USDA's National Agricultural Statistics Service explains the land values report.
9: The sixth consecutive year of increasing values across the board, but maybe a bit of a slowing in terms of that increase. We saw a little bit of a slowdown in those increases last year. We're talking about three major categories, all land and buildings, cropland and pasture. And again, increases across the board on all three categories, a little bit slower than what we've seen in some of the recent years.
8: The average U.S. farm real estate value stands at $4,500 per acre in 2026. Up 3.4% from 2025. Meanwhile, Honig says national cash rentals are similar to a year ago.
9: Taking a look at the cash rents, what we're talking about here is the average cash rent rate that was paid by producers for land that they rented on their operations. And there we saw pretty slow changes happening there. In fact, very similar to what we saw last year. Last year's values were very similar to what we saw the year before. And so this is really two consecutive years of pretty steady cash rental rates. Looking at cropland down just a dollar an acre from last year, that sits at $160 per acre on average. Irrigated cropland rates unchanged from last year. Non-irrigated cropland rates down a dollar. Actually did see an increase in the average pasture cash rental rates, up a dollar an acre to $16.50 per acre.
8: That is Lance Honig with the National Agricultural Statistics Service. I'm Tom Nicoletti for the Texas Farm Bureau Radio Network.
10: If you see traffic accidents or delays on your commute this morning, be our eyes on the road. 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

0: They're still counting the votes in Michigan. I'm Dave Anthony, Fox News, in a very close Senate primary.
1: We knew that this was going to be a close race.
0: And Democratic Congresswoman Haley Stevens is right now trailing progressive Abdul El-Sayed by about a 1 percentage point. He's backed by socialists.
2: We have a responsibility to assure that we unite to make sure that Mike Rogers never sees the inside of the U.S. Senate.
0: Rogers is the Republican running for that seat, now held by a retiring Democrat. And two progressives have done well in Michigan House races.
3: Donovan McKinney, who's backed by the Democratic Socialists of America, is leading incumbent Sri Thanadar by about 3 percentage points in the Democratic primary for the 13th Congressional District. The race has split Democrats. House Minority Leader Hakeem Jeffries backs Thanadar as progressives support McKinney. Sunrise Movement co-founder William Lawrence clinched the Democratic nomination for the state's 7th Congressional District. Lawrence beat two establishment Democrats.
0: That's Fox's Madeline Rivera. Progressive lost in Missouri. Ex-Congresswoman Cori Bush failed in her attempt to win back a House seat, losing to incumbent Wesley Bellmont more than 20 points. Voters in Missouri also said no to a ballot question to phase out the state income tax. A Republican Congressman, Chuck Edwards, has just announced early this morning in a post on X, he's ending his re-election campaign in North Carolina after the House Ethics Committee had recommended Edwards be censured over sexual harassment allegations. The talks continue with Iran trying to get oil and other shipping flowing again through the Strait of Hormuz. Fox's Trey Yingston, Tel Aviv.
4: President Trump indicated that a deal with Iran could happen as early as today. Speaking with Fox News, the president said that talks took place all day on Tuesday and that things are looking very good. He told Trace Gallagher what will happen if the Iranians back out of this agreement.
5: Well, if they back out again, they're going to get hit really hard. You know, they know that. They understand that.
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0: Acting Attorney General Todd Blanche is a full Senate vote away from becoming an AG full-time after the Judiciary Committee approved Blanche's nomination over the objections of Democrats, including Senator Sheldon Whitehouse.
9: Probably the most discreditable person ever to seek the office of Attorney General of the United States.
0: Fox's David Spunt reports.
10: All 12 Senate Judiciary Republicans came through to advance Blanche's nomination out of committee, including Senators John Cornyn and Tom Tillis, who originally protested over the controversial anti-weaponization fund. The now canceled fund would have used nearly $1.8 billion in taxpayer money to compensate people who believe they are victims of government weaponization.
0: And Republican Senator Susan Collins, who's in a re-election campaign in Maine, says she will vote against Blanche's confirmation. It would take two more GOP senators joining her to reject the nomination. Another Republican senator, Bernie Moreno, says in a family feud with a Republican congressman who insists he's still running for re-election amid abuse allegations.
11: Ohio Rep. Republican Max Miller posting on X that he's filed paperwork for the House Ethics Committee to formally investigate him amid calls for Miller, who's up for re-election, to step down over domestic violence and abuse allegations by his ex-wife, Emily Moreno, the daughter of Ohio Republican Senator Bernie Moreno, who on Monday called Miller unfit for office. The allegations in a bitter divorce and child custody battle that Miller's denied. The Ethics Committee also noting that the fact that it's investigating the allegations doesn't indicate that any violation has occurred. Jeff Manasso, Fox News.
0: On Wall Street, stock futures are rising the day after a huge surge put the Dow and the S&P 500 at record highs, though NASDAQ futures are down slightly. In baseball, the Red Sox crushed the White Sox 14-2. It's Boston's sixth straight win, weeks after the Red Sox won 15 in a row. I'm Dave Anthony. This is Fox News.

0: Good morning. Today is Wednesday, August 5th. Welcome to another half hour of Newsday Amarillo. I'm Tim Butler in the Citizens Bank studios of KGNC. Coming up in this half hour, Amarillo Fire Department responded to a Monday night blaze. In Texas news, Governor Abbott announces a plan to end energy monopolies in certain Texas cities. Also, Texas Rangers came from behind last night and beat the Giants. We will have those stories and more coming up in this half hour.
1: Well, weather situation kind of routine. We're waking up to mild morning temperatures and then turning up the afternoon heat. We'll see a high today around 101. Just a slight chance of evening storms popping up, about 20% chance. With your first alert forecast from News Channel 10, I'm Doppler Day.
0: Seeing some light out there in the eastern sky, 75 degrees at 6:37. The Amarillo Fire Department responded to a structure fire Monday night at 10:43 in the area of Northwest 10th and Adams. Crews found a vacant single-story residential structure with smoke and heavy fire showing from the side and rear of the building. Firefighters quickly initiated an aggressive fire attack while additional crews established water supply, conducted primary and secondary searches, ventilated, and overhauled the structure. Hoarder conditions inside that structure complicated firefighting operations, but crews successfully brought the fire under control and completed overhaul. No civilian or firefighter injuries were reported. The structure sustained major fire damage, and the fire originated in the kitchen area of the residence. The estimated dollar loss is under evaluation by the Amarillo Fire Marshal's office. Potter County Sheriff's arrested 25-year-old Jonathan Ramos Tavares Monday evening at 8 in the 1300 block of North Cleveland for evading arrest with a vehicle. Deputies arrested 33-year-old Moses Rico Jr. Monday at 11:30 a.m. in the 1200 block of North Woodland for a parole violation. PCSO arrested Moses Galvan Rico Jr., age 55, Monday at 11 a.m., also in the 1200 block of North Woodland for possession of marijuana, possession of a controlled substance, penalty group 2, between 1 and 4 grams, and possession of a controlled substance, penalty group 2, between 4 and 400 grams. Potter County deputies arrested 42-year-old Joel Pena Valdez Monday at 3:33 p.m. in the 1500 block of Amarillo Boulevard East for resisting arrest, failure to identify as a fugitive, and a city charge.
1: Northwest Texas Healthcare System has been named among U.S. News and World Reports as a high-performing hospital for heart attack and heart arrhythmia. It's the highest distinction a hospital can earn as part of U.S. News' Best Hospitals Procedures and Conditions ratings. U.S. News evaluated nearly 4,500 hospitals across 14 adult specialties and 23 procedures and conditions, and less than half earned the recognition in any of those 37 areas of care. For KGNC News, I'm Michael J. Stevens.
0: Randall County deputies arrested 35-year-old Kyle Daniel Murray Monday at 7:11 a.m. for a parole violation. Sheriffs arrested Samantha Lee Kuhn, age 25, Monday at 7:12 a.m. for possession of a controlled substance, penalty group 1, under 4 grams, and possession of a controlled substance, penalty group 1, between 4 and 200 grams. Bond was set at $17,500. RSO arrested 19-year-old Braden Vincent Malocker Monday at 7:59 a.m. for assault causing bodily injury to a family member and interference with an emergency request for assistance. Deputies arrested Andrea Margarita Gibson, age 29, Monday at 10:05 a.m. for possession of a controlled substance, penalty group 1, and possession of drug paraphernalia. Bond was assessed at $500. Randall County arrested 25-year-old Alyssa Bryn Edwards Monday night at 11:39 for possession of a controlled substance, penalty group 1. 75 degrees at 6:40. Turning to Texas news, Governor Greg Abbott says he plans to bring down electricity prices for consumers by ending local energy monopolies in certain Texas cities. Abbott's office says more than 5 million Texans live in cities that have only one power provider with no competition. More than 60% of them are served by the electric utilities of San Antonio and Austin. In a press conference yesterday, Abbott said the residents of Houston and Dallas have the ability to choose their electricity provider. Tarrant County commissioners are delaying a vote on a proposed reduction in the number of polling sites for the November midterm election. The commissioners agreed on Tuesday that the list proposed by County Elections Administrator Clint Ludwig included too few locations. Ludwig had proposed 176 polling places, down from 316 in the 2022 midterms. After a hearing from speakers who mostly opposed a reduction in polling sites, commissioners unanimously decided to delay a vote on the issue to their September 1st meeting. That's a look at local and Texas news this half hour. You can always get more local news on our website, kgncam.com. Also, when you follow us on Facebook.
1: We have some nice weather around the High Plains here this morning. Of course, it's not the mornings that have been an issue. It's the afternoons that have been running a little hot, and that situation won't change much over the next few days. It does look like today we're back up at or slightly above 100 degrees. Rain chances are slim, but not out of the question. We will have a couple of scattered storms around the area this evening. Got about 20% on those chances. Low tonight, low 70s. We're popping it back to 100 tomorrow. With your first alert forecast from News Channel 10, I'm Doppler Day.
0: Seeing some light out there in the eastern sky this morning. Nice and cool in the northern panhandle. 59 at both Texline and Stratford this hour. Right now, 71 in Adrian and Vega, 69 in Hereford. It is 70 in Dimmitt, 68 in Nazareth, 71 in Tulia. It is 76 in Turkey, 78 in Claude, 66 in Canadian, 69 in Borger, 73 in Canyon. It is 70 at Owens Corning, and we are 75 here at the KGNC studios on Olson Boulevard. KGNC News Time is 6:43.
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0: 75 degrees. Rangers won last night. Doppler Dave says we're going to a high of 100 later on today. 6:46, and let's bring you up to date on some traffic that's going on around the area this morning. Earlier, we had a tie-up, traffic backup at I-40 eastbound and Grand. They're doing some work there between Grand and Eastern on I-40 eastbound, and they have the right lane blocked, but it looks like traffic's moving pretty nicely at this time. Earlier this morning, it was almost down to a standstill in some places. And by the way, if you're coming off of Grand Street, going to the east, trying to get on I-40 at that location, they have the entrance ramps blocked because they're doing work in the right lane there. And that's probably the same way all the way out to Eastern Street. So you'll have to stay on the access road there on I-40 eastbound access all the way out to Eastern and then enter I-40. So be careful, but the traffic is moving at this time there eastbound. No problems ever this morning that we've seen in the westbound lane, just the eastbound there where they have the right lane blocked off. And thank goodness for the TxDOT traffic camera. I can look right at that and see what's going on. All right, keep that in mind if your morning commute takes you there. I-40 eastbound this morning. And I wanted to remind you, if you are looking for a job, the Amarillo Independent School District is having a job fair today. Monday, Paige Dowell was in with us, and she told us more about that job fair.
2: We are really looking for maintenance workers, and we need groundskeepers, custodians, HVAC, painters, carpenters, electricians. We have a lot of openings and would love to get those filled with some excellent people.
0: Now, you have a recruiting event coming up. Tell us about that.
2: Yes. On Wednesday, August the 5th, we are going to be holding a job fair for maintenance over at the ACAL building, which is 1100 North Forest, and it will be from 2 to 6 o'clock.
0: All right. And again, you'll be looking for what kind of people?
2: Workers? Really need custodians. We need groundskeepers. We need HVAC, painters, carpenters, electrical. There are assistant positions open as well. So, for example, an electrical apprentice, custodial managers, assistant managers. There are lots of different maintenance jobs opened.
0: All right, if you want more information on that job fair, you can find it on the Amarillo Independent School District website. 75 degrees, sports is coming up next. 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
3: The opinions expressed on this show are of the host and may or may not reflect the opinions of the staff, management, or ownership of Amarillo's KGNC.
0: Beautiful sunrise, 75 degrees at 6:52. The Amarillo Sock Poodles defeated the Arkansas Travelers 3-1 last night at Dickie Stevens Park. As the pitching staff combined for 13 strikeouts on the night, the Soddies emerged victorious while keeping the Travelers' bats quiet. The Soddies and Travelers play again tonight in Arkansas. Texas Rangers walked off the Giants 5-4 last night at Globe Life Field. Eric Nadell with the winning play-by-play.
9: Swung on and a fly ball to deep right field. Lee going back. He's still going back, and he falls down. He can't get it. The game is over. It bounces on the warning track into the crowd. Ezekiel Duran has walked off the Giants with his third hit of the game and his seventh hit of the series. Duran is mobbed at second base.
0: Always good to hear Eric Nadell with play-by-play here on KGNC. Texas snapped a six-game skid. We'll try to claim the series coming up this afternoon, but due to the early start time, we will not be able to broadcast that game here on KGNC. Astros took down the Blue Jays 7-2 at home. Taylor Trammell blasted a three-run homer to lead the offense. Jose Altuve drove in a pair of runs as Houston has won seven of its last eight games and will go for the series win this afternoon. Dallas Cowboys got some bad news. They're dealing with their first significant injury of training camp. Tight end Princeton Fant is headed for season-ending surgery after tearing his ACL during yesterday's practice. Head coach Brian Schottenheimer says Fant also suffered a partial tear of his MCL.
10: Ohio State is number one in the preseason college football coaches poll. Oregon, Georgia, Texas, and Notre Dame round out the top five. I'm Matt McCoy.
0: That's a look at sports this morning. 75 degrees. 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
8: It's a good way to start getting the news and the sports and see what road construction we got going on.
7: Yeah, road construction there on Interstate 40, eastbound from Grand to Eastern. Watch out for that. They have the right lane blocked this morning. It caused some traffic tie-ups earlier this morning. I don't think that's going on now. We checked it a few minutes ago, and no, traffic seems to be moving very nicely at that location, I-40 and Grand, at this time. So they got that solved, and that's a good thing. This morning, opening bell rings this morning on Wall Street after stocks closed sharply higher on Wall Street yesterday. Maybe you watch your 401k or your retirement every day like I do. The Dow Jones Industrial Average and S&P 500 both notched new records as optimism grows that the Strait of Hormuz will be reopened. At the closing bell, the Dow Jones Industrial Average added 907 points to close at 54,085. The S&P 500 gained 136 points to 7736, and the NASDAQ rose 671 points. 226,584. Well, the summertime is coming to a close. School starts here in Amarillo at the AISD on August 18th. And before it starts, a new poll suggests that you should get out there with your kids and do something they will remember this summer. Bree Tennis has more.
9: As a kid, summer was the best. No school, hanging with friends, and maybe a family vacation. As an adult, not so much. There's work, laundry, dishes, bills, and your kids with no clue how to unplug and be kids. A Harris poll shows 62% of adults remember family vacations when they were 5 to 10 years of age more vividly than any Christmas or birthday. So before this summer slips away, you need to get to it and make some memories. I'm Bree Tennis.
7: All right, today we are celebrating something that your mother told you to never leave the house without a clean pair of. And I'm sure you know what that is. Bree Tennis has that story also.
9: Today is National Underwear Day. We raise up the one-quarter yard of fabric that offers a barrier between you and your clothes. A YouGov poll says only about 7% of us go commando on a regular basis. According to Hanes Underwear, the average person has about 15 pairs, four for special occasions. And while there's no expiration date on when to toss and replace, it should be done before a waistband blowout. I'm Bree Tennis.
7: Well, with temperatures near 100 today, I could see both directions on this thing. Maybe you don't want to wear any because it's too hot, but you should wear some. Don't go commando. It's not Commando Wednesday today. So make sure you have on a clean pair this morning before you leave the house. All right. If you have to leave us now, head into your workplace. We understand. Thanks for spending some time with us. If you are leaving, have a great rest of your day. If you can stick around, another hour is coming up. It's 7 o'clock.
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0: Good morning. Today is Wednesday, August 5th. Welcome to another half hour of Newsday Amarillo. I'm Tim Butler in the Citizens Bank studios of KGNC. Coming up in this half hour in local news, the city of Amarillo has announced their 2026-2027 budget workshop. Michael Jay has that story coming up. In Texas news, a new poll says most black Democratic voters support James Tallarico, despite Jasmine Crockett being out of the race. And coming up in sports, Dallas Cowboys, a tight end, went down at training camp with a knee injury. He's out for the season. We'll tell you who he is coming up.
1: Today off to a mild start. It

0: will be ending on a hot note. Expect highs just above 100. The rain chances are kind of spotty, but 20% that we'll see an isolated storm in the area this evening. With your first alert forecast from News Channel 10, I'm Doppler Day.
1: Beautiful sunrise, 74 degrees at 7:06.
2: The Amarillo City Council has set the schedule for the FY26-27 budget workshop, which will be held next week, 2 weeks later than originally planned for. Tuesday will be a half day, and it'll begin at 8 a.m. Wednesday and Friday of next week will be full days, and both will begin at 8 a.m. The council and staff will discuss and review the proposed City of Amarillo budget. The workshop is open to the public, can be live streamed via the city's website at amarillo.gov, or you can use the YouTube channel, that's youtube.com/City of Amarillo. For KGNC News, I'm Michael J. Stevens.
1: Randall County Sheriff's arrested 28-year-old Brady Glenn Parker Monday at 2:59 p.m. for display of fictitious license plates and driving while intoxicated, third or more offense. Bond was set at $1,500. Monday afternoon at 3:14, deputies arrested 25-year-old Timothy Chase Scolavino for aggravated sexual assault of a child. Bond was set at $1,500 for 48-year-old Seth Derek Preble, who was arrested by Randall County Monday at 8:51 p.m. for no driver's license, no car insurance, and operating an unregistered vehicle. Randall County SO arrested Henry Gonzalez, age 49, Monday at 10:51 p.m. for traffic offense, Class C, and driving while license is invalid. Bond was assessed at $1,000.
2: 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For KGNC News, I'm Michael J. Stevens.
1: Potter County deputies arrested 33-year-old Desiree Monique Ewing Monday at 3:36 p.m. in the 400 block of Van Buren for possession of marijuana, possession of a controlled substance, penalty group 1, and possession of a controlled substance, penalty group 2. Potter County Detention Center inmate Manolo Daquan Ewing was charged Monday with continuous violence of a family member. Deputies arrested Larita Shania Frazier, age 52, Monday at 1:23 p.m. at Northwest 7th in Van Buren for failure to identify as a fugitive and a city charge. Bond was set at $2,500 for 59-year-old Otilla Gonzalez, who was arrested by PCSO Monday at 9:11 p.m. at Northeast 15th and Polk for possession of a controlled substance, penalty group 1. 74 degrees at 7:09. Turning to Texas news, a poll released Tuesday indicates that most black Democratic voters aren't holding a grudge against State Representative James Tallarico after he defeated Democratic contender Jasmine Crockett in the primary in the spring. Tallarico defeated Jasmine Crockett, who had the overwhelming support of black voters, to be the Democratic nominee for the U.S. Senate. The poll by Texas Southern University found that fewer than 1 in 10 black voters in Texas plan to stay home on Election Day as a result of Crockett's defeat. As of Tuesday, Waymo's driverless ride-hailing service is open to all riders in Dallas. The move eliminates the waiting list that it had been in place since the autonomous cars started rolling in North Texas earlier this year. Waymo says nearly 150,000 people caught rides during the invitation-only phase. Now, anybody can download the Waymo app and request a driverless ride within the company's Dallas service area. So far, airport trips aren't yet available.

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1: Well, the forecast kind of becoming routine here as we hit a stretch of quiet but hot August weather. Sunshine will dominate today, and we expect to get at or slightly exceed 100 degrees. So be ready to stay cool again. We'll watch radar for an isolated storm or two this evening. Have to be lucky to get one, but we'll go 20% on rain chances. Low tonight in the low 70s. And once again tomorrow, look for highs right at the triple-digit mark. With your First Alert forecast from News Channel 10, I'm Doppler Day.
0: There is a pocket of cool air in the northern panhandle this morning. Right now, 58 at Texline, 59 in Stratford this hour, 61 in Dalhart, 64 in Dumas, 69 in Fritch, 70 in Pampa, 71 in Panhandle, 75 in Clarendon, 68 in Happy, 72 in Canyon. It is 73 at Bushland this morning, and we are 74 here at the KGNC studios on Olson Boulevard. 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
0: 75 degrees, Doppler Dave says we're going to a high of 100. Later on today, looks like we're going to keep temperatures right around 100 all the way through maybe Tuesday of next week. Don't see any relief in sight from the dome of high pressure that's over us. And just hot temperatures giving everybody's air conditioner a pretty good workout this summer here across the Texas Panhandle. Now, the Weather Service is saying low to medium chances of 20 to 40%.

0: Chance for showers and thunderstorms later this evening over the northwest panhandle. That's where that cool air is this morning. Temperatures down in the 50s. Low chances for severe storms with damaging winds will be the primary concern. And then a medium chance for thunderstorms in the northeast panhandles on Thursday. But the hot temperatures continue on. In the temperatures will be in the range of 100 to 108 degrees, and there is a heat advisory in effect for Palo Duro Canyon for today. So if you are headed to the canyon, just be aware that the temperatures there could be all the way up to 106 degrees, 105 degrees in the canyon today between 2 p.m. and 9 p.m. So keep that in mind if you're going to be in that area later on today. Now, yesterday, Amarillo and Borger had a high of 101 degrees, and Guymon and Dalhart were already in that cooler air. They only hit 90 at Guymon, 91 at Dalhart. And most likely, they'll probably be cool there also today. All right, that's what's going on with our weather. Want to remind you, construction going on this morning on I-40. Out at I-40 near Grand Street, they're doing some work there between eastbound lane of I-40 between Grand, Bolton, and Eastern. And earlier this morning, the traffic was stacked up at that location. And I'm looking at the TxDOT traffic camera at I-40 and Grand right now, looking at the eastbound lanes. Looks like they still have, yeah, I see some orange cones out there, so it's down to two lanes there. They have the entrance and exit ramps blocked off, or at least the entrance ramps. So if you're coming from I-40 and Grand wanting to get on I-40 eastbound, you're probably going to have to stay on the access road all the way out to Eastern and then enter I-40 after Eastern Street this morning. But the traffic is flowing pretty smoothly, as I mentioned during the 6 o'clock hour, and also at about 5:45 this morning, the traffic was completely stopped at that location, or going very, very slowly. All right, that's a quick check of some traffic going on in the area this morning. Yesterday morning, here on Newsday Amarillo, John Akeel from the Better Business Bureau was in with me. She makes a visit with us on the first Tuesday of every month, and she talked about their upcoming benefit golf tournament.
1: It's our annual golf tournament, and it's really special this year because it's our 10th annual.
0: Oh, great.
1: So we're going to have some new games and lots of fun, lots of food, and lots of prizes, too. 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
0: Okay.
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0: And tell us once again when and where this will be.
1: It is September 25th. At Ross Rogers Golf Complex. So that's a Friday. Shotgun is at 11 a.m.
0: All right. Sounds like a great event for people to, if they want to sign up, let's go ahead and tell them.
1: Right. So bbb.org/Amarillo, or they can call us at 806-379-6222.
0: All right. John Akeel from the Better Business Bureau with information on the BBB Golf Tournament coming up in September. 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
6: -75 degrees at 7:23. The Dallas Cowboys are dealing with their first significant injury of training camp. Tight end Princeton Fant is headed for season-ending surgery after tearing his ACL during yesterday's practice. Coach Brian Schottenheimer says Fant also suffered a partial tear of his MCL. Texas Rangers walked off the Giants last night after surrendering the lead in the top of the ninth inning. Ezekiel Duran laced a double to drive in the game-winning run to secure a 5-4 victory.
7: Swung on and a fly ball to deep right field. Lee going back. He's still going back, and he falls down. He can't get it. The game is over. It bounces on the warning track into the crowd. Ezekiel Duran has walked off the Giants with his third hit of the game and his seventh hit of the series. Duran is mobbed at second base.
6: Eric Nadel with the call last night here on KGNC. Texas snapped a 6-game skid and will try to claim the series with the Giants this afternoon. However, due to the early start, we will not be able to broadcast that game here on KGNC. Let's see, they lost 6 in a row. Now maybe they can win 6 in a row because the Astros keep winning. They took down the Blue Jays 7-2 at home. Taylor Trammell blasted a 3-run homer to lead the offense. Jose Altuve drove in a pair of runs as Houston has won 7 of its last 8 games and will go for the series win this afternoon. And I believe this morning, I've not checked the standings, but I believe the Astros are still 2.5 games ahead of the Rangers in the American League West. The Amarillo Sod Poodles defeated the Arkansas Travelers 3-1 last night at Dickie Stevens Park as the pitching staff combined for 13 strikeouts on the night. The Soddies emerged victorious while keeping the Travelers' bats quiet.

0: The Saudis and Travelers play again tonight in Arkansas.
1: Ohio State is number one in the preseason college football coaches poll. Oregon, Georgia, Texas, and Notre Dame round out the top five. I'm Matt McCoy.
0: And that's a look at sports this morning. We want to say congratulations to Brad Roberts of Amarillo. Early this morning, about 5:50, he won a Texas Rangers prize pack with a Nolan Ryan bloody lip jersey and a Jack Leiter bobblehead. We will have another Texas Rangers prize pack to give away coming up tomorrow morning here on Newsday Amarillo. 75 degrees, KGNC News Time is 7:26.
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7: Base Acre Deadline. I'm Jessica Domel with Washington Ag Watch on the Texas Farm Bureau Radio Network. The U.S. Department of Agriculture is reminding landowners to review newly assigned base acres before the August 31st deadline, following an historic expansion of the Farm Safety Net. USDA Undersecretary for Farm Production and Conservation Richard Fordyce says landowners who receive a notice should verify the information before it becomes permanent record.
8: So the landowner got a notification that said, here's how many additional base acres for soybeans, corn, wheat, rice, whatever. If they agree with that and they are fine with that, they don't need to do anything. If they look at those acreage numbers and maybe question those or would like further clarification, they have until August 31st. Probably the best bet, if you do have questions, would be go to the FSA office in the county in which you own land and get a further clarification, or if there's something you don't understand or you have a question about, have that answered. Because if you do nothing, those base acres will transfer and be the permanent record of your farm.
7: Fordyce says producers who have questions should contact their local Farm Service Agency office before the deadline. Up to 30 million new base acres are available this year. Landowner summaries are available at fsa.usda.gov/arc-plc. Again, that is fsa.usda.gov/arc-plc. You can also get a summary of your potential base acres at your local FSA office. Again, the deadline to okay or deny those additional base acres is August 31st. For the Texas Farm Bureau Radio Network, I'm Jessica Dolman.
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5: He just declared victory. I'm Dave Anthony, Fox News. Abdul El Sayed, the progressive Democrat running for Senate, backed by socialists in Michigan, posted on X minutes ago, "We won." Though votes are still being counted after he said last night,
6: "We are not a purple state. We are a state in need of a movement."
5: Abdul Al-Sayed has a 1 percentage point lead over Congresswoman Haley Stevens, who remained confident last night that she'll win the primary.
7: "We are going to have to get ready and show Mike Rogers what a little stick-it-to-him looks like."
5: Mike Rogers is the Republican running for that Michigan Senate seat, now held by a retiring Democrat, and he just told Fox if he faces Al-Sayed in November,
8: "This is really about the heart and soul of our country. I have never seen someone so radical, so extreme, get nominated by a political party."
5: Republicans need a new candidate for a House seat in North Carolina. Congressman Chuck Edwards announced on X early this morning he's ending his reelection campaign amid sexual harassment allegations that led the House Ethics Committee to recommend Edwards be censured. President Trump is still giving talks a chance to work out a nuclear deal with Iran and reopen the Strait of Hormuz to oil and other shipping, telling Fox,
9: "The only thing that matters is action, and they want to make a deal. We'll see what happens. If they don't make a deal, it's going to be too bad."
5: Warning Iran, the U.S. will hit them again very hard. The president said that in an interview at his California golf club near Los Angeles, where a few days ago a man was arrested.
10: Investigators say they found hollow point ammunition in his pocket and a gun in his car. Now, this all happened Sunday afternoon when plainclothes federal agents alerted the Los Angeles Sheriff's Office after spotting someone walking on the golf course grounds. They believed the suspect was taking photographs and videos and appeared to monitor security.
5: That's Fox's Natalie Chuck. That suspect facing numerous felony charges. And President Trump, he spent the night in Las Vegas, where later today he'll give a speech on the economy. 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
5: Another legal battle is brewing over congressional redistricting in another state, this time Maryland, where Republicans may file a lawsuit as soon as today to challenge what state lawmakers approved, a ballot question this fall to let voters decide on redistricting.
13: With a yes vote on the question November 3rd, lawmakers could move to create newly redrawn maps for the 2028 election cycle. Maryland has 8 House seats. 7 are held by Democrats, the party that controls Maryland's legislature. Both chambers had to have 3/5 support to add the question. While Maryland has been slower than other states in efforts to redistrict, Democratic Governor Wes Moore said in a statement he doesn't want to be caught flat-footed while Republican legislatures add seats. Nationwide, 8 states have changed maps to help Republicans, while 2 give Democrats an edge in districts. Grinnell Scott, Fox News.
5: The CDC continues to investigate that nasty cyclosporiasis outbreak in many states, giving people a horrible case of diarrhea and other ailments. Michigan's had the most cases, more than 11,000. 2 people have died there. There's a salmonella scare in Minnesota.
14: Forget the side of guacamole causing extra. Watch out for the jalapenos, which may be connected to a salmonella outbreak. Chipotle Mexican Grill says they've replaced them with product from different growers. The Minnesota Department of Health confirmed that it was investigating a salmonella outbreak between mid-June and mid-July tied to several Mexican-style quick-service restaurants with jalapenos as the suspected source. In a statement, the restaurant chain said the peppers were pulled out of an abundance of caution but did not specify which locations this happened at. John Saucier, Fox News.
5: On Wall Street, the Dow could hit a new all-time high again. Stock futures are rising the day after the Dow's 907-point surge, closing over 54,000 for the first time. The S&P 500 also had a record high close. I'm Dave Anthony, and this is Fox News.

0: Good morning. Today is Wednesday, August 5th. Welcome to another half hour of Newsday Amarillo. I'm Tim Butler in the Citizens Bank studios of KGNC. Coming up in this half hour, Potter County Sheriff's made arrest Monday for assault, drugs, and DWI. Governor Greg Abbott has announced plans to end energy monopolies in certain Texas cities. And last night, the Rangers walked off the Giants at Globe Life Field. We will have those stories and more coming up in this half hour.
1: Well, weather situation kind of routine. We're waking up to mild morning temperatures and then turning up the afternoon heat. We'll see a high today around 101. Just a slight chance of evening storms popping up, about 20% chance. With your first alert forecast from News Channel 10, I'm Doppler Dave.
0: 75 degrees at 738. Potter County Detention Center inmate Marshall T. Johnston, age 26, was charged Monday with two counts of assault on hospital personnel on hospital property. Potter County Detention Center inmate 47-year-old Robert Lynn Lewis was charged Monday with possession of a controlled substance, penalty group one. Sheriff's arrested 26-year-old Jose Maldonado Ramos Monday morning at 1203 in the 2800 block of South Nelson for aggravated assault on a family or household member with a weapon. PCDC inmate 38-year-old Alexander Montez was charged Monday with driving while intoxicated, third or more offense, and a JP charge. The Amarillo Fire Department responded to a structure fire Monday night at 1043 in the area of Northwest 10th and Adams. Crews found a vacant, single-story residential structure with smoke and heavy fire showing from the side and rear of the building. Firefighters quickly initiated an aggressive fire attack, while additional crews established a water supply, conducted primary and secondary searches, ventilated, and overhauled the structure. Hoarder conditions inside that structure complicated firefighting operations, but crews successfully brought the fire under control and completed the overhaul. No civilian or firefighter injuries were reported. The structure sustained major fire damage. The fire originated in the kitchen area of the residence. The estimated dollar loss is under evaluation. The Amarillo Fire Marshal's office responded, and that fire remains under investigation.
1: Northwest Texas Healthcare System has been named among U.S. News and World Reports as a high-performing hospital for heart attack and heart arrhythmia. It's the highest distinction a hospital can earn as part of U.S. News' Best Hospitals, Procedures, and Conditions ratings. U.S. News evaluated nearly 4,500 hospitals across 14 adult specialties and 23 procedures and conditions, and less than half earned the recognition in any of those 37 areas of care. For KGNC News, I'm Michael J. Stevens.
0: Also in local news, Randall County deputies arrested 35-year-old Kyle Daniel Murray Monday at 7:11 a.m. for a parole violation. Sheriff's arrested Samantha Lee Kuhn, age 25, Monday at 7:12 a.m. for possession of a controlled substance, penalty group 1, under 4 grams, and possession of a controlled substance, penalty group 1, between 4 and 200 grams. Bond was set at $17,500. RSO arrested 19-year-old Braden Vincent Malocker Monday at 7:59 a.m. for assault causing bodily injury to a family member and interference with an emergency request for assistance. Deputies arrested Andrea Margarita Gibson, age 29, Monday at 10:05 a.m. for possession of a controlled substance, penalty group 1, and possession of drug paraphernalia. Bond was assessed at $500. Randall County arrested 25-year-old Alyssa Bryn Edwards Monday night at 11:39 for possession of a controlled substance, penalty group 1. 75 degrees at 7:42. Turning to Texas news, Governor Greg Abbott says he plans to bring down electricity prices for consumers by ending local energy monopolies in certain Texas cities. Abbott's office says more than 5 million Texans live in cities that have only one power provider with no competition. More than 60% of them are served by the electric utilities of San Antonio and Austin. At a press conference on Tuesday, Abbott said the residents of Houston and Dallas have the ability to choose their electricity provider. The Texas A&M University system is facing a lawsuit. Four professors have filed a lawsuit over limits on teaching about race and gender. Currently, the university system does not allow professors to advocate race or gender ideology or topics that are related to gender identity or sexual orientation. The professors are asking a judge to declare the policy unconstitutional. Texas A&M hasn't publicly commented on that matter. 75 degrees. KGNC News Time is 7:43. 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Also, when you follow us on Facebook at KGNCAM.
1: We have some nice weather around the High Plains here this morning. Of course, it's not the mornings that have been an issue. It's the afternoons that have been running a little hot, and that situation won't change much over the next few days. It does look like today we're back up at or slightly above 100 degrees. Rain chances are slim, but not out of the question. We will have a couple of scattered storms around the area this evening. Got about 20% on those chances. Low tonight, low 70s. We're popping it back to 100 tomorrow. With your first alert forecast from News Channel 10, I'm Doppler Day.
0: Still a pocket of cool air across the northern panhandle this morning. 58 at Texline right now. 59 in Stratford. It is 70 in Adrian, 72 in Vega, 70 in Hereford and Dimmitt, 68 in Nazareth. It is 70 in Tulia this hour, 81 in Kittaquay, 78 in Claude, 66 in Canadian, 70 in Borger, 73 in Canyon. It is 71 at Pantex, and we are 75 here at the KGNC studios on Olson Boulevard. 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

0: Chris from Canyon. 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
1: Just a good balanced view of the news and the local news. Just really good coverage.
0: 75 degrees, Doppler Dave says. We're going to a high of 100 later on today, and you can just pretty much pencil that in for the next, possibly 5 to 7 days here across the panhandle. Looks like we're going to have triple-digit temperatures through at least Tuesday of next week. 7:48 now, and want to remind you, heat advisory in effect for Paladero Canyon today. They're saying the temperature there could go to 105, 106 degrees, and so if you're headed down there, take plenty of water with you, find some shade, and take it easy, especially if you're going to be out there on any of those trails. All right, want to catch up on a little traffic here this morning. Earlier this morning, we had a traffic backup at I-40 and Grand in the eastbound lane. They're doing some work there and had the right lane closed there from Grand all the way out to Eastern. It looks like that is back open now and moving okay. In fact, they had the entrance ramp from Grand onto I-40 eastbound blocked, and I can see by the TxDOT traffic camera that is back open this morning. So things seem to be moving a little bit smoother in that location. Other places, I-40 and Lakeside, traffic moving smoothly there. I-40 and I-27 at the interchange, everything seems to be moving okay. I-40 in Georgia this morning. Looks like east and westbound traffic moving okay. And then down to I-27 in Georgia. North and southbound traffic moving okay in that area. If you are on I-27 this morning between Amarillo and Canyon, they've done a little concrete barrier movements overnight, and the way through there may be a little different this morning than it was yesterday morning. So keep that in mind on your morning commute on northbound I-27 between Amarillo and Canyon. All right, that's a look at some things going on in and around our area this morning. Sports is coming up next. 76 degrees, KGNC News Time is 7:50.
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0: -76 degrees at 7:53. The Amarillo Sod Poodles defeated the Arkansas Travelers 3-1 last night at Dickie Stevens Park as the pitching staff combined for 13 strikeouts on the night. The Soddies emerged victorious while keeping the Travelers' bats quiet. The Soddies and Travelers will play again tonight in Arkansas. Texas Rangers walked off the Giants 5-4 last night at Globe Life Field after surrendering the lead. In the top of the ninth inning, Ezekiel Duran laced a double to drive in the game-winning run.
7: Swung on and a fly ball to deep right field. Lee going back. He's still going back, and he falls down. He can't get it. The game is over. It bounces on the warning track into the crowd. Ezekiel Duran has walked off the Giants with his third hit of the game and his seventh hit of the series. Duran is mobbed at second base.
0: Eric Nadell with the call last night here on KGNC. Rangers snapped a six-game skid, thank goodness, and they'll try to claim the series this afternoon at Globe Life Field. However, due to the early start, we will not be able to broadcast that game here on KGNC. The Astros continue to win. They took down the Blue Jays 7-2. Taylor Trammell blasted a three-run homer to lead the offense. Jose Altuve drove in a pair of runs as Houston has won seven of their last eight games. They'll go for the series win this afternoon. Dallas Cowboys are dealing with their first significant injury of training camp. Tight end Princeton Fant is headed for season-ending surgery after tearing his ACL. During yesterday's practice, head coach Brian Schottenheimer said Fant also suffered a partial tear of his MCL.
8: Ohio State is number one in the preseason college football coaches poll. Oregon, Georgia, Texas, and Notre Dame round out the top five. I'm Matt McCoy.
0: And that's a look at sports this morning. 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
6: 76 degrees, Doppler Dave says. We're going to a high of 100 later on today. 7:57 on Newsday Amarillo. And a little medical news this morning that is very interesting. A Tennessee lab has built a molecular light switch to control a brain protein linked to Alzheimer's disease. Vanderbilt scientists say they've engineered custom chemical tools that can switch off a protein called TAOK1 and then switch all three proteins in its family back on again. Those proteins have been associated with Alzheimer's, but scientists have lacked a way to test what those proteins actually do. Vanderbilt says their new tools could help save drug developers years in building treatments. And a cancer-fighting chewing gum developed at the University of Pennsylvania Dental School has been found to nearly eliminate human papillomavirus. Tammy Trujillo has more.
8: That's a virus associated with head and neck cancer. Dr. Henry Daniel says this bioengineered gum cuts HVP levels in the mouth by up to 93% and doesn't seem to harm beneficial bacteria. That raises hope, he says, for a safer, more affordable cancer-fighting therapy. I'm Tammy Trujillo.
6: Get your motor running. Sturgis, South Dakota is gearing up for the start of the motorcycle rally festivities. The annual kickoff begins today with Police Chief's Ride, led by Sturgis Police Chief Jody Vandwater. The 86th annual Sturgis Motorcycle Rally officially runs through August 16th. This year's theme is America 250, honoring the 250th anniversary of the signing of the Declaration of Independence. If you're on your way to Sturgis this morning, have a safe trip. That's a long way, by the way. All right, thanks for tuning in this morning. I certainly do appreciate it. If you have to leave us now and head into your workplace, we understand. We work too. Have a great rest of your day. If you can stick around, another hour is coming up. It's 8 o'clock.
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10: KGNC. A progressive declares victory in Michigan. I'm Dave Anthony, Fox News. Abdul El-Sayed, who's backed by socialists, posted on X this morning that he won the Democratic Senate primary, though votes are still being counted as he leads Congresswoman Haley Stevens by about 1%.
11: We have a responsibility to assure that we unite to make sure that Mike Rogers never sees the inside of the U.S. Senate.
10: Mike Rogers is the Republican hoping to flip that Michigan Senate seat, now held by a retiring Democrat. And Rogers tells Fox,
12: the DSA candidates in the state in two different congressional races look like they're pulling

0: Good morning. Today is Wednesday, August 5th. Welcome to another half hour of Newsday Amarillo. I'm Tim Butler in the Citizens Bank studios of KGNC. Coming up in this half hour, Randall County Sheriff's made Monday arrests for DWI, assault of a child, and traffic violations. In Texas news, most black Democratic voters support James Tallarico despite the fact that he defeated Jasmine Crockett in the primary. Also in this half hour, we're going to be talking to Catherine McGovern. From the Texas Air and Space Museum, they have a golf scramble coming up, and we will find out all about that in this half hour.
1: Today off to a mild start, but it will be ending on a hot note. We expect highs just above 100. The rain chances are kind of spotty, but 20% that we'll see an isolated storm in the area this evening. With your first alert forecast from News Channel 10, I'm Doppler Day.
0: Beautiful morning, 76 degrees at 8:06. Randall County Sheriff's arrested 28-year-old Brady Glenn Parker Monday at 2:59 p.m. for display of fictitious license plates and driving while intoxicated, third or more offense. Bond was set at $1,500. Monday afternoon at 3:14, deputies arrested 25

0: 25-year-old Timothy Chase Scolavino for aggravated sexual assault of a child. Bond was set at $1,500 for 48-year-old Seth Derek Preble, who was arrested by Randall County Monday at 8:51 p.m. for no driver's license, no car insurance, and operating an unregistered vehicle. Randall County SO arrested Henry Gonzalez, age 49, Monday at 10:51 p.m. for traffic offense, Class C, and driving while license is invalid. Bond was assessed at $1,000.
1: Amarillo College will expand welding training, create new workforce credentials, and strengthen industry partnerships. 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
0: Potter County Sheriff's deputies arrested 50-year-old Sean Todd Bischel Monday morning at 9:41 in the 300 block of Cherry for driving while license is invalid with a previous suspension or conviction. Deputies arrested Michelle R. Branch, age 46, Monday at 8:02 p.m., at Wichita and Hayes for burglary of a habitation and a JP charge. Bond was assessed at $500. Potter County Detention Center inmate Malcolm Deshane Brown was charged Monday with assault on a family or household member with a previous conviction. And PCDC inmate 21-year-old Jose Alberto Estrada of Roma, Texas, was charged with driving while intoxicated.
1: The Amarillo City Council has set the schedule for the FY 26-27 budget workshop, which will be held next week, 2 weeks later than originally planned for. Tuesday will be a half day, and it'll begin at 8 a.m. Wednesday and Friday of next week will be full days, and both will begin at 8 a.m. The council and staff will discuss and review the proposed City of Amarillo budget. The workshop is open to the public, can be live streamed via the city's website at amarillo.gov, or you can use the YouTube channel. That's youtube.com/City of Amarillo. For KGNC News, I'm Michael J. Stevens.
0: 77 degrees at 8:09. Turning to Texas news, a poll released Tuesday indicates that most black Democratic voters aren't holding a grudge against State Representative James Tallarico after the result of the Democratic primary in the spring. Tallarico defeated U.S. Representative Jasmine Crockett, who had the overwhelming support of black voters to be the Democratic nominee for the U.S. Senate. The poll held by or taken by Texas Southern University found that fewer than 1 in 10 black voters in Texas plan to stay home on Election Day as a result of Crockett's defeat. Two suspects are in custody in Peru and accused of drugging and murdering an American Airlines flight attendant who was based in Dallas. Eric Molina disappeared in March during a layover in Colombia. His body was found a few days later. Investigators in Colombia announced on Monday that the two suspects had been captured in Peru. Their names have not yet been released, but police say the suspects are members of a gang in Colombia that targets tourists and visitors. That's a look at local and Texas news this half hour. You can always get more local news when you follow us on Facebook at KGNC AM. 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
1: Well, the forecast kind of becoming routine here as we hit a stretch of quiet but hot August weather. Sunshine will dominate today, and we expect to get at or slightly exceed 100 degrees. They'll be ready to stay cool again. We'll watch radar for an isolated storm or two this evening. Have to be lucky to get one, but we'll go 20% on rain chances. Low tonight in the low 70s. And once again tomorrow, look for highs right at the triple-digit mark. With your first alert forecast from News Channel 10, I'm Doppler Day.
0: Right now, around the area, the coolest spot in the Panhandle this morning is Texline at 59 degrees, 60 in Dalhart this hour, 64 in Dumas, 68 in Fritch, 74 in Pampa, 77 in Panhandle, already 80 in Clarendon, 73 in Happy and in Canyon. 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
1: I just enjoy hearing what's all going on in Amarillo, Texas.
0: 77 degrees, Doppler Dave says. We're going to a high of 100 later on today. Pretty much pencil that in for the next 7 days or so. According to the Weather Service, they're saying 100 all the way through Tuesday of next week. 8:15 on Newsday Amarillo. I'm Tim Butler. In the studio with me this morning is Catherine McGovern from the Texas Air and Space Museum. How are you doing this morning?
2: I'm doing great. Thank you so much for having us.
0: You bet. Tell us, first of all, what is your title with the Air and Space Museum?
2: I am one of our excellent volunteers, along with my son, Henry.
0: All right, great. And for somebody who does not know, where is the Texas Air and Space Museum?
2: The Texas Air and Space Museum is on the way to the

0: Airport. Just past the Bell Helicopter Buildings, you take a left on Tilt Rotor Drive, and there we are.
1: All right, and I was out at the airport yesterday. I had to take my wife out there, and she was checking in at Southwest Airlines, and I noticed they have a new memorial over there to Rick Husbin, which I thought was really cool. I went to high school with Rick Husbin many years ago at Amarillo High School, and that's kind of a neat deal along with the statue. Now, tell us about the Texas Air and Space Museum. What things do we have on display and things like that?
0: We have lots of things on display at the Texas Air and Space Museum. One of the great things about our museum, which is different from some other air and space museums in the country, is that you can go inside some of our airplanes. We have a DC-3 inside as well as an air coupe. And outside, we have a NASA shuttle trainer that you can inside of, as well as a Vietnam-era Caribou.
1: Wow, that is great. And what hours is the Air and Space Museum open?
0: The Air and Space Museum is open Monday through Saturday from 10 a.m. to 4 p.m.
1: Now, I had heard some rumors recently or something that you're trying to build a new building or get some new facilities. Is that true?
0: Well, yes. We are trying to renovate our hangar space where we have a whole bunch of additional airplanes. And that initiative is called Grains to Planes. So we are working on that, yes.
1: All right. That's a great deal. And you guys have a fundraiser coming up. Tell us about the Golf Scramble.
0: We are having a Golf Scramble. So the Texas Air and Space Museum operates by donation only. We don't charge admission fee because we want to share the wonders of flight and the history of aviation with absolutely everyone. So, to that end, we are having a Golf Scramble on August 23rd. That's a Sunday, and it's taking place at the Ross Rogers Golf Course on the Wild Horse Course. Now, that course has lots of trees and shade, and the scramble starts at 8 a.m. that morning. So it's going to be a nice, cool morning to play golf.
1: Yeah, that'll be cool. And how do people get signed up for that?
0: Well, people can get signed up in advance on the Texas Air and Space Museum website. However, if plans are uncertain and you need to sign up the day of the scramble, you can sign up on site before the scramble. I'll be there along with other volunteers, and we can get you registered. You can pay with cash or card that day.
1: All right. That sounds like a great deal. And how much Amarillo aviation history do you know?
0: Not a lot, but I'm always learning more every day.
1: Like the air base. We had an air base here at one time. Also, everything else that goes on. We talked about Rick Husbin. The old air terminal, which is where I believe the museum was at one time, over on US 60. And then, did you know this? You know, Julian Boulevard here in Amarillo, right off of Georgia Street, was an original airport in Amarillo. Those two streets that go side by side, Julian Boulevard, were, guess what? Runways.
0: No way.
1: Yeah.
0: That's astounding.
1: Yeah. So, see, I know a little history because I'm an old geezer. But anyway, all right, tell us once again when the Texas Air and Space Museum is open and where it's located.
0: It is, we are open from 10 a.m. to 4 p.m. Monday through Saturday, and it is located out by the airport.
1: All right, and how do people get signed up for the Golf Scramble?
0: They get signed up on our website or the day of the event. It's $500 for a team of four, and that gets you practice balls, a mulligan, buy a drive, a golf cart, and a meal. Tyler's Barbecue will be on site serving their excellent brisket. I know, I'm excited about that.
1: All right. Catherine McGovern, anything else we need to know this morning?
0: Well, one of the great things about the Golf Scramble is that we have a special surprise for our veterans, active and non-active military. There's 3 to 4 holes where they'll get to move up about 120 yards.
1: Oh, cool. All right, that's a great deal. All right, thanks for all that information. We appreciate you coming in this morning.
0: Thank you so much for having us.
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1: .78 degrees at 8:23. Dallas Cowboys are dealing with their first significant injury of training camp. Tight end Princeton Fant is headed for season-ending surgery after tearing his ACL during yesterday's practice. Head coach Brian Schottenheimer says Fant also suffered a partial tear of his MCL. Texas Rangers walked off the Giants last night after surrendering the lead in the top of the ninth. Ezekiel Duran was having none of it.
8: Swung on and a fly ball to deep right field. Lee going back. He's still going back and he falls down. He can't get it. The game is over. It bounces on the warning track into the crowd. Ezekiel Duran has walked off the Giants with his third hit of the game and his seventh hit of the series. Duran is mobbed at second base.
1: That final score, 5-4, and that was Eric Nadell with the final call here on KGNC. Texas snapped a six-game skid. They'll try to claim the series this afternoon. Due to the early start, we will not be able to broadcast that game here on KGNC. Astros took down the Blue Jays 7-2 at home. Taylor Trammell blasted a three-run homer to lead the offense. Jose Altuve drove in a pair of runs as Houston has now won seven of its last eight games and will go for the series win coming up this afternoon. Amarillo Sod Poodles defeated the Arkansas Travelers 3-1 last night at Dickey Stevens Park as the pitching staff combined for 13 strikeouts on the night. The Soddies emerged victorious while keeping the Travelers' bats quiet. The Sod Poodles and Travelers play again tonight in Arkansas.
9: Ohio State is number one in the preseason college football coaches poll. Oregon, Georgia, Texas, and Notre Dame round out the top five. I'm Matt McCoy.
1: And that's a look at sports this morning. We want to say congratulations to Brad Roberts. Earlier this morning, won a Texas Rangers prize pack with a Nolan Ryan Bloody Lip jersey and a Jack Leiter bobblehead. We will have another Texas Rangers prize pack to give away tomorrow morning at about this same time, about 8:25. So hope you will tune back in for your opportunity to win. 78 degrees, KGNC News Time is 8:25.
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14: I'm meteorologist Steve Hamilton with your Texas Farm and Ranch forecast on the Texas Farm Bureau Radio Network. Low precipitation chances statewide, but we will have a chance for a few showers in our eastern counties, isolated thunderstorms for the far northern parts of the Panhandle, and some of the northern counties along the Red River. It will stay dry elsewhere for the next couple of days. High pressure will stay parked over the southern plains. Similar to yesterday, we'll get high humidity in the eastern, southern, and Gulf Coast counties, so it'll be pretty uncomfortable. The heat index 105 to 110 in those areas. And we're in for another hot day for all locations, mostly upper 90s and low 100s. A stationary front is set up over the northern panhandle with low pressure across southern Oklahoma. The weather pattern stays mostly hot and dry through Friday with our big high pressure system staying put for now. For the panhandle, a few clouds and maybe an isolated thunderstorm in the northern parts of the panhandle. Are high today about 100. Near 100, windy and sunny Thursday. Upper 90s for the western counties and sunny today and tomorrow. In the northern counties, we'll be up around the 100 degree mark. Very slight chance of a shower or thunderstorm. Mostly sunny. Hot and humid on Thursday. Sunny around 100. Heat index about 107. In the eastern counties, we're expecting some sunshine, but a chance of a shower or thunderstorm later on. Pretty hot with mid to upper 90s. Sunny in the central counties today, we're expecting upper 90s. It looks about the same for Thursday and Friday, sunny and hot. In the southern counties, a few clouds early today, sunny this afternoon. We're at around 103 on the high and humid. And for the upper Gulf Coast counties, a slight chance of shower or thunderstorm, mostly sunny, and we're in the mid-90s and very humid. I'm meteorologist Steve Hamilton with your Texas Farm and Ranch forecast on the Texas Farm Bureau Radio Network.
15: Hi, it's Tim Butler. 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

0: Progressive declares victory in Michigan. I'm Dave Anthony, Fox News. Abdul El-Sayed, who's backed by socialists, posted on X this morning that he won the Democratic Senate primary, though votes are still being counted as he leads Congresswoman Haley Stevens by about 1%.
1: We have a responsibility to assure that we unite to make sure that Mike Rogers never sees the inside of the U.S. Senate.
0: Mike Rogers is the Republican hoping to flip that Michigan Senate seat, now held by a retiring Democrat. And Rogers tells Fox,
2: the DSA candidates in the state in two different congressional races look like they're pulling it off as well. The Democrat Party is lost to this hardcore socialist attitude.
0: The two candidates he's referring to are Donovan McKinney and William Lawrence. McKinney, supported by socialists, leads a House race in Michigan ahead of Congresswoman Sri Thenadar, who's backed by the House's Democratic leader. Lawrence is a progressive who won another congressional Democratic primary. In Missouri, though, progressive Cori Bush lost her comeback attempt trying to win a House seat back, losing by more than 20 points to Congressman Wesley Bell. Republicans need to find a new candidate in another state.
3: Congressman Chuck Edwards, the Republican representative from North Carolina's 11th congressional district, is ending his campaign for a new term. Edwards' decision comes after a House ethics panel found substantial evidence, in their words, the congressman harassed female staffers.
0: That's Fox's Evan Brown. President Trump's optimistic they could work out a deal as soon as today with Iran on reopening the Strait of Hormuz fully to oil and other shipping, as he also pushes to get Iran to denuclearize.
4: Well, if they back out again, they're going to get hit really hard. You know, they know that. They understand that.
0: He told Fox that while at the Trump Golf Club near Los Angeles for a fundraiser. 2 days after a man was arrested acting suspiciously at that golf course, found with gun and ammo. It follows three assassination attempts the past 2 years, the president tells Fox.
4: Well, the only thing I get a little solace from is they say only consequential presidents. And I am definitely consequential.
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0: Russia is calling it an act of terror, a car bombing that hit the director of a factory that makes drones for Russia's war on Ukraine. He's in hospitalized in grave condition after Russia launched more drones and bombs into Ukraine, killing at least 17 civilians.
18: These drone and missile attacks have been a defining factor of the war this summer. This assault targeted the capital Kyiv and the region around it, warehouses and vehicles burned. A Ukrainian government spokesman accusing Russia of indiscriminate attacks on food storage, retail and logistics hubs. Kyiv has a limited stockpile of missiles for the US-made Patriot Interceptor, their only defense system capable of bringing down ballistic missiles. Ukraine has also attacked Russian retail logistics, striking warehouses belonging to Wildberries, seen as Russia's version of Amazon. Jonathan Savage, Fox News.
0: Three wildfires keep burning around Spokane, Washington. One was set. The suspect charged with arson, Aaron Farinacci, made his first court appearance.
19: Court documents saying that Farinacci knowingly and maliciously caused the Old Trails fire. That's where we're standing outside of in this neighborhood. Hundreds of homes just gone.
0: Fox Weather's Craig Herrera in Spokane. One of the deadly destructive wildfires that hit the L.A. area hard last year was also set. Suspect still jailed awaiting retrial after a mistrial declared in June. One of the other fires that scorched L.A. is blamed on a utility company.
20: It was arcing from a transmission tower owned by Southern California Edison that sparked the deadly Eaton fire in January of last year. The Los Angeles Fire Department says it reached that conclusion after 18 months of investigation that included electrical and metallurgical experts. Whipped by Santa Ana winds, the fire scorched 22 square miles, destroying thousands of structures and leaving 19 people dead. Jack Callahan, Fox News.
0: On Wall Street, stock futures are rising, so the Dow could add to yesterday's record high. I'm Dave Anthony. This is Fox News.

0: Good morning. Today is Wednesday, August 5th. Welcome to another half hour of Newsday Amarillo. I'm Tim Butler in the Citizens Bank studios of KGNC. Coming up in this half hour in local news, Michael Jay tells us that Northwest Texas Hospital is again on the best hospital list. In Texas news, Governor Abbott announces a plan to end energy monopolies in certain Texas cities, and the Rangers finally won a game. They had lost six in a row. They beat the Giants last night in comeback fashion. We'll have those stories and more coming up in this half hour.
1: Well, weather situation kind of routine. We're waking up to mild morning temperatures and then turning up the afternoon heat. We'll see a high today around 101. Just a slight chance of evening storms popping up. About 20% chance. With your first alert forecast from News Channel 10, I'm Doppler Day.
0: 79 degrees at 8:38. By the way, just want to let you know this morning, if you watch these kinds of things, the Dow Jones Industrial Average in record territory this morning, up over 500 points at this time.
2: Northwest Texas Healthcare System has been named among U.S. News and World Reports as a high-performing hospital for heart attack and heart arrhythmia. It's the highest distinction a hospital can earn as part of U.S. News' Best Hospitals, Procedures, and Conditions ratings. U.S. News evaluated nearly 4,500 hospitals across 14 adult specialties and 23 procedures and conditions, and less than half earned the recognition in any of those 37 areas of care. For KGNC News, I'm Michael J. Stevens.
0: Randall County deputies arrested 35-year-old Kyle Daniel Murray Monday at 7:11 a.m. for a parole violation. Sheriffs arrested Samantha Lee Kuhn, age 25, Monday at 7:12 a.m. for possession of a controlled substance, penalty group 1, under 4 grams, and possession of a controlled substance, penalty group 1, between 4 and 200 grams. Bond was set at $17,500. RSO arrested 19-year-old Braden Vincent Malocker Monday at 7:59 a.m. for assault causing bodily injury to a family member and interference with an emergency request for assistance. Deputies arrested Andrea Margarita Gibson, age 29, Monday at 10:05 a.m. for possession of a controlled substance, penalty group 1, and possession of drug paraphernalia. Bond was set at $500. Randall County arrested 25-year-old Alyssa Bryn Edwards Monday night at 11:39 for possession of a controlled substance, penalty group 1. The Amarillo Fire Department responded to a structure fire Monday night at 10:43 in the area of Northwest 10th and Adams. Crews found a vacant single-story residential structure with smoke and heavy fire showing from the side and the rear of the building. Firefighters quickly initiated an aggressive fire attack while additional crews established water supply, conducted primary and secondary searches, ventilated and overhauled the structure. Hoarder conditions inside the structure complicated firefighting operations, but crews successfully brought that fire under control and completed overhaul. No civilian or firefighter injuries were reported. The structure sustained major fire damage. The fire originated in the kitchen area. The Amarillo Fire Marshal's office is investigating. Potter County Detention Center inmate Marshall T. Johnston, age 26, was charged Monday with two counts of assault on hospital personnel on hospital property. Potter County Detention Center inmate 47-year-old Robert Lynn Lewis was charged Monday with possession of a controlled substance, penalty group 1. Sheriffs arrested 26-year-old Jose Maldonado Ramos Monday morning at 12:03 in the 2800 block of South Nelson for aggravated assault on a family or household member with a weapon. PCDC inmate 38-year-old Alexander Montez was charged Monday with driving while intoxicated, third or more offense, and a JP charge. 79 degrees at 8:42. Turning to Texas news, Governor Greg Abbott says he plans to bring down electricity prices for consumers by ending local emergency energy monopolies in certain Texas cities. Abbott's office says more than 5 million Texans live in cities that have only one power provider and no competition. More than 60% of those are served by the electric utilities of San Antonio and Austin. In a press conference yesterday, Abbott said the residents of Houston and Dallas have the ability to choose their electricity provider. Bexar County commissioners are supporting an effort to improve medical services for inmates in the Bexar County Jail. Commissioners voted unanimously on Tuesday in favor of a plan to improve medical screening and monitoring of inmates' health from the moment they're booked into the jail. The vote comes almost 3 weeks after a seventh in-custody death of an inmate this year. Some inmates have existing medical conditions when they're locked up, but jail staff don't always know about those until there is a medical emergency. That's a look at local and Texas news this half hour. You can always get more local news at KGNCAM.com. Also, when you follow us on Facebook at KGNCAM.
1: We have some nice weather around the High Plains here this morning. Of course, it's not the mornings that have been an issue. It's the afternoons that have been running a little hot, and that situation won't change much over the next few days. It does look like today we're back up at or slightly above 100 degrees. Rain chances are slim, but not out of the question. We will have a couple of scattered storms around the area this evening. We've got about 20% on those chances. Low tonight, low 70s. We're popping it back to 100 tomorrow. With your first alert forecast from News Channel 10, I'm Doppler Day.
0: Around the area this morning, 77 degrees in Adrian, 74 in Vega, 75 in Hereford, it is 74 in Dimmitt, 73 in Nazareth, 76 in Tulia, 83 in Kittaquay this morning, 80 in Claude, 70 in Canadian, 72 in Borger, 77 in Canyon, it is 79 at Baptist St. Anthony's Hospital, and we are 80 degrees here at the KGNC studios on Olson Boulevard. KGNC news time is 8:45. 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You know, summer grilling season is still underway, and I'm not talking about necessarily on a grill. 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
1: It's local. I enjoy listening to what's going on in the community, and it's kind of a routine for me. You guys are kind of part of my morning.
0: 80 degrees, Doppler Dave says. We're going to a high near 100 later on today. 8:48 on Newsday Amarillo. I'm Tim Butler. Thanks for tuning in this morning. If you're looking for some things to do today across the area, it is Wildcat Wednesdays at the Wildcat Bluff Nature Center. Also, Summer Fun Days going on at the Don Harrington Discovery Center. That'll be indoors in the air conditioning if you want to take your kids or grandkids there. And then coming up this evening, Amarillo Jazz Concert Series continues at the Wellington Square Courtyard. And if you'd like to find out any other events or about any other events, you can go to visitamarillo.com. Our friend Hope Hoffner will be in with us on Friday to talk more about events coming up around Amarillo and the Panhandle area. If you are looking for a job, today is the day for the AISD job fair. And Paige Dowell was in with us on Monday to let us know more about that job fair going on today.
2: We are really looking for maintenance workers, and we need groundskeepers, custodians, HVAC, painters, carpenters, electricians. We have a lot of openings and would love to get those filled with some excellent people.
0: Now, you have a recruiting event coming up. Tell us about that.
2: Yes. On Wednesday, August the 5th, we are going to be holding a job fair for maintenance over at the ACAL building, which is 1100 North Forest, and it will be from 2 to 6 o'clock.
0: All right. And again, you'll be looking for what kind of people?
2: Workers? Really need custodians. We need groundskeepers. We need HVAC, painters, carpenters, electrical. There are assistant positions open as well. So, for example, an electrical apprentice, custodial managers, assistant managers. There are lots of different maintenance jobs opened.
0: All right. If you want more information on that, you can go to the AISD, that's Amarillo Independent School District, a website, and find out more about that job fair going on today. 79 degrees, KGNC News Time is 8:50.
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0: Degrees at 8:53. The Amarillo Sod Poodles defeated the Arkansas Travelers 3-1 last night at Dickie Stevens Park. The pitching staff combined for 13 strikeouts on the night. The Soddies emerged victorious while keeping the Travelers' bats quiet. The Sod Poodles and Travelers play again tonight in Arkansas. The Texas Rangers walked off the Giants 5-4 last night at Globe Life Field. It's the bottom of the ninth inning, Rangers behind. Ezekiel Duran comes to the plate. Eric Nadel, tell us the story.
11: Swung on and a fly ball to deep right field. Lee going back. He's still going back, and he falls down. He can't get it. The game is over. It bounces on the warning track into the crowd. Ezekiel Duran has walked off the Giants with his third hit of the game and his seventh hit of the series. Duran is mobbed at second base.
0: Rangers snapped a six-game losing skid. They'll try to claim the series this afternoon. However, due to the early start, we will not be able to broadcast that game here on KGNC. Astros took down the Blue Jays 7-2 at home. Taylor Trammell blasted a three-run homer to lead the offense. Jose Altuve drove in a pair of runs as Houston has now won seven of its last eight games. They'll go for the series win this afternoon. By the way, the Astros still 2.5 games ahead of the Rangers for the lead in the American League West. Cowboys are dealing with their first significant injury of training camp. Tight end Princeton Fant is headed for season-ending surgery after tearing his ACL. During yesterday's practice, head coach Brian Schottenheimer said Fant also suffered a partial tear of his MCL.
12: Ohio State is number one in the preseason college football coaches poll. Oregon, Georgia, Texas, and Notre Dame round out the top five. I'm Matt McCoy.
0: And that's a look at sports this morning. We want to say congratulations to Brad Roberts of Amarillo. Early this morning, won a Texas Rangers prize pack with a Nolan Ryan Bloody Lip jersey and a Jack Leiter bobblehead. We will have another Texas Rangers prize pack to give away tomorrow morning about 8:25 here on Newsday Amarillo. 80 degrees, KGNC News Time is 8:56.
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0: Yeah, 80 degrees, we like that. 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It was in record territory yesterday, and today it's in even more recorder territory. If that's a, is that a word? No, it's
17: it
0: not.
17: It is now.
0: It is now. Okay, I made it up. Stock market up 637 points at this point at 54,722. And we'll keep watching that all day long today. Well, today is a day that we're celebrating something. Your mother told you to never leave the house without a clean pair of. Bree Tennis has more.
18: Today is National Underwear Day. We raise up the one-quarter yard of fabric that offers a barrier between you and your clothes. A YouGov poll says only about 7% of us go commando on a regular basis. According to Hanes Underwear, the average person has about 15 pairs, four for special occasions. And while there's no expiration date on when to toss and replace, it should be done before a waistband blowout. I'm Bree Tennis.
0: What occasions would you wear special underwear at? I'm not real sure about that, and really, I don't think I even want to think about it this morning. All right, put on your clean underwear. Have a great rest of the day. Thanks for tuning in this morning. I certainly do appreciate it. Boy, that got weird really quick. Have a great rest of your day. Michael J's coming up. It's 9 o'clock.
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19: A progressive backed by socialists is a step closer to the Senate. I'm Dave Anthony, Fox News. The Associated Press has just called the race in Michigan for Abdul El-Sayed as the winner of the Democratic primary, hours after he had declared victory on X over Congresswoman Haley Stevens. Then El-Sayed told MS Now,
20: "We understand that that she still wants to hold on to a path. We're focused on trying to figure out how we bring the party together to defeat Mike Rogers in November."
19: And we expect to hear from El-Sayed at a news conference in about a half hour. Votes are still being counted, mostly in the Detroit area, with El-Sayed holding about a 1 percentage point lead over Haley Stevens. President Trump posted a short time ago, "Wayne County is one of the most corrupt voting areas in the U.S. The president also again supported Mike Rogers, the Republican, in that Michigan Senate race. Republicans have to pick a new candidate in North Carolina. Congressman Chuck Edwards, in an early morning X post, ended his campaign for re-election after the House Ethics Committee recommended he be censured over sexual harassment allegations. Now to the Middle East.
21: Right now, the Israelis are conducting new airstrikes against Hezbollah in southern Lebanon after what were described to Fox News as severe ceasefire violations. This does come as President Trump says he believes a deal with Iran could be reached as early as today. In an interview with Fox News, the president said that talks happened all day on Tuesday and that things are looking very good.
19: That's Fox's Trey Yingston, Tel Aviv. That deal aims to get oil and other shipping flowing fully through the Strait of Hormuz. And the pause in U.S. bombing has led oil prices lower. And to a big stock market surge, the Dow is up another 600 plus points to new all-time high. The president is again predicting gas will get back down under $3 a gallon. He's in Las Vegas. He'll speak at a casino later today.
22: President Trump has been hitting swing states with an economic pitch, pointing to tax cuts. But polls show the cost of living.
19: Get back down under $3 a gallon. He's in Las Vegas. He'll speak at a casino later today.
22: President Trump.

0: 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Just click listen, then swipe right and hear the latest news updates on your time. 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
1: Well, back to Wall Street and another day of big gains. The Dow is now up 600 points to a new all-time high. The NASDAQ rising 55. The S&P 500 adding 41 points. It's also at a record level. Oil prices mixed. WTI is down a bit, $75 a barrel. Brent crude up slightly now at 80. Gas is down a fraction. The AAA's national average for regular, 408 a gallon, is still a dollar more than before the Iran conflict. We have an update on the job market.
2: Though job growth continued to hold up early this summer, payroll processing company ADP says the trend slowed in July, with only 44,000 new positions created by private employers in the month, down from a revised 95,000 the month before. The number is fewer than expected. Though natural resources and mining hiring declined, along with transportation and utilities and leisure and hospitality, construction, manufacturing, education, and health services, financial activities, information, and professional and business services employment rose. The ADP report is not considered a preview of the monthly employment report, which comes out on Friday. Ginny Cosolda, Fox News.
1: In the controversy surrounding data centers for artificial intelligence, some states and communities oppose being built in their locations, a pushback on China.
3: Reuters reports the Trump administration is working on drafting a ban of Chinese-manufactured components for data centers, such as optical transceivers, devices that send and receive data over fiber optic cables at incredibly high speeds. There are real reasons for this. Firstly, electronic goods manufactured in countries not entirely friendly pose a security risk. What if they can be used in espionage or could just simply be remotely shut down? Such things would be crippling. Secondly, simply relying on a foreign country for much-needed infrastructure puts one at a disadvantage.
1: That's Evan Brown. I'm Dave Anthony. This is Fox News.
4: The Amarillo Fire Department responded to a structure fire Monday night at 1043 in the area of Northwest 10th and Adams. Crews found a vacant single-story residential structure with smoke and heavy fire showing from the side and rear of the building. Firefighters quickly initiated an aggressive fire attack while additional crews established a water supply, conducted primary and secondary searches, ventilated, and overhauled the structure. Poor conditions inside the structure complicated firefighting operations, but crews successfully brought the fire under control and completed overhaul. No civilian or firefighter injuries were reported. The structure sustained major damage. The fire originated in the kitchen area of the residence. An estimated dollar loss is under evaluation, and the cause of the fire remains under investigation. 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
5: More summer heat for your Wednesday outlook. Today is we're going to see lots of sunshine, mostly clear to partly cloudy skies. We're going to see a daytime high of 100 degrees right on the nose. Some places may get as hot as 103. We'll see breezy winds out of the south. We'll see about a 20% chance of some spotty storms up in the far northwestern reaches of our region, trying to push down off towards the southeast as we go into this evening and tonight, but they'll fizzle after the sun goes down. We'll see better rain chances, though, going into your Thursday for tomorrow. With your first alert forecast from News Channel 10, I am meteorologist Sheldon Brashears.
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6: 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It's 9:07 now after 9 o'clock. 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It's funny. When Tim and I were doing the crossover there, I've reached this, I'm this old now, where I get old man eyebrows, and one will poke down on, I got one now that's just irritating me, and I said, Tim, I've become this old, and he says, it's cool, we have a face for radio. Who knows, because I know I'm extra ugly this morning.

left the house in a bit of a hurry. Usually I try to make sure there I don't have any stragglers in the mustache. My eyebrows usually look pretty good. And I just did a quick little, hey, here's what Wing It Wednesday looks like. Just shot that, 30 seconds before airtime. And even in that video, I thought, ugh, I am so extra ugly this morning. Hey, good to have you with me. Here's how you reach me, 806-350-0710. 806-350-0710. 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MichaelJ.Stevens@conmedia.com. Now, I want you to pay special attention to that email address. So let me go through this one time here. Michael J, and it's common spelling, M-I-C-H-A-E-L, just the letter J. So MichaelJ.Stevens with the E-V. So MichaelJ.Stevens@conmedia.com. Now, con has two N's. All right, so now you have MichaelJ.Stevens@conmedia.com. The reason why I'm focusing on that is, and I'll get this, I'll probably repeat this once or twice before 11 o'clock. Of course, you know, tomorrow I have City Manager Grayson Path, Deputy City Manager / COO Andrew Freeman, and Assistant City Manager Donnie Hooper will be my guests on the show tomorrow for both hours. We'll move this show, do it in the big studio. The cat that ran the board for me originally, I believe Alan was my first, was he not? Alan, so it'll be a throwback to the old days. Alan Robeson will be in here in this studio running the board for me. And so let me just get this programming note out there. I am not going to take calls tomorrow. What? Well, I rarely take calls anyway, but I will not be taking calls. But you can call. So if you want to call and give Alan a question, that's fine. We'll deal with it when we can, but my focus will be on them tomorrow. If you have a question that you would like me to ask, today's a good day to get that in. And that's why I wanted to make clear the email address. Email those questions to me. I am glad to share them. Again, they'll be on with me for both hours tomorrow. So that's the way that's going to work. You can still call. I'm probably not going to. That's not even. I am not taking calls tomorrow. You can call, and Alan will pick up the phone. But his job tomorrow is to handle that side of things. I want to focus on the guests tomorrow. But for today, if you have a question, now don't send me a litany of complaints and gripes and things like that. Just send me a question. And I will add that to the list of things I want to get to when we reach a point where I think I've covered all the things I want to get to. Then we'll go into, hey, man, here are some questions that have been sent in to me. And so you can do that, but I'll take those by email. All right? Again, MichaelJ.Stevens@conmedia.com. 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That's not me blowing smoke up your skirt. That's me being extremely honest, extremely proud of KGNZAM.com, primarily because we know its value to all of us here in Amarillo and the Panhandle, whether it's news, inclement weather, what have you. 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Tim's probably down there laughing. Shows I've done in the past, those get posted there at KGNCAM.com. 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Listen, speaking of Tim, I have to sort of laugh because during one of his breaks, this is what's awesome. We are such a team here. We really are. We all do individual tasks, right? I love how we go out of the way to just say good morning to each other. Eric Slater does it for me. Tim comes by my office every morning during one of his breaks. And this morning that was funny. Yeah, he

0: said, how you doing? He always asks. Bless his heart, he always asks how I'm doing. And then he was bummed because he had to think of what to have for lunch today because there's no high noon on the square. And then it dawned on me, I said, well, make matters worse, you're batching it. I know that his wife, Michelle, is out of town, I believe, spending some time with their daughter and son-in-law and the grandkids. And so it was just awesome. Just moments like that make me smile. Oh, man, I have to fend for myself. I have to think of what I'm having for lunch. And I thought, oh, Lord, Ann, you're batching it, dude. Good luck with that. But when you leave us to our own vices, right? Yeah. I'm now more conscious. I'm not the fast food guy that I used to be, but it sure is tempting from time to time. All right, here's where I want to go this morning. It is Winged Wednesday, and I just popped a video up, like I said, just 30 seconds before airtime to kind of give people a view of what Winged Wednesday really looks like. Yeah, I know that the promo will say that I'm doing it with sticky notes. I think there are two or three on a piece of paper, but primarily it is, I think, three sheets of the small notebook paper and a printed sheet of paper with, I think I got two state and, no, I think it's three state headlines on it. And so that's going to be where we're going to go today is Winged Wednesday. The focus today is going to be Transformation Park and the overflow. And the reason why I want to bring that up is because there was a good deed that was done yesterday. There are some people I want to thank, but sadly, it didn't last. And the person, you've heard me talk about Jen, we spoke for a bit yesterday, and I said, hey, Jen, just so you know, I understand they've cleaned it up, cleared it out. And she said, that's wonderful. I'm going to go back and look. I said, great, send me a picture. And she says, but Michael J., here's the problem, and I'm not a drama queen. It doesn't last. They've done it before, and it just does not last. So I went back and caught some audio of the presentation from, this is going to be from January 14th, 2025, when the executive director of Transformation Park was standing in front of the city council and made an ask. But at the same time, when you go back and listen to this audio, it's about eight cuts I have for you this morning. I kind of wondered, by the eighth cut, I thought, gosh, did he predict the future? And why aren't they doing more than they are now? So that's what I plan to do this morning, with the exception an hour from now, from 10 till 10:15. Stephen is going to be here, Stephen Garcia with Calico County, and he's got a project he's working on. I'm going to leave the details up to him. All right. Good morning. It's 9:15. Let's do it to it.
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0: All right. The frozen yogurt chain, TCBY, originally stood for This Can't Be Yogurt. But there was a lawsuit from a competitor with a similar name, so now it stands for The Country's Best Yogurt. By the way, they still exist. Nearly 2,000 locations in the U.S. I think there's only, but that was back like in the early 2000s. Today, I think there are like 130 TCBYs left. The co-founder of the identity protection firm LifeLock once gave out his social security number in ads to prove how effective the service was. His identity was then stolen 13 times, and the company was fined $12 million for false advertising. The official birthplace of Kermit the Frog, I used to be able to do that, I won't do it now, is Leland, Mississippi. Jim Hansen used to spend some time there as a kid when he was growing up. Burger King can't call itself Burger King in Australia because a small restaurant already owns that trademark. So all the Australian locations of Burger King's are called Hungry Jack's. Zebras have stripes to help keep them cool. Zebras graze longer than other animals, which means they're out in the sun longer, and the stripes help them regulate their body temperature. Thank you, Pride Home Center, Northeast 24th and Grand, the service you deserve, closer than you'd think. Still have some of that tile left over from that truckload sale. It's a close-up floor and wall tile, starting at 50 cents a square foot, sold in full cartons, and limited to stock on hand. Pride Home Center, Northeast 24th and Grand. If you have any questions, call them, 806-381-0032. We got show coming up.

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9: Welcome to Wing It Wednesday. Doing the show this morning using nothing but sticky notes. Thanks for being a part of Making Sense with Michael J.
11: It's 9:22. Yep, we are in the first hour of the show for this Wing It Wednesday. Good to have you with me this morning. And this will teach Stephen to show up early, Mr. Overachiever. He's out in the green room right now, which means he's sitting at the table out in the hallway. To accommodate his schedule, we will hear from Stephen, Mr. Garcia, in about 15 minutes. We'll take him shortly after the market report here at 9:30 this morning. And he

0: He's got a great project he's working on. He's partnered with, I believe it's Catholic Family Charities and the Hispanic Chamber of Commerce and others. And wait till you hear what they're working on. I'm pretty excited about what Stephen's working on, and we'll hear from him in about 15 minutes. How about a look at some state headlines? I think is pretty much what I have here, except for maybe there might be one national story. And then, then I'm going to spend most of the morning talking about Transformation Park, the overflow, what happened yesterday, what's been happening in this particular area that I'm that you're already well aware of, and some audio from January 14th, 2025, I remember it well, but I went back and caught some of it this morning, and there is one piece there that I'll play that I thought, oh, was that some sort of an ominous warning? And I'll tell you about the efforts of some very good people yesterday, because their efforts need to be applauded and mentioned and shared so that you're aware of what some of these folks do. All right, Abbott announces plan to end energy monopolies in certain Texas cities. Governor Greg Abbott says he plans to bring down electricity prices for consumers by ending local energy monopolies in certain Texas cities. Abbott's office says more than 5 million Texans live in cities that have only one power provider with no competition. That there is what we call a monopoly. More than 60% of them are served by the electric utilities of San Antonio and Austin. In a press conference yesterday, Governor Abbott said the residents of Houston and Dallas have the ability to choose their electricity provider. This one here, a poll, I heard Tim talking about this one this morning, and I think it's about time. I've got the information. I'm thinking it's about time we get Ken Paxton on the show here a time or two before November. A poll released yesterday, indicates that most black voters are not holding a grudge against State Representative James Tallarico after the result of the Democratic primary in the spring. His primary was against our friend Jasmine Crockett, and he defeated her, and then just about a week or two ago announced that he's spending $25 million to placate the black vote, so good for him. Tallarico defeated U.S. Representative Jasmine Crockett, who had an overwhelming support of the black voters of the Democratic nominee for Senate. The poll by the Texas Southern University found that fewer than 1 in 10 black voters in Texas plans to stay home on Election Day as a result of Crockett's defeat. There's the other problem. That's such a frustration for me, is when I see people just choosing to sit on their ass rather than get up and go to their polling place and cast a vote. It's such a, please, let me introduce you to some Gold Star families, and you explain to them why you're weaponizing your vote. Oh, I don't want to vote because I don't like, and he hates me, and I don't like, have fun with that. And then when you wake up in the morning and things didn't go the way you thought they would, it's so disgusting to me. It really is when I hear and see stories like this. A candidate for the Texas House says she is seeking office, quote, as an artist first, end quote, bringing to the race a background rooted in art education and the operation of a studio. As Brandon Walton's put in his report in the scorecard this morning, that art studio has also served as a hub for radical LGBT activism targeting children. Now, there is a term that these folks use when they are not even quietly or frankly aggressively seeking to attract children. And you'll hear this in just a second. Democrat Amelia Roebroker is looking to unseat Hillary Hicklund. She's a Republican out of Belton in the November general election. Roebroker owns the Art Space of Central Texas in Harker Heights. I read that like I know where the hell it is. The studio has hosted pottery classes empowerment workshops, Reiki classes. I guess I'm just not cool enough to know what that is. Chakra workshops and other metaphysical gatherings. She has also played host to multiple, listen close, she has also played host to multiple LGBT-themed events using the all-ages phrasing, which is common for those targeting children. Robroker did not respond to the scorecard's request for comment about her studio and activism. And fair warning to Brandon, Michael, and the others at the scorecard, probably not going to get any response. There's, you know, when I say keep your eyes and your ears open, pay attention, because if we don't start listening, if we don't start speaking up, we're going to wake up one day in the very, very, very near future. And we're going to find the landscape has changed. Pay attention to what happened in Michigan. Pay attention to what's already taken place in New York, New Jersey, Virginia. Just with the change. And the problem is, and this is where people like Robroker can, frankly, be somewhat impactive, is young folks today are just trying to find. Remember, they're coming off of the promise of we'll forgive your student debt, your student loans. We'll give you everything for free. Please pour into the country. Here's a phone. Here's a few bucks. Where can we fly you? Yes, you and the LGBTQ ABCD hieroglyph community, you are the majority of the American voice. And, of course, all of this has been wrong. And so, but I'm going to bring it back to what I just shared with you, the story of this supposed artist and her metaphysical efforts using and trying to target children by saying all ages. This messaging is reaching these people. And if we don't do something about making sure common sense is somehow seeping in to those craniums that are basically lost. They're crying out for somebody, please tell me, show me how to live. Because this, you know, the old phrase, adulting, but even today, just, living is so hard. It's so tough. I wake up and wonder, oh, man, how am I going to make it through the day? Because I need somebody to show me, help me. And that's where the DSA and the far left, that's how they're reaching these people. We all know common sense, people like you and me, we get it. We understand how stupid this is and how really unattainable a lot of this is. Mom Donnie with his free groceries, or not free, but 30% below cost, and then saying, you know, this is Mr. ID guy. You don't have to produce an ID to vote, but you're going to have to produce a, and you've all seen this, right? A library-esque card in order to take advantage of this. Well, it's a damn ID, right? I mean, I'm not the smartest kid in the block, but I got that one figured out. But again, just to simplify it, I'm telling you, if we don't start getting the message out there, if we don't start effectively getting the message out to these people, and it's not just come up with some phrase that we can rally around. We have to dump MAGA at some point, but we need to. It needs to be more than just a phrase that we can rally around. It has to be something with meat on the bone, something that we can say to people, look, yes, here's what we offer, and let me tell you why. Because right now they are being hypnotized and misled by promises that will never, ever be kept. All right, take a break here. Your market report's coming up next, and then we're going to hear from Stephen Garcia, Mr. Calico County, will be in the studio.
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4: Cattle open the day trading higher. Crude oil is lower. I'm Tom Nicoletti with the market update from the Texas Farm Bureau Radio Network. October live cattle up 35 cents at 228.25. December live cattle higher by 55 at 227.82. September feeder cattle 27 cents higher at 346.42. October feeder cattle 67 up at 337.82. September corn is down 4 3/4 at 437.5. December corn 4 3/4 down as well at 460 3/4. September Kansas City hard red winter wheat is up 8.5 at 715.5. December cotton is 115 on the high side to 83.61. September West Texas crude oil down 9 cents at $75.68 a barrel. I'm Tom Nicoletti with the Texas Farm Bureau Radio Network.
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8: Well, we've got more of the same in your forecast for your Wednesday. Today, we're going to see lots of sunshine through the afternoon period. Daytime highs pushing up to about 100 degrees by the heat of the day. We're going to see those winds out of the south, 10 to 20 miles an hour. Then late this afternoon and this evening, we'll see some spotty thunderstorms up in the far northwestern parts of the area. But we'll be hard-pressed to see them push much further into the region. Overnight, we'll drop down in the low 70s. We'll see more of the same again for your Thursday tomorrow, but hopefully better rain chances going into your Thursday. With the first alert forecast from News Channel 10, I am meteorologist Sheldon Brashears.
9: 9:36, 24 in front of 10. Thank you, Sheldon. We have mostly clear skies, lots of sunshine, 84 degrees. For those that don't speak old man language, that's sunshine, 84 degrees. All right. And look who I dragged into my special two-hour nightmare every morning. Steven, how are you, brother?
10: I'm doing great. How are you?
9: I can't complain. You heard Sheldon say it's going to be another triple-digit day today. So I may have to go over to Calico County, just put me in a booth, and keep the iced tea coming.
10: Well, keep it coming with those cinnamon rolls.
9: Yeah, well, that's my bane. That's my problem, is when Carol and I go to Calico County, which is quite frequently, yeah, it's the cinnamon rolls. And they keep bringing them to me.
10: Yes, sir. Yes,
9: keep
10: sir.
9: Keep bringing them, Stephen. Stephen Garcia, Mr. Calico County, is joining us this morning. How is life, brother?
10: Life is busy. Life is good. It's going back into that season, back to school.
9: Yeah.
10: So we're doing caterings for those schools opening, the teachers coming back. And
9: when does Stephen Garcia find time to sleep? Because I know you to be a pretty busy guy.
10: Yes, sir. My bedtime is about 11. My wake-up time is about 4:30, 5
9: o'clock. I've done how many hours? So you're like me.
10: Yeah.
9: I generally average about 5 hours a night. If I get six, I think I've overslept. But yeah. I've been like that most of my adult life.
10: Yep. Yeah, me too.
9: This career hasn't helped anything. So yes, sir. I live my life in 30 and 60 second increments. And yeah, I subsist on caffeine and about 4 hours, 5 hours of sleep a night. But you are heavily involved in an awful lot of things in and around. You're pretty deep in the panhandle. Is that a fair statement?
10: It is. I like being involved.
9: Yeah.
10: When I say that I love the community, that's what I truly do.
9: That's not a you're not just sort of blowing smoke there. If you know Stephen Garcia, you know, man, you're passionate about everything you work on. You're passionate about your restaurant. You're passionate about the projects you're involved with. You've already, even before we went on the air, you were talking about the catering, that you're pumped about it. You're catering to school events, and man, you're just psyched and ready to roll. This is a good time of year for you.
10: It is. If you know me, I love the community. Like I said, the community. I love kids.
9: Yeah.
10: So if I can get involved in things like that, it's a hard no for me.
9: Yeah.
10: Because I'm ready to jump and ready to go.
9: Do you ever find yourself at a spot? And you could be very honest with me, because I get there my time at sometimes, where you're asked or you're asked to be involved in something, and you just know I might be out of gas, but I can't say no.
10: Yeah, that's me.
9: Yeah.
10: You may, and hopefully it's on a phone call or a text, because then I can make my faces. but more than likely, it's always like, yes, I'll do it.
9: Yeah.
10: Yeah.
9: Yeah. When was the last time you said no? Can you think of one?
10: I said no to ice cream the other day.
9: Did you really? Oh, good for you.
10: Yes, sir.
9: A stronger man than I am. Good for you.
10: I got
9: on the scale this morning, so I won't be at Calico County. Go there for protein, but I can't be tempted by the cinnamon rolls. I saw a number on the scale that I have not seen in years, so I'm pretty pumped about that. So it keeps me driving forward. I've dropped about 22 pounds now. Speaking of projects and things that you're involved with, what are you working on? Speaking of kids, what are you working on right now?
10: We're talking about a give back to Amarillo. Yeah. So I partnered up with Catholic Charities and the Hispanic Chamber, and, of course, us at Calico County.
9: Mm-hmm.
10: We wanted to start a three-part series, and we're thinking about maybe pushing this out maybe three or four more times in the year, where we just come together and we give the community some essentials, like things like socks, underwear, deodorant, diapers, water, cereal, sippy cups, school supplies, toothbrushes, hair combs, and things just that the community is struggling just to buy.
9: Yeah.
10: So we are not holding back just for kids. This is for anybody, from an infant all the way to grandma, grandpa, and everything in between. We're going to hold this event at Calico to kick it off this Saturday, August 8th, from 5 to 8. Anybody's welcome to come. And then live, we'll be announcing where the next event will be the next Saturday coming up, which is the 15th,
9: probably,
10: I believe.
9: Ugh.
10: And then the week after that, I believe that's also the 22nd.
9: Yeah.
10: But everything will be announced then. If you miss this Saturday, don't feel bad. Come out to the next event. Yeah.
9: So they can bring their donation. Is it all goods, or can they, if they want to give you some cash, can they do that? Or are you just taking the goods?
10: We'll take goods. If we get cash, we'll give it back to like Catholic Charity so they can.
9: They can go get it.
10: They can go get whatever they need. I don't want cash, but they may.
9: Yeah.
10: But if you want to be a vendor, if you want to give back to the community, contact me on my email, which is steve@calicocountyrestaurant.com. Hit me on Facebook. If you just want to give things away, just bring it to the restaurant or contact me the same way, and I'll give it away for you.
9: And so what we're looking for here, if so everybody is clear, is there are a great many people that just struggle, especially this time of year, because, look, I came from a background where my family didn't always have everything we needed. School clothes from Goodwill. I'm that kid, right?
10: Yes, sir.
9: I grew up in that era.
10: Mm-hmm.
9: So there are just those that are struggling right now to make sure the kids are ready for school. They have their school supplies. But I love the other things that you said is, you know, when we think of back-to-school clothes, we don't think of things like T-shirts and underwear and socks.
10: Yeah.
9: We think of, a nice shirt, nice pair of pants, but we don't think about what's underneath. We also don't think about hygiene.
10: Yeah.
9: So, you know, God bless you for thinking that. I'm excited. I really am on board with this one.
10: Yeah.
9: So if you are so inclined, make your donation. Again, the time this week is going to be at Calico County, right over here at Paramount. It's easy for us to point, right, because we're right here.
10: Right here, yeah.
9: This is, if you don't find people here, if you stop by the station, go to Connoisseur North, and that's Calico County. You'll probably find many of us there. We tend to go there quite often. But they can bring the goods, and again, just a real quick, a list of things that you can use this weekend. I know T-shirts, underwear, socks.
10: Yep, deodorant, water bottles, sippy cups, combs, brushes, other things that we're giving. And, we are giving some school supplies like pencils, crayon boxes, scissors,
9: yeah,
10: glue, things like that. Because, again, we just want to be a benefit,
9: yeah,
10: you know, to our community. Economy's hard right now. We understand.
9: It is. And the other thing about this, Stephen, is you have to remember, look, the struggle is real, but the struggle is not often something that people are going to project, right? So these folks that might need these things, you may not even be, it could be your neighbor.
10: Yeah.
9: It could be your neighbor that's experiencing the need for this, and you would never know it.
10: Yeah.
9: So that's where I think programs like this or efforts like this, especially at this time when you're facing a back to school, so hats off to you guys for doing what you're doing. And again, it's Calico County. The time again?
10: It's 5 to 8 this Saturday. Catholic Charities will be there and the Hispanic Chamber and some others. So yeah, we're excited, man. We just want to say love to our community.
9: If, that's all. If they come out, Stephen, are they going to get cinnamon rolls? Just asking on behalf of a few friends.
10: I might sneak some out there.
9: You get some out there for them? And just to be clear, 5 p.m. till 8 p.m.?
10: Yes, sir.
9: You don't want anybody showing up at 5 a.m.
10: Right. You can show up.
9: You can be there. They'll feed you.
10: Yeah.
9: You can bivouac there for the day, but it's not until 5 until 8 p.m.
10: Yeah, just make sure you bring some coffee before the door is open because you might need it.
9: I told Stephen, my wife told me the other day, she doesn't point these things out too often, but I told Stephen before we went on the air, I said, there's a spot that you run that my wife absolutely adores, and it's the one, she had to think about it for a minute. She says, you know that commercial for Calico County where it says Amarillo has, or the Panhandle has, three counties? She had to think about it. You know, Potter, Randall, and Calico County. So that's absolutely loves that one. Congratulations, man.
10: Why, thank you.
9: Who came up with that one?
10: I did.
9: Did you really?
10: Yeah, I did. Actually, the mayor was eating, or he had a meeting there at Calico.
9: Yeah.
10: And I looked at him. I said, and it just dawned on me. I said, well, how convenient. He's sitting in the third county. So
9: he
10: that
9: is.
10: Came up. Yeah.
9: Good for you, brother. I'm telling you, when it's good, it's good. And that one's good.
10: Stephen,
9: we appreciate you, man. Thank you for all you do for the community. And thank you for all you do for us.
10: Yes, sir. I appreciate you.
9: Keep fattening us up, man.
10: I'll keep doing it.
9: All right, brother. Yeah. Got to take a break here at 9:46.
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9: Good morning indeed. It's 10 now in front of 10 o'clock as we put the finishing touches on the first hour. In the next hour, first of all, my thanks to Stephen Garcia for coming in this morning. That again, 5 until 8 this Saturday, 5 until 8 p.m. this Saturday if you'd like to make a donation. I'm sure he can count on seeing my wife and I there. What a great cause, what a great effort, what a big heart, man. When you are next to somebody, Beth Duke hears this from me all the time. But when you're next to somebody that you just know, it's not an ego stroke. It's not about them. You just know they have a heart that beats for their community, for the city in which they live. Stephen's one of those guys. You feel it when he's next to you. You feel it when you look at him, when you shake his hand. Man, it's those are the kind of people where you just, man, you thank God that they are where they are and they do what they do. All right, so I want to go ahead and move into next hour. Again, just a reminder, because we know the audience tends to roll over. It changes. I understand that. So let me remind you, tomorrow, pretty important day. Truly, for not just for the show, but for the city. I'm sure it's going to garner a ton of interest because City Manager Grayson Path will be on the show for both hours tomorrow. He will be joined by Andrew Freeman and Donnie Hooper. And so I'm looking forward to that one. And so that I can focus my efforts on those guests, we're going to move the show into the bigger studio tomorrow. The cat that I believe was on the board when we first started the show, almost 4 years ago, Alan Robeson, is going to be on the board for me tomorrow. And so the way we're going to do things is you're welcome to call. Alan will jot down your questions, and we'll get to them if we can. But, again, I'm not going to take calls. If you have a question, now I'm not going to, I'm suggesting don't send me an email chock full of a dissertation of your gripes, complaints, or what have you. I'm just being very honest. I'll take a question from you if you want to email that to me. And when we get through everything that I want to get through tomorrow, then we will get to some Q&A, and I'm going to be glad to ask your questions. So if you'd like to email those question into me, you can do so at michaelj.stevens@conmedia.com. Again, everything's common spelling. The J is just the letter J. Stevens with a V, right? So michaelj.stevens@conmedia.com, and con has two N's. So there you go. And if you need to know the email address, just go to kgncam.com. I believe if you'll click into what I call the media page, where you'll find the shows that we post, I believe that email is in there someplace. If not, I'll make sure that it is. But I do think it is in there. So pretty pumped about tomorrow's show. I'm really looking forward to it. I think tomorrow is going to be very healthy for everyone. I think it's going to be healthy for the three guests that will be here. It's going to be healthy for the host. It's going to be healthy for those that tune in. Look, is it going to answer everybody's questions, ease everybody's minds, eliminate concerns? No, it's not going to, nor do I expect it to. But it's going to be healthy to hear some answers from the other side of the table. And this is, again, part and parcel, right in line with what I say constantly. We can't get to a solution if we don't sit at the table and engage in dialogue. But I think it's going to be an important day for, like I said, the guests, the host, the people that tune in, the city leadership, other elected officials, staff members. So pretty excited about it. And again, that will be both hours tomorrow. And again, the email, just email the question into me. And when we get to that point, there will be a point, I promise, where we will be able to get some of those questions in. All right, a little closer to hand, coming up in the next hour, I'm going to focus the entire hour, next hour, on Transformation Park, the overflow, some things that happened yesterday and then happened again yesterday. But I also want to take you back in time to January 14th, 2025. And as I listened to that this morning, I thought, boy, was this problem foreseen back then?
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14: The opinions expressed on this show are of the host and may or may not reflect the opinions of the staff, management, or ownership of Amarillo's KGNC. Welcome to Wing It Wednesday, doing the show this morning using nothing but sticky notes. Thanks for being a part of Making Sense with Michael J.
9: I'm pretty close this morning. I got one sticky note and two pieces of a small version of yellow legal pad, right? Okay, so let's see. Next hour, yeah, I want to get into a good deed that was done yesterday and then undone shortly thereafter. And then some audio. We're going to take you back in time and see if maybe a prediction was made in January of 2025. Fox News is coming up next. They have the details on who the winner was in Michigan's Democratic primary. And then hour number two of the show is right after that. It's Making Sense with Michael J. I'm that guy. Thank you for being there this morning.
14: KGNC Amarillo, broadcasting from the Citizens Bank Studios, 824-8DE, Amarillo. KGNC.
22: A progressive victory in Michigan. I'm Dave Anthony, Fox News.
23: What we showed is that the power of our many is greater than the power of their money.
22: Abdul El-Sayed, backed by socialists, also just said winning Michigan's Democratic Senate primary shows by focusing on
23: the price of gas and the price of groceries and the price of housing and the price of health care, that you can build a conversation that builds into a movement that defeats Goliath.
22: He beat Congresswoman Haley Stevens by 1 point. President Trump calls the Michigan result great news for Republicans, and the Senate candidate he backs, Mike Rogers. On Truth Social, the president wrote, El-Sayed is a communist loser who hates Jews and Israel, adding crazy policies by the Democrats, as he calls them, will only get worse. In North Carolina, a Republican congressman, Chuck Edwards, has stopped running for re-election.
24: Edwards' decision comes after a House ethics panel found substantial evidence, in their words, the congressman harassed female staffers. North Carolina's primary date has passed, and the GOP is now expected to pick a nominee quickly to face Democratic nominee Jamie Ager.
22: Fox's Evan Brown. The talks continue with Iran to reopen the Strait of Hormuz, where ships have been attacked. President Trump tells Fox,
25: the only thing that matters is action, and they want to make a deal. We'll see what happens. If they don't make a deal, it's going to be too bad.
22: Warning the U.S. will hit Iran again very hard. The president told Fox that while at his California golf club, just days after a man was arrested there.
26: 38-year-old Janine John Tule. Last Friday, Secret Service were doing their security assessment here at the course in preparation for last night's fundraiser. They noticed a suspicious guy walking around with an earpiece taking photos and video of the security setup. He left, then came back on Sunday, ID'd himself as a State Department individual on a security detail. The feds smelled something rotten, then they called the sheriff's department.
22: That's Fox's William Lajeunesse. He says they found a gun and also ammunition. 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

0: Republican House primary. In Maryland, Republicans will be going to court, where congressional redistricting controversy simmers.
1: Republican leaders in Maryland say they will mount a legal challenge to Tuesday's vote by the state's Democratic-controlled General Assembly that could change the rules surrounding how congressional district maps are drawn. State senators approved House Bill 2100, the constitutional amendment that, if approved by voters in November, would override a 2022 court ruling that some Democrats say blocked efforts to redraw Maryland's 8 congressional districts. The mid-decade redistricting push follows similar moves by other states, touched off by President Trump when he urged Texas to redraw congressional maps ahead of this year's midterm elections. Tanya J. Powers, Fox News.
0: Three wildfires keep burning uncontained in the Spokane, Washington area. Hundreds of homes and other structures have been turned to ashes and charred ruins. Fox Weather's Craig Herrera is there.
2: We are set up at a roadblock here just a few blocks away from some of those homes that are completely gone. People still not allowed to come back to this area.
0: More than 60,000 people remain evacuated. One man's behind bars, charged with arson, accused of setting one of the fires.
2: Emotions are mixed. You've got sadness, you've got guilt from people who still have their homes, and a lot of anger, trying to understand exactly what happened here. We'll wait to hear the latest. In the meantime, the weather conditions here are good. There's not much in the way of wind, but it will be dry for a few days. Firefighters working hard to contain these fires.
0: On Wall Street, the surge continues for the stock market. Record highs for the S&P 500 this morning and the Dow. The Dow's up 620 points. I'm Dave Anthony. This is Fox News.
3: Hunter County Sheriff's deputies arrested Corson Thaddeus Williamson, age 28, Monday at 11:43 a.m. in the 1900 block of Southeast 10th for driving while license is invalid with a previous suspension or conviction. Potter County Sheriff's arrested 25-year-old Jonathan Ramos Tavares Monday evening at 8 in the 1300 block of North Cleveland for evading arrest with a vehicle. PCSO arrested Moises Galvan Rico Jr., age 55, Monday at 11 a.m. in the 1200 block of North Woodland for possession of marijuana, possession of a controlled substance, penalty group 2, between 1 and 4 grams, and possession of a controlled substance, penalty group 2, between 4 and 400 grams. Get more local news at KGNCAM.com. 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
4: More summer heat for your Wednesday outlook. Today is we're going to see lots of sunshine, mostly clear to partly cloudy skies. We're going to see a daytime high of 100 degrees right on the nose. Some places may get as hot as 103. We'll see breezy winds out of the south. We'll see about a 20% chance of some spotty storms up in the far northwestern reaches of our region, trying to push down off towards the southeast as we go into this evening and tonight, but they'll fizzle after the sun goes down. We'll see better rain chances, though, going into your Thursday for tomorrow. With your first alert forecast from News Channel 10 AM meteorologist Sheldon Brashears.
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6: show. All right, Hour number 2 is underway, 10:07, 7 after 10. On this Winged Wednesday, good to have you with me this morning again. I will try to take calls during the breaks this hour, 806-350-0710. The email, and again, you know how I'm working the email, so I'm hoping you're taking advantage of that, michaelj.stevens@conmedia.com. So let me get to this hour, and I want to focus on, it's going to be Transformation Park, really past, present, and what about the future? And I'm going to focus on what we now refer to as the overflow area, right? I have some thoughts that I jotted down this morning, and honestly, this is I jotted these down before I thought, you know, I think I have time. Let me go find that audio from January 15th, 2025, where Transformation Park Executive Director Mark Zimmerman was making a presentation, an update to the City Council, and he made an ask, and I'm going to play those pieces because there's some interesting tidbits in that audio that I really want you to hear. But before we get to all that, I want to just take you back to yesterday because I had been inundated with people that were saying, hey, that thing is just getting worse and worse and worse, right?

I mean, people have really taken ownership of this overflow, and the overflow is in the area known as the Hub, which I believe Transformation Park owns. I believe Jan and Alan West's. It was a garage or a facility in which Alan kept a vehicle, but I think they sold that. And so that's now what Transformation Park uses as, I think it's called the Hub. I may be wrong, but that is where they feed these folks. And that's just south from the park across 6th Street there. So it's that area right there around the Hub where this encampment keeps springing up. And for the Bleeding Hearts, and I'm going to be a little ugly about that, that keep asking, hey, where are they supposed to go? Please tell me what crime they're committing. Well, here's the problem is they are committing a crime. And I mentioned that to somebody yesterday, and they said, well, no, we think you're full of you know what. And I said, okay, here. So I sent them the Texas law. I believe it is off memory, Michael J., HB 1921. Is that right? And it is public camping is illegal. And that includes Amarillo kids. You are not allowed to camp in public. So for those that keep arguing, oh, they're not hurting, they're not doing anything wrong, they're not doing anything illegal, yeah, they are. So yesterday, my friend and yours, Tom Sherlin, former city council member, and now the force behind Club 55, 55 Plus Club, we have to get him on to talk about that more because that is the new, if you will, senior citizen center. You know how I feel about seniors now that I'm pretty much one. But Tom went and looked at this area. Tom spoke to me after the show and made a couple of calls. And I hope these folks really don't mind me mentioning them, but they are worth mentioning. This is for those that believe the city does nothing, that APD, marshal, fire marshal, what, that you think, oh, they're just ignoring it. Let me tell you what happened yesterday. My friend Eric Bohannon, who's been on the APD for a great many years, I've known Eric and Shelley for quite some time. I believe Tom called Eric. Eric got a hold of, I'm telling you, the coolest police chief in the lower 48. That's just it. Chief Hover is absolutely amazing. So glad. We are so blessed to have this man in Amarillo. And so they showed up and they made calls and they got things cleaned up and cleared up. I called Jen West, and again, she and her husband own the business that we've mentioned a few times. I told Jen, you're going to have to start paying me, or Connoisseur is going to start barking at me about, hey, you got to stop plugging those people, man. They don't advertise. I'm being a little facetious, right? We're trying to fix a problem here. But I called Jen. I said, hey, listen, just so you know, I understand that they got that area behind you because that's their business. It's right behind. If you see, you know, they're sitting in a driveway and it looks like there's a shop or whatever, that's their property. And it's right there. It's on there. They deal with this daily. So I called Janice and said, my understanding, it's cleaned up and cleared out. She says, wow, it's on my way home, but I'm going to go back. Great. Send me a picture. And Jan, bless her heart, she says, Michael J., I want you and everybody to know I am not a drama queen. It's frustrating that we have to deal with this, but I understand it's not an easy task for the city to have to take care of. What a great heart. I'm not a drama queen. No, she's not. She's just a business person trying to make sure that, you know, look, people still walk into her business, and they have to deal with that. Well, at some point, you're going to start paying the price for the ancillary optics, right? So I said, Jan, they got it cleaned and cleared up, and she said, that's awesome, but the only problem with that, Michael J., is they'll be back. That happens every time they clean it up and clear it up. They come right back. And so I just want to publicly call out Tom Sherlin, my friend Eric Bohannon,

0: And I'm telling you, a cat that I've really just amassed a great amount of respect for, Amarillo Police Chief Tom Hover, and everybody else who might have been involved with the cleanup yesterday. But here's the problem. Jan was right. By late yesterday afternoon, they were all coming back. And so my question is this. What is the answer here? We have to find an answer. Should Transformation Park play some role in what's happening? Should Transformation Park have some measure of responsibility, if not guilt, for what's happening? Should Transformation Park just be much more, and I think so, be more proactive in trying to take care of the situation? The overflow is clearly a known issue. And I'm not convinced that they see it as a real concern. And that just tends to frost my cookies a little bit. I have on this piece of notebook paper at the bottom, it says, I have an asterisk. It says, I'm pretty sure I recall being a good neighbor was a promise. That's what led me to go back and find the audio, which I've done. We're going to break that down here in just a moment. Because I believe this was foreseen in January of 2025. And when we listen to this audio, I want you to listen to how many times you hear one of the words I've said before. If I never hear this word again, I'll be happy. And that word is robust. So stay close. We'll play this audio, start breaking it down on the other side of this break.
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5: 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Make it 1020. 20 after 10. Bum, bum, bum, bum. One of the greatest intros ever right there, Boston. Peace of mind. Some music just never gets old, and Boston's right there, I would think. Wouldn't you? All right, here we go. I want to take you back to January 14th, 2025. I was on my way back. I was driving. Don't know why I didn't fly, but I was driving back from Austin, having been there for a couple of days at the invite of Caroline Farley, who had just been elected. She was all the freshmen were getting sworn in there at the Capitol. And so I was invited and attended. And on my way back, because I'm a political junkie, especially when it involves my city of Amarillo, Texas, I happened to be listening to the city council meeting that day. And boy, howdy. When it came to the presentation to the council on the update of Transformation Park given by good cat, frankly, Mark Zimmerman. He is the executive director of Transformation Park. But I've told you before, I literally had to pull over. In fact, I hate to admit that I pulled over into a Buc-ee's right there. I think it was somewhere near Waco at the time. And so I pulled over into Buc-ee's and listened to this, and I thought, ugh. And I'll be very honest, I'm texting people at the dais. What in the world are you here? Do you not hear this? Are you not paying attention to this? It was that impactful to me. And I thought, if it's impacting me as, and I'm looking at it from a resident of Amarillo, longtime taxpaying business owning resident of Amarillo, that, what I was hearing, I thought there's no way. Please tell me they hear the same thing that I'm hearing. So I want to take you back to the audio, some audio cuts I've gleaned from Mark Zimmerman's presentation on that date, the 14th of January, 2025, the address, the update of Transformation Park to the then city council, which at the time would have been Josh Kraft Place 1. The rest pretty much the same. Don Tips 2, Mayor Cole Stanley, Place 3 was the aforementioned Tom Sherlin, and place 4, my guest yesterday, is Les Simpson. So that's who was at the dais at the time. So I want to start off with this cut number 1. This is going to be Mark Zimmerman. This is shortly after he approached the podium. He's done some introductions. He's made some statements. And then he gets to this, what I'm going to call the big ask.
6: Now, these future projects before you, I'm here to make a big ask, okay? Big ask, ASK. As a key partner that you've been, I'm asking that you would maybe consider allocating a recurring, every year, a recurring $250,000 for transportation. Transformation Park, and here's for what. The lion's share of that would assist with the security portion of our shelters, our day center, and projects. Okay. I too am a public safety advocate, as I know all of you are, and as each phase is realized, our security needs and security demands are going to go up. They're not only going to continue, but they're going to grow in scope.
5: Okay, so there he made the ask, and what you need to pay attention to there was at that time, the key word to me was recurring. So at that moment, it wasn't a one-time ask, hey, man, we need another $250,000. It was a recurring, so it would have been an annual offering, an annual give of $250,000. And I love how he refers to, and again, this is good people, I'm just saying back then, I believe he's probably learned a few things since then, but back then on this particular day, he referred to Amarillo as a key partner. I would think so. At $6 million and climbing, yeah, I'd consider that a key partner. Listen, the best is yet to come, though. There's more audio I got to get to. But I remember then that shortly after this all wrapped up, Tom Sherlin spoke up and said, did I hear you right? You're going to stand there every year and ask for $250,000? And I believe the end result was, look, we'll give you $250,000 this time, but you have to go find some grants and other ways to secure that money. But it just, I didn't understand it because I thought, wait a minute, shouldn't you have thought about this prior to now? So I want to get to cut number two. This is going to be... Mark said he saw a camera and security system that really got him wound up here.
6: When I visited a shelter in Phoenix, I saw a camera system that made me salivate and made me envious of what they had. And my trip to Dallas, to the bridge, made me envious of their security team. They were internally trained. Most of them were former homeless clients. They were individuals that they saw potential in. And they have been very, very effective, very successful taking this approach, and I truly believe that we can adopt this approach and adapt it to our situation.
5: So he traveled to a couple of different markets, Phoenix and Dallas, saw some security systems, some camera systems, security, the way they were handling things there, and got him all amped up about it. I want you to keep this particular cut in mind as we move even further. Cut three here is going to be the benefits, if you will, of said security systems.
6: As I've stated before, and I'm going to state again, security has to be one of our, if not our top line item in our budget. To me, a robust camera security system for Transformation Park enhances public safety and provides a shelter. It provides a safer environment both within and with around our boundaries. One of our key goals internally is that we want to cut down on the calls to APD. We want to help cut into those as much as we can. We want to head off what we can, deal with what we can, and then only when absolutely necessary, make that call to APD.
5: All right. So as we know now, APD and others are showing up there almost on a daily basis. That's not my assumption. That is what the city tells me, is that they're having to make those visits almost daily. So in that cut there, it was security has to be a top-line item. Again, he used the word robust there. Robust just irritates me. So security has to be a top-line item. They want to, back then, they said to really want to reduce the calls to APD. And again, you have to remember APD and others are out there almost on a daily basis. But again, I want you to keep that one in mind as well, that they really want to make sure security is top of line. So I'm going to get to this cut four. This is halfway through. I think there are only eight cuts. So for those that you think, oh, gosh, he's going to play more audio for the next hour. No, I'm not. This one here is he's... Mark is going to pretty much outline the reason and the purpose for a robust security system.
6: And such a camera system can help us deter some unsavory activities like loitering and illegal camping, theft, vandalism, level of violence, et cetera. And the objective is to ensure the safety of our shelter residents, our volunteers, our staff, and our neighborhood.
5: All right. So there, and remember, this is just more almost 2 years ago, be January 14th, 2025. So there, Mark is saying, hey, man, a camera system can help deter unsavory activity, not just inside the confines of the park, the facility proper, but the area surrounding the park. He also said right there, he clearly stated, you know, other things like loitering and what he referred to as illegal camping. So for those that are trying that keep arguing, oh, they're not doing anything wrong, leave those poor people alone. They're all homeless. Okay, well, you have fun with that because that's not true, and nor is it accurate, and everybody knows this. The only people that want you to believe that everyone of these folks is homeless are the ones that are benefiting because of it. Jobs have been created because of it. But back then, Mark stood in front of the dais and referred to illegal camping. Not just, you know, hey, these folks are showing up, they're putting up tents, they're camping, they're staying, bivouacking, whatever you want to call it. Nope. He clearly stated illegal camping. Want to take a break here? Your market report is just around the corner, and I got four more cuts. Wait till you hear my favorite one.
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10: Cattle trading lower, wheat is higher. I'm Tom Nicoletti with the market update from the Texas Farm Bureau Radio Network. October live cattle down 12 cents at 228.02. December live cattle lower by 7 at 227.20. September feeder cattle 132 on the downside to 344.82. October feeder cattle 105 lower at 336.10. September corn down 4.5 at 437.75. December corn also 4.5 lower to 461 a bushel. September Kansas City hard red winter wheat up 11.5 to 718.5. December cotton higher by 81 points to 83.27. September West Texas crude oil 68 cents lower to $75.09 a barrel. I'm Tom Nicoletti with the Texas Farm Bureau Radio Network.
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13: We've got more of the same in your forecast for your Wednesday. Today, we're going to see lots of sunshine through the afternoon period. Daytime highs pushing up to about 100 degrees by the heat of the day. We're going to see those winds out of the south, 10 to 20 miles an hour. Then late this afternoon and this evening, we'll see some spotty thunderstorms up in the far northwestern parts of the area, but we'll be hard-pressed to see them push much further into the region. Overnight, we'll drop down in the low 70s. We'll see more of the same again for your Thursday tomorrow, but hopefully better rain chances going into your Thursday. With your first alert forecast from News Channel 10, I am meteorologist Sheldon Brashears.
5: KGNC. Thank you, Sheldon. 10:33, 27 in front of 11 o'clock. Had to do quick math in my head. Sunshine and let's call it 90. It keeps popping back and forth between 89 and 90. Let's just make it 90 and roll with that one. All right, prior to the market report there, left you with cut number four. That was a camera system can help deter unsavory activity. This was in January of 2025, and that unsavory activity included loitering and illegal camping. So obviously they were aware of the potential issues that could arise once the park was opened. Let's just pick it up there. I want to pick it up with cut number five here, and this is going to be also, oh, yeah, Mark is going to say, by the way, we also need, I think it's a security system, security team is what he's going to mention here, I think.
6: Beyond this camera system, we need a well-trained security team that will create a secure shelter environment, and that reduces the likelihood of those negative interactions spilling into the nearby surrounding community. There are more than a few neighbors, I'm sure you've heard from them, that are not excited about Transformation Park being placed in their backyard. And so we desire, my team, we desire to be excellent, caring neighbors to the San Jacinto neighborhood.
5: Well, okay, if that's the truth, if that was true then, what's changed? If you desire to be excellent, awesome, amazing neighbors, what you are effectively and knowingly allowing to happen with this what we now call the overflow area there, what is that, Travis, just across 6th Street, and it's there where the hub is. And so I don't know how you can even today stand by, do you stand by that we're trying to be good, effective neighbors? Well, I'm saying not necessarily. You're not really trying that hard. Otherwise, you'd be a bit more proactive in this effort. But, yeah, once a security team, well-trained security team, and because they want to secure the environment, reduce negative action from spilling from the confines of the park out into the community, and the desire to be good neighbors. All right, in this next cut here, cut number six, we're almost done. This is going to be, I think, the third or fourth time he's going to use, of course, my favorite word, and he's going to use it in describing a particular camera and security system.
6: We need a robust security camera system. We need a security team that knows that vision and that objective to help us achieve that vision. We want to strengthen the trust of that neighborhood and ultimately benefit Amarillo's well-being.
5: Okay, so you want to strengthen the trust. And anytime in this process, each time I hear robust, I hear, let me say this because I think this equals dollars. If I use the term robust each time, and I need a robust security system, I need robust cameras, I need a robust security team, because each time I say that, I believe it's going to further hammer home Man, I really need that that annual ask of $250,000. So let's get to, this is going to be the second to the last cut. This is going to be cut number 7, and he's got a service provider. And again, I think he's going to provide one more use of, yeah, that word.
6: Allstate has quoted us a robust camera system for $119,000. And that's for 75 high-quality cameras and the network infrastructure to make that work. One of the prerequisites that I had for them when they to quote this was that system had to feed into the APD crime center, and they've assured me that it can and that it will.
5: Okay. So, again, you know how I feel about that word, and he used it there, but now he's using it to basically say we need the money for this service provider. Now, I have to admit, I don't know whether or not they use Allstate. I don't know what they ended up with. Are there 75 cameras? And if so, where are they all? But I want to get to cut number 8, because I don't really have much else to say about the robust camera security quote from Allstate Security there. I've used Allstate in the past, and it's a good company. Good company. But, yeah, 75 cameras, and the and that's another one, though, to keep in mind. The prerequisite is those cameras have to feed into the APD system, which he said Allstate said they can do. So let's get you to the final cut here. This is, I have it marked as my favorite, and I just listen to it, and I'll break it down when we come back.
6: This security system was not included in the presented construction budget, nor was it included in my FF&E budget for various reasons. And I want to state emphatically that we cannot open Transformation Park without these in place. So I would advocate that, and so if you say you don't want to do this, and that's totally up to you, we need to delay opening Transformation Park until we can further fundraise these security needs. We're currently fundraising for other FF&E items that we have. Friends, we only have one chance to do this right. And in my humble opinion, we're asking for big trouble, creating a true public safety issue if we don't have this in place.
5: Did you hear that last part? That's what I mean by did they predict something January 14th, 2025? We only have one chance to get this right, because if we don't...
6: And in my humble opinion, we're asking for big trouble, creating a true public safety issue if we don't have this in place.
5: So that there was a lot to unpack in that particular cut, not the least of which is, man, if we don't, it's yours to decide, but if we don't get this money, look, this wasn't included in the original plan, my FF&E, this just for whatever, I think you said for various reasons. Why? How did you not know you needed these things? And here's the other problem that I have with it. I don't want to get too off base here. But I argued this back then, that it is this thing, that particular cut, where I thought, I this is just not right. And I won't lie, I was texting, I think, Cole, I think I texted Josh, I think I texted Tom. You cannot allow this. Please tell me you heard what I and many others heard. We cannot open without security, but you knew it. You were going to need it because the year prior to this, when I think it was Jerry Danforth, presented the CAD drawing of the inbound, the intake part of the facility, what did we spy there? A metal detector. So you clearly understood there was going to be a security concern, but you weren't concerned enough to think, you know, we might want to put cameras on here and we might want a security team. Security in this case should not have been an afterthought. It should not have been a, this, and he did, Mark back then took it, he said, man, this is all on me. And I think he said something akin to, Mark, I'm not putting words in your mouth, but I think he said something akin to, it was just a brain fart. I just, man, pfft, me, right? We can't open without security. So if that's something you want to do, then, you know, we're going to have to just delay opening. And we're going to, you know, we're going to have to go chase some funds. We're going to have to go find grant monies. Do a little fundraising. And until we can get this money, we're going to have to stay closed. That, to me, sounded an awful lot like I'm holding the park hostage unless you give me $250,000. And again, that was a recurring request. And thank you, Tom Sherlin, at that time for saying I'm not a fan. And I think the dais then decided, you know, we'll give it to you one time, but after this is on your own. The other thing that in that particular cut that I heard, I'm not sure if you caught on to it, he basically said we are raising other funds for other projects. Our team is busy right now raising other funds for other projects. Oh, I see. But security wasn't that important to you at the time that you stood in front of the council and said, hey, we're raising funds for other projects because, you know, security, oops, snuck up on us. And the last part, friends, we only have one chance to get this right. If we don't do it now, we are asking for trouble. Which is why I have to then wonder aloud, so did you clearly know what the perspective issues could be back then? You stood in front of the council even at the time and said, you know, that we're so excited about the park that we're doing this, this, and this, and this. Ooh, yeah, we forgot about security, but we're feeding 14,500 people every month because we're in partnership with Market Street United, I think is who he mentioned. All right, well, your feet, and he referred to it as 14,500 homeless and hungry people every month. All right, but you weren't dealing with homeless at the time. Your efforts were, I'm not faulting you for the effort. This is, again, I think I said this back then, this is what finally got Mark interested in coming on the show, and that is, you can have a heart. You can feel spirit-led, God-led to do this, but it doesn't mean everything you're making the decision about. It doesn't mean all your decisions are right and come with zero consequences, because the consequences are being felt now. You said, we know that some of our neighbors aren't excited about having this park in their backyard, but man, we're going to do everything we can to make sure that our relationship is good, that we do everything we can to keep them safe and unimpacted by the good work that we're doing within the walls of Transformation Park. The sad part is, it's not working. The sad part is the numbers don't bear out great success. The sad part is if in nearly a year, just over a year of being open, that you've had, I don't know, 250, 300 people go through the process, and of that there's 20, 22, 23, 24 that have gone through successfully, might be looking for a full-time job or in the process thereof. That's not a great success. To me, it's a funnel. It's a bottleneck. Because to get to those 23, 24, there are now hundreds and hundreds and hundreds of people on a waiting list. And the problem that you've now created is the one that got cleaned up for a few hours yesterday, but it's already back. And it's there at the what I guess is called the hub. It's where they feed their clientele. Take a break here. When we come back, I'll button this one up.
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5: 10:51, 9 in front of 11 o'clock. Listen, the effort this morning is not to call out or belittle or disrespect Mark Zimmerman. Mark has, I do believe he has a passion. He has a heart for the people that he's helping. I just don't know. I even wondered back then what qualified Mark to be able to take this position on. He admitted to the council back in 2025. I'm kind of making it up as I go along. I have no great experience in this, but I'm going to learn along the way. Good people can do bad things. You know, I believe that in the bottom of my heart, that good people can do bad things. I'm not saying that Mark is doing anything bad, but what I do believe is they are, for whatever reason, refusing to be proactive in trying to take care of a known problem. It's visible. They see it. They have to see it. Whether they see it physically every day, somebody goes over there and says, "Ugh, poop. They're back. We got to do this or Michael Jay is going to be all over us." Not that this has any power. Or even to go and say, "Man, let's bring you back over to the park. We don't have space for you today. because we're full constantly. But we have, there is, if you've not been to the facility, there is a parcel of land just outside the wall there at, that would be the east side of the facility, where there were a couple of, one tent and one temporary shanty. I don't know what else to do other than, you know, have them stay there. And then when it's feeding time, they know how to get over there. But I don't know why it's incumbent upon the people that live on that block of Travis, that live in the area of Travis and Northeast 7th. I don't know why it's up to them to simply have to put up with this. And again, I come back to, is it just because it's San Jacinto? Would this crap work anywhere else? Poor San Jacinto, man. I used to have a cat that worked for me that referred to it as San Jacinto, and I used to say, dude, don't do that. Well, it's what it is. It's where I have to live. It's where I live. I've been here. My family has been here. And that's what we all call it. That's a shame. Man, that just broke my heart. When's the last time you drove through San Jacinto? Yeah, you're not going to find any. The rich folks don't live in San Jacinto. They might own property, but they don't live in San Jacinto. So is that the reason why there's just not a great effort? And I'm not knocking the city. Look, the city can only do so much. Yesterday, we had very good people there. Tom Hover, Eric Bohannon. Thank you to Tom Sherland for making that phone call, for getting those folks out there. I spoke to Eric shortly after that. He says, man, we're going to try to make some drive-bys there as often as we can. We're going to try to keep a better eye on it. But, you know, it's they can only do so much. At some point, Transformation Park has to take accountability and responsibility for what they know damn good and well is going on there. And that's not even a suggestion. That's a flat-out demand. You want to be a good neighbor? Prove it. You want to keep that nonsense from spilling out from in the confines of your facility? Prove it. You really want to help these people? Prove it. But even in January of 2025, you referred to it as illegal camping. Why? Because doing what they're doing is, in fact, illegal. Take a break here when we come back. Yeah, buddy, you know what's coming tomorrow. That'll be an easy setup.
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8: 1058. Hope the show this morning made some sense. Just checking my messages. Listen, the sure way to get me unexcited about something is to tell me, I'm going to send you some information so you can ask the hard questions tomorrow. Just putting it out there. I think I might have a working knowledge of what I'm doing. Speaking of tomorrow, City Manager Grayson Path, Assistant City Manager Donnie Hooper, Deputy City Manager /COO Andrew Freeman will be my guests tomorrow. We'll do the show in the big studio so I can put them all together. They'll all be on their own microphones. And a flash to my past, I think when we launched this show, I think Alan was my board op at the time. So he'll come back tomorrow and run the board for me. If you want questions asked, I already told you, you can email me, michaelj.stephens@conmedia.com. Send me a question or two, and when we get to that point, I'll be sure to ask. All right, wake up with Tim Butler tomorrow morning, 5:30 till 9, Newsday Amarillo. It's a great way to start your day. Trust me, I listen every morning. I'm back 9 to 11 tomorrow, Making Sense with Michael J. I'm that guy. Thank you for being with me this morning. God bless you. Have a safe and a great hump day.
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10: El Sayed, it's on a win. I'm Carmen Roberts, Fox News. Democratic voters in Michigan made a hard left turn and chose Dr. Abdul El Sayed over Congresswoman Haley Stevens in the race for the U.S. Senate.
11: What we showed is that the power of our many is greater than the power of their money.
10: El Sayed, who campaigned strong for Medicare for All, will face former Republican Congressman Mike Rogers in November for the open Senate seat.
11: Mike Rogers is a guy who, believe it or not, went back to Florida so he could lick every single boot Donald Trump owns to beg for his endorsement. I'm so sorry. If you want a senator who's going to lick some boots, fine. Go vote for Mike Rogers. But if you want a senator who's going to stand up to Donald Trump, then you've got your option right here.
10: President Trump calls El Sayed's victory great news for the Republican Party and labeled him a communist loser who hates Jews and Israel. Also in Michigan, the AP calls the race for Democrat Donovan McKinney in the primary for a U.S. House and for progressive William Lawrence in another House primary. The U.S. and Iran could work out a deal today. That's President Trump's optimistic assessment of talks to reopen the Strait of Hormuz to oil and shipping and also continuing to press Tehran to give up its nuclear program.
12: If they back out again, they're going to get hit really hard. You know, they know that. They understand that.
10: And this, as some analysts estimate that the U.S. has used more than half of its stockpiles in key certain munitions in that conflict. U.S. crude is hovering around a cooler $75 a barrel over the possibility of reopening the strait, and that is helping gas move lower. AAA says the national average inched down overnight to $4.08 a gallon. And that is still 28 cents higher than a month ago. And on Wall Street, the Dow is surging past yesterday's record close, now up 417 points. S&P and NASDAQ lower. 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
10: Four men in London are recovering after being stabbed while at a tourist hotspot.
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1: The Gordie Howe Bridge between Detroit and Windsor, Ontario, is now open to pedestrians, Fox's Jeff Manasso reports.
2: There's been a hum of motor vehicles across the 1.5-mile span for about a week. Now the Gordie Howe Bridge's multi-use path is open to walkers and bikers that lined up to be the first to cross over the Detroit River between Michigan and Ontario. An official bridge grand opening was held late last month without the Americans in protest of the Trump administration's threats of new tariffs on Canadian goods. Jeff Manasso, Fox News.
1: A U.S. appeals court ruled this morning a New York City law requiring delivery companies to share customer data with restaurants is unconstitutional. I'm Carmen Roberts. This is Fox News.
3: The Amarillo Fire Department responded to a structure fire Monday night at 1043 in the area of Northwest 10th and Adams. Crews found a vacant single-story residential structure with smoke and heavy fire showing from the side and rear of the building. Firefighters quickly initiated an aggressive fire attack while additional crews established a water supply, conducted primary and secondary searches, ventilated, and overhauled the structure. Hoarder conditions inside the structure complicated firefighting operations, but crews successfully brought the fire under control and completed overhaul. No civilian or firefighter injuries were reported. The structure sustained major damage. The fire originated in the kitchen area of the residence. An estimated dollar loss is under evaluation, and the cause of the fire remains under investigation. 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
8: All right, let's do it. The Markley, Van Camp, and Robbins Show. 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
9: Welcome back, sir. Welcome back.
8: Thank you. I appreciate that. It was a weird, staggered sort of week off. And if I'm to understand what I may have missed in the news cycle, the Dems have gone full communist.
9: Yes. Yes.
8: We could see that in Michigan last night. We have WNBA coaches that are not sure what a woman is.
9: Yes.
8: Even though they're in the WNBA.
9: Yes. They should be a question mark NBA.
10: WNBA?
9: Right.
8: And, it feels like, okay, you miss a couple of days, and in some ways it's all the same, and in other ways it's like, wow, all this stuff gets forwarded like another notch of insanity. As far as what we saw last night in Michigan, I don't know, did you see any of the coverage like on CNN?
10: Oh, I think a lot of like the boomer Dems who haven't gone full communist, who still like rely on the sort of old guard of Democrats.
8: Yes.
10: They're panicked. They're like, they're mainlining Malocs right now.
8: Dude, it's almost like they're seeing the end of their party. That's what it felt like for me last night watching Van Jones on CNN. Because he's the old guard, you know.
9: Oh, yeah.
8: And just check it out.
11: Democratic-based voters want.
12: Okay, Van Jones, what are the stakes here for Democrats?
13: This is the whole ball of wax. I'm from Jackson, Tennessee. There was a guy named Gil Scott Heron who had a great poem. It was called "The Revolution Will Not Be Televised." Gil Scott Heron is wrong. The revolution is being televised and podcast and streamed and elected tonight. Why is that?
8: By the way, if you didn't know, the Michigan Muslim won.
10: Yes.
8: And beat the nutty woman.
10: The Haley cartoon
8: the
10: character.
8: The regular nutty woman, Stevens.
10: Yeah.
8: Even though they spent, what, between $60 and $90 million?
10: Oh, yeah. Gosh, they did not want Abdul El-Sayed to win. The Democrats did not. But now they're all falling in line, and they've all endorsed him. And it's like, okay, it's running against Trump now. That's it. But, yeah, they really did not want him.
8: No, but now they got him. So are they all praise be to Allah and the whole bit?
10: Apparently, yeah.
8: Okay, here we go. And Van.
13: It's because there is a credibility gap that's opened up between the Democratic Party establishment and this insurgency. People are looking at people and they're saying, you've been telling us the same thing for a long time and our lives are not any better. We got Donald Trump twice.

0: All right. The Markley, Van Camp, and Robbins Show. Jamie Markley, David Van Camp, Scott Robbins, and now the five stories we're watching today.
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13: Corn trading down while cotton is up. I'm Tom Nicoletti with the market update from the Texas Farm Bureau Radio Network. October live cattle higher by 90 cents at 228.80. December live cattle 60 cents higher at 227.87. September feeder cattle 62 cents higher at 346.77. October feeder cattle up 97 at 338.12. September corn down 6, coming in at 436 and a quarter. December corn 6.5 lower at 459 a bushel. September Kansas City hard red winter wheat is 8.5 higher at 715.5. December cotton up 80 points to 83.26. September West Texas crude oil, 60 cents down to $75.17 a barrel. I'm Tom Nicoletti with the Texas Farm Bureau Radio Network.
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15: More summer heat for your Wednesday outlook today, as we're going to see lots of sunshine, mostly clear to partly cloudy skies. We're going to see a daytime high of 100 degrees right on the nose. Some places may get as hot as 103. We'll see breezy winds out of the south. We'll see about a 20% chance of some spotty storms up in the far northwestern reaches of our region, trying to push down off towards the southeast as we go into this evening and tonight, but they'll fizzle after the sun goes down. We'll see better rain chances, though, going into your Thursday for tomorrow. With your first alert forecast from News Channel 10 AM meteorologist Sheldon Brashears.
16: All right, Dan. The Markley Van Camp and Robin Show. I'm Jamie Markley, the Gen Xer. David Van Camp, the Millennial, the Sexy Boomer. That's Scott Robbins. All right, so if I were to ask you, since Sophie Cunningham of the Indiana Fever, WNBA, did this interview where she's asked questions and she says, yeah, I support women's sports and girls in sports. I have love for all people, and I'm paraphrasing. But yeah, biological dudes should not be playing in women's sports.
17: Right.
16: Since that time, what all has happened?
17: Well, she's public enemy number one in that world now.
16: Yes.
17: And coaches have come out in favor of trans athletes.
16: Okay.
17: And a lot of players have as well.
16: And then there's the Caitlin Clark issue.
17: Oh, well, she...
16: she really didn't want to answer the question.
17: She kind of was on the fence, wouldn't really commit, yeah.
16: Were you disappointed in
17: a
16: that?
17: Non-answer. Ah, it's kind of been her stance all along. She hasn't really addressed it head on.
16: I would say it's disappointing.
17: A little, yeah, I can see that, but I think that's more her personality. You know, she doesn't want to just pick a side and wants to keep the heat off for it. Sophie Cunningham could care less.
16: Yeah, that's disappointing.
17: Yeah, I agree.
16: Just because you could really stand up for girls in this situation.
17: And you certainly were a girl athlete and a good one.
16: Yeah. And I'm guessing if it was some dude out there actually fouling you hard, your stance might change in a hurry.
18: Probably. Yeah.
17: She's been fouled hard, but.
16: Yeah.
17: Doodly girls, but still.
16: But not by somebody the size of this person I'm seeing a highlight reel of.
17: Oh, gosh, no.
16: And if you haven't heard about this, because it's all over social media, they're calling for a WNBA team to sign transgender French basketball player Julie, is it Tatart?
17: Yeah, go with Tatart? It. I don't know.
16: It's got one of those little funny apostrophes above the E.
17: Julie, yeah.
16: Yeah.
17: Those
16: and
17: French
16: I took French class. I barely made it through.
18: Is that the
16: Miss Vodka, that's the one that told me, Jamie, you are such a jackass. She called me a jackass in class.
17: But in English.
16: Yes,
17: okay.
16: But with the accent.
17: Sure.
16: Yes. She came out, or he came out as transgender in 2021 and says, wouldn't say no if a WNBA team reached out.
18: Well, why would he?
16: 6'3", averaged 21 points and 20 boards per game.
17: Yep.
16: While leading France's Ligue 2 in both scoring and rebounding.
18: Well, yeah.
16: During the 25-26 season. And I'm also seeing this picture from this post. This dude is ripped.
17: Oh, yeah.
18: Yeah.
16: 6'3", strong.
17: Oh, yeah.
16: And can move.
17: Chiseled.
16: Did you see that Euro step and that one highlight where it goes around the forward and then just a little lay-in off the glass?
18: It looks like
17: a comedy
18: routine.
17: Charge.
16: No kidding.
17: You end up paralyzed.
16: Yeah. Oh, I wonder if some team is actually going to sign this person.
17: Well, I think they have to. Don't you?
16: No, they don't have to.
17: Well, sure they do. They took such a strong stand. Time to step up.
16: Dude.
17: You got a guy willing to come. He already said he would.
16: Okay.
17: And he can play.
16: It's one thing to play games with platitudes and talk about, you know, the crazy religion you're in with the Alphabet Mafia. Until you have a dude that is dominating your ladies.
17: That's right.
16: And making a mockery of this thing.
17: That's right.
18: Well,
16: they really don't want it, I don't think.
17: You're a transphobic.
16: Oh, I hope it happens. Don't get me wrong. I hope it does.
18: I mean, I don't know. The Golden State Valkyrie coach just the other day came out and compared a dude playing women's sports to her being Asian.
16: What?
17: Yeah.
18: Yeah.
17: That was...
18: She was like, well, I think sports is all about belonging, is what they've said, which is hilarious because sports is very much not about inclusivity. It's very exclusionary. If you can't
16: 100%.
18: Play, you're not going to be on the bench.
16: Well, the crazy thing is, as a biological dude, as long as you say I'm a dude, you can't play in the WNBA.
17: Mm-hmm. No.
16: A biological dude say, no, I'm a woman. You can play.
17: Sure. Why not? What's to keep you from doing it? I mean, it would be unacceptable if they didn't. It wouldn't be inclusive at all. I mean, yeah, you know, I saw this women's baseball league that's been formed now. They opened this weekend. So what's it going to take for some guy who's a double A, you know, making $45,000, $50,000 a year to go, hey, I'll take that gig.
16: I'll hit
17: 73 bombs. Yeah. I mean, I don't know where this ends. At some point in time, you got to put your foot down and say, well, no.
16: No, as soon as you get five or six dudes.
17: That's what it's going to take.
19: I mean,
17: yeah,
19: it'll be insane. All of a sudden, I'll bet you Angel Reese will start talking about, there shouldn't be any dudes out here.
17: Right. Yeah. When Andy Reese shows up. Yeah. Starts dunking on her head.
19: And what is it? Trump's old comments about the WNBA have made the rounds again?
18: Yeah, this is from 2022 when he was talking about dudes in girls' sports.
19: Okay, roll it.
20: And I'll tell you what, if I were ever, I'd be the greatest women's basketball coach in history. Because I don't like LeBron James. I like Michael Jordan much better. But I'd go up to LeBron James. It doesn't matter. I'd say, LeBron, did you ever have any desire to be a woman? Because what I'd love you to do is star on my team that I'm building up. I will have the greatest team in history. They'll never lose. Nobody will come within 70 points of this team.
18: Can you imagine right. LeBron going into any WNBA team? You're probably right about that, dude.
17: He'd score
19: they would never lose.
17: He scored 100 points a game. Yeah,
19: if he could stay on the floor and not be injured, they would never lose. 100%. Yes.
17: And you get him and a good three-point shooting guard out there on the perimeter.
19: They have plenty of those.
17: It's just...
19: Oh, yeah. You can find one.
17: Crazy.
19: Dude, what you need is somebody like a Rodman in 1998.
17: Oh, gosh.
19: That's just getting a little bored now. Remember when he did the whole thing with the wedding dress and all that?
17: Yeah, he used to put dresses on. Yeah.
19: It was like, dude, you know, under the table, we'll give you $15 million. Just sign with the team.
18: He'd probably do it today. Yes.
19: Yes. And the thing is, he would still be a problem in the paint. I don't know how well he could get up and down the floor.
18: He smoked a lot in his life.
19: Yeah. But as far as just a defender in the paint?
17: Yeah.
19: Oh, yeah, I'm sure he'd still be something to deal with. Okay. We'll keep an eye on that.
17: A man could dream, can't we? Huh?
19: Well, yeah. Are you identifying as a man as you dream? Or is that a...
17: No, okay. I'm identifying as a fan of the game, and I couldn't wait.
19: Yeah, no kidding. All right, it's that time. We do it a couple of times a day. Go around the table. It may not be the biggest story out there, but it caught your attention. You want to bring it in. David, today, what's your story?
18: This is absolutely bonkers, man. There's a professor. He's a tenured professor at Yale Law School, one of the top law schools in the country. His name is Samuel Moyne. He's a moron. It's actually quite stunning.
19: Really?
18: He's proposing a new way of conducting elections, and he tried to explain it to Ross Douthat with the New York Times, and Ross was like, this is absurd.
19: Okay. Have you heard it, Scott?
17: Nope.
19: Okay, roll it.
21: I've gotten in some hot water for proposing we consider overweighting the votes of younger people or assigning the youngest eligible voters proxy votes for the unrepresented children of our country. So those are edgy.
22: Why not assign them to those children's parents?
21: Well, because there's a divergence of interest between parents and children. And I think it's likelier that young people, not people... who are raising families will have the best insight into the interests of children. Whereas you, if you were awarded five...
19: Hold on. Is he saying that the kids should carry more weight with their votes?
18: Yes.
19: Because they're unrepresented and they know better than the parents do what's best for them.
18: Well, and that young people, you know, who are of legal age should be proxy voters for children who can't vote.
17: Ross
18: is like, well, okay, but well, then why not just assign those votes to their parents? Well, parents don't know what's best for their kids.
19: Oh my God!
22: I think it's absurd to imagine that a 24-year-old recent college graduate has a better assessment of the interests of my own children than I do. With respect to 24-year-old recent college graduates, whom I hope to be the parent of in 9 years or so.
21: I think parents generally confuse the interests of their family with the interests of their children.
19: What?
21: And part of our goal, I think, as parents, but also as a society, is trying to make sure that children aren't the hostages of their parents as much as we rely on parents to raise them.
22: Aren't.
19: Is this professor a parent?
18: He seemed to suggest that he was,
17: Yeah.
19: Oh, he's just a complete bonehead.
18: He's a moron.
17: Kid, yeah.
19: Yeah.
18: Yes.
19: Yeah. That makes no sense. That seems like someone that has been in a college campus bubble. No one's allowed him out in decades.
18: That's one of those things that probably sounds insightful to your, like, you know, 22-year-old law student.
19: Who doesn't know what they don't know.
18: Right, who doesn't know anything. And then as soon as you get out of that bubble and you sit down with the New York Times of all places, and they're like, that's ridiculous.
19: Right, no kidding.
18: He's surprised that there was pushback.
17: Yeah, they get like, they get five votes to their one? Is that what he's
18: Something
17: suggesting?
18: Something like that, yeah.
19: God. That's Yale, dude.
17: Hey, head just hurts when I hear those guys.
19: No kidding.
17: Jeez.
19: Wow. All right, Scotty, what do you got for your story?
17: Talking about this guy. What's this guy's name? David, you can help me with this one. Aaron, is it the guy who started the fire?
18: Farinacci?
17: Farinacci. Yeah. I think that's it. I was going to say that, but I thought I'd give it to you first. Mm-hmm. He was arrested for arson in connection with the Spokane fires. We all know that. Mm-hmm. His lawyers are asking for a mental health examination. Why? He shot and killed his dad.
19: What?
17: Because he didn't want to do the dishes.
19: Well, I'd say give him five votes.
17: He was originally charged with murder in the first, but was reduced to a charge of manslaughter, served less than 10 years. Some of the court records were sealed while he was in prison. Got out and has totally reformed himself, and now he just starts fires.
19: Mm. Wow.
17: It's incredible. He shot and killed his dad because his dad wanted him to do the dishes. Didn't say please.
19: Again, if we had a 24-year-old to vote for him,
17: yeah,
19: he knew what was better for him.
17: Yeah,
19: and it was what was the parent was selfish. What was better for the family to make him do dishes?
17: Well, let's get him on juries while we're at it. Their vote is worth five.
21: Yeah. Insane, man.
19: So stupid.
18: 12 angry toddlers. Yes.
17: The daycare vote.
19: For my story. More Americans now support than oppose all-day school cell phone bans.
17: Mm-hmm. Okay.
19: Are you for that?
17: For bans?
19: Yes. All day.
17: Yeah, I think I am. And I think I sound like the guy yelling at clouds when I say that. But
19: you didn't used to be, but you are now. You're convinced.
17: Yeah, I am. Because it is such a distraction.
19: Yeah. About half of U.S. adults are all for it. They break it down, too. It's more Republicans than Democrats, but only like 83% to 72%, something like that.
17: Yeah.
19: I mean, it's almost like voter ID. Maybe John Thune could get on this and fail at that, too.
17: Yeah.
19: But yeah, I mean, when they first started asking this question, you know, a while back, most people were like, I don't know about a whole ban. But now I think just from different studies that have come out, pretty credible studies. The phone addiction's one thing, and then there's social media, and then the depression and everything else. And a lot of times, you've seen this in anecdotally so many different school districts that they do the ban, like, all right, you just got to put your phone in this bag or whatever to start the day. The kids end up liking it a lot better.
17: Eventually, yeah.
19: Because there's no pressure.
17: Once they go through the withdrawal.
19: Yeah, you don't have to deal with it. So we'll see if that really takes off. I'm guessing it's going to happen in red states quicker than it will blue states.
17: I would agree.
19: Yeah. Because, I mean, blue, they still want to indoctrinate those kids. You know that.
17: Mm-hmm.
19: Okay. Got Nimrod's in the news coming up. Wrong name at a traffic stop and fake IDs are never a good idea. A news update and more straight ahead.
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4: It went down to the wire and took a left turn. I'm Carmen Roberts, Fox News. Leftist candidate Dr. Abdul El-Sayed defeats Congresswoman Haley Stevens in a nail-biting Michigan primary for an open U.S. Senate seat. El-Sayed said the race is about
5: building a movement to take our democracy back to serve the people who absolutely deserve the best of what America has to offer.
6: The real test of El-Sayed's strength in a divided party will now come in November's matchup against President Trump-backed Republican Mike Rogers. El-Sayed is backed by the UAW and by prominent Democrat socialists like Bernie Sanders, though he's distanced himself from that wing of the party. Jeff Manasso, Fox News.
4: El-Sayed championed left-wing economic and social reforms, including Medicare for All and abolishing ICE. Former Congressman Mike Rogers, the Republican, said he wanted El-Sayed to win, feeling confident he can beat him. Federal prosecutors announced indictments against several people they say were working with drug cartels.
7: The U.S. Justice Department is unsealing indictments of five individuals they accuse of drug running on behalf of the Mexico-based Jalisco New Generation cartel. They're now offering more than $100 million in rewards leading to their arrests, acting U.S. Attorney General Todd Blanche.
8: These sophisticated organizations use violence and fear to maintain control over the importation of deadly narcotics in the United States, including fentanyl, cocaine, meth, and other illegal drugs.
7: The five in the indictment are in addition to three other cartel-aligned individuals previously indicted. Eben Brown, Fox News.
4: The Preakness is making history. Next year's race will move to Sunday, May 23rd, about 3 weeks after the Kentucky Derby, marking the first Sunday running in Triple Crown history. Officials hope the extra week will entice more Derby horses to compete in Baltimore. 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
4: The family of an undocumented El Salvadoran man who died after his detention at a New Jersey immigration facility is demanding an investigation.
11: 41-year-old Edwin Lopez Cornejo's family says his health conditions, which included diabetes and seizures, were not properly managed during his time inside Delaney Hall ICE detention facility. He entered the U.S. illegally in 2006 and was picked up by ICE outside his home on June 19th. Last Friday, he told his mother by phone he wasn't feeling well and collapsed the next day, later pronounced dead at a hospital.
12: Yo soy la madre, me dejé con un dolor, una herida que nunca va a sanar. I'm here to demand justice for my son and also for my granddaughter, who now has no father.
11: Homeland Security officials said in a statement, quote, at no time during detention is a detained non-citizen denied emergency care.
13: Ahead of this weekend's tournament, he says that along with new financial backing from a lead investor, other smaller investors remain interested. The deal is expected to close next month.

0: Adam Driver kicking off the festival on September 25th. I'm Carmen Roberts, and this is Fox News.
1: Potter County Sheriff's deputies arrested Corson Thaddeus Williamson, age 28, Monday at 11:43 a.m. in the 1900 block of Southeast 10th for driving while license is invalid with a previous suspension or conviction. Potter County Sheriff's arrested 25-year-old Jonathan Ramos Tavares Monday evening at 8 in the 1300 block of North Cleveland for evading arrest with a vehicle. PCSO arrested Moises Galvan Rico Jr., age 55, Monday at 11 a.m. in the 1200 block of North Woodland for possession of marijuana, possession of a controlled substance, penalty group 2, between 1 and 4 grams, and possession of a controlled substance, penalty group 2, between 4 and 400 grams. 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
8: Latest on the war with Iran. Administration officials say there's been progress in talks on getting more ships through the Strait of Hormuz. The stock market rallying on the hope that a deal can be reached. Matt Rivers is in the Middle East for us.
7: No, David Van Camp's right here for us right now.
9: Where's the Strait of Hormuz?
7: Hey, man, that's not nice, Scott.
9: I just want to make sure I understand.
7: He's doing the best
10: things,
7: he can.
10: Things that we'll all, you know, bravely talk about in a safe studio thousands of miles away from Michael Strahan.
9: Hormuz.
10: If I ever met him actually in person, I'd be like, yes, sir.
9: I would say, you know what? David Van Camp makes fun of you every day. He's right over there.
7: Yeah, that guy. The millennial on the show.
10: Oh, gosh. Oh, gosh. Don't hurt me. Mike, I love you.
11: Yeah. Remember that time Brett Favre laid down so you could get the record? I mean, that you earned it. You earned it. Yeah, you did. You're the best. Greatest ever.
9: He could feel gold between his teeth.
11: Oh, my God.
9: Dang. Got the uprights there.
11: Dude, that was Robbins that said that about the uprights being your team.
9: Suggested to me by Jamie Markley.
11: I did not say that.
9: I did.
11: Anyway.
10: Scott, that is not nice.
7: No kidding, man.
9: I'm sorry.
10: All right. Anyway, President Trump said a deal with Iran on opening the Strait of Hormuz is making progress. Here we go.
7: Okay. Roll it.
12: A lot of progress has been made. What? And they called me and they said, please, let's talk. They want to talk. The funny thing is they never mentioned that. They always say, we're not talking. But they called. They wanted to talk. We've been talking. They want to make a deal. They do not want to be hit. This was the biggest hit since World War II, as I said. They did not. And they saw it happening. They saw all the goods being loaded. They saw everything. They knew exactly what was happening. And I think they'd be very smart to make a deal. We'll see what happens. They had a very good day. The negotiations were good. The stock market was up.
11: Hey, I didn't control that. I don't know where that came from. I have no control over that. As far as you know, President Trump, that was Strahan. I did not just bring that song in. I did not do that.
9: Yeah,
11: I
9: think, little did Steven Tyler know at the time how this would be used.
10: I think a whole lot of us are really, really tired of hearing that. It's like, all right, just
7: yeah,
10: do something. You know,
9: yeah, I am too. I mean, I would just let me know when I should pay attention again, because right now I'm not.
7: What was it? What he said in March? They want to make a deal?
9: No, I was paying attention then.
7: May, June, July.
9: It just goes on and
7: on. I know.
9: It just rolls off my back now. It's like, okay.
10: Jamie Markley, I think 4 to 6 weeks, that's really going to be the thing.
7: I did. I did. That was me. I believed it. And then one of us knuckleheads said by Memorial Day.
9: That was not me either.

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9: Tim Butler coming up on the Thursday edition of Newsday Amarillo. I will be here with the latest local news, sports, weather, and traffic. Gary Floyd will be in with us to talk about the Great American Road Rally Celebrity Edition that's coming to Amarillo. A lot of stars will be coming through Amarillo and a lot of really cool cars. 8:25, we give away a Texas Rangers prize pack. 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

0: The Markley, Van Camp, and Robbins Show. Jamie Markley, David Van Camp, Scott Robbins, and now the five stories we're watching today.
1: Okay, number five. The far-left Islamist Abdul El-Sayed has won the Democrat Senate primary in Michigan. President Trump celebrated the news for Republicans because he thinks it'll be pretty easy to beat a communist loser who hates Jews. That's his words. Number four, very sad news to report. Democrat Representative Sri Tanadere, the guy who barely speaks English and has this weird wig.
0: Yes.
1: Well, he lost his primary race to socialist Donovan McKinney.
2: Yeah, he was the first guy from another world that had been elected. he had the alien-esque look to him.
1: He did.
0: Okay.
1: Number three, the White House has released a new batch of FBI documents from something called Operation Oxford Comma, another branch of the Russia hoax. It was opened after James Comey was fired. And again, they were saying, did he do that on behalf of Russia? Now, they all knew the Russian collusion stuff was a hoax, but this was about revenge for Jim Comey.
0: Okay.
1: Number two, another would-be Trump assassin has been arrested. Janine John Taele was caught scouting out security at Trump's Los Angeles golf course ahead of the president's arrival. He was armed at the time. Also, he had rifles at his house and apparently had a plan to take out the president. And number one.
0: You know what's crazy about that?
1: What?
2: What was that?
0: It's just like another story anymore.
1: Right.
2: It kind of is, yeah. It was no big deal. Yeah.
0: Like, okay, another one of those.
1: Yeah.
0: That's bonkers.
1: I know. Yes, it is.
0: Yeah. But none of us are surprised.
1: Yeah. Yep. And then number one, lab monkey prices in China have surged to about $26,000 each because the biotech boom is overwhelming the supply. They're testing, you know, the machine-human hybrids, and they're starting with lab monkeys, and apparently, you know, your average lab monkey basically is kind of like the cost of a pickup truck during the height of the inflation problem with Biden.
0: Unreal. And then what comes out of that?
1: Mm-hmm.
2: A hybrid of some kind, yeah.
0: Oh, yeah.
1: Alien soldiers.
2: Yeah, monkeys that can kill you.
3: If we don't do this research,
2: right,
3: we're going to lose gains in a lot of other areas when it comes to health.
2: If you want to eat monkey, now it's impossible to get some.
0: Yeah, that's too bad.
2: Stores don't have any; they're out.
0: Yeah, price is going up again.
2: The monkey meat.
1: Can I trade in my 10-year-old monkey for a new one?
0: That's a good question.
1: What's the trade in value?
2: I don't know, a lot of miles on that monkey.
0: Not sure about that. Miles on a monkey.
1: Yeah.
0: Is that brought to you by anybody?
1: Oh, yes, it is. 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
0: Dang!
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2: You've been drinking out of my mug again?
1: Maybe. I don't know. That whole segment was just bananas, wasn't it?
0: Yeah. Yeah! I'm waiting for Roger Daltrey. Oh, we got to get to the Chuck Schumer. Then and now on voter ID. You're going to love that. And around what's your story straight ahead right here.
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13: Feeder cattle trading higher, corn is down. I'm Tom Nicoletti with the market update from the Texas Farm Bureau Radio Network. First to October live cattle up $2.02 at $229.92. December live cattle up $1.65 at $228.92. September feeder cattle higher by $3.22 at $349.37. October feeder cattle $3.57 on the upside to $340.72. September corn down 4¾ at $437.5. December corn down 5¼ to $460.25. September Kansas City hard red winter wheat is up 12 to 719 a bushel. December cotton 94 points on the upside to 83.40. September West Texas crude oil 16 cents down to $75.61 a barrel. I'm Tom Nicoletti with the Texas Farm Bureau Radio Network.
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15: Well, we've got more of the same in your forecast for your Wednesday today. We're going to see lots of sunshine through the afternoon period. Daytime highs pushing up to about 100 degrees by the heat of the day. We're going to see those winds out of the south, 10 to 20 miles an hour.

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0: The Markley Van Camp and Robbins Show. Jamie Markley, David Van Camp, Scott Robbins, and now the five stories we're watching today.
1: All right, number five.

deputies arrested Corson Thaddeus Williamson, age 28, Monday at 11:43 a.m. in the 1900 block of Southeast 10th for driving while license is invalid with a previous suspension or conviction. Potter County Sheriff's arrested 20 at 8 in the 1300 block of North Cleveland for evading arrest with a vehicle. PCSO arrested Moises Galvan Rico, Jr., age

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0: masks, I think he lied about a lot of things. 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
2: And now, all of the news you would probably miss. It's time for Dana's Quick Five.
3: We had a major power outage here, so bear with me because we don't have anything pulled up. So
4: that was the weirdest thing ever.
3: Yeah, it went completely out in like on commercial breaks.
4: Like literally 15 seconds ago.
3: Yeah, so like, everything went dark. We don't know what's happening. Maybe it's APAC, right?
4: How's everything with you?
3: Yeah, you know, I mean, and we're hanging in there, right? I mean, yeah, we're doing the best that we can with the resources that we got, you know. I mean, it's so, you know, it's there. All right, so let me pull this up. I got a couple of things. Let's see. This, a dad posed as his 11-year-old daughter on TikTok and lured her alleged rapist to his home to shoot him. And let me pull the story up because we're operating off
4: that
3: telephone
4: story
3: right
4: last
3: now.
4: Night, and I got to tell you, I approve. The one thing that I hate about this story is that the guy that has all those horrible photos and did the raping and everything gets a $70,000 bond. The dad, who was literally protecting his daughter, gets a $100,000 bond. And also the sad part of the story is that the raper guy didn't die when he got shot.
3: That's so sad that he didn't, because that could have been... I mean, you know, I'm just like, it's like a self-cleaning oven with some of this stuff. You know what I mean? You just wanted to, but that's, you know, that dad is dadding. That's pretty awesome.
4: Exactly.
3: Let's see. With self-checkout, the first of its kind kiosk approved under what they call a bombshell seamless update. This comes from The Sun. And everything has to load up separately. Shoppers are gearing up to use self-checkout in unprecedented ways because they have new regulations. This is in California under the Milestone Retail Evolution. So at the end of July, Perfect Union Northside Dispensary. So, oh, wait, they can purchase pot?
4: Right there.
3: Self-checkout pot?
4: Yep.
3: What? Okay, now it's up. I got this. Thank heaven. So thank heaven so I can see. Let's see. Also, Jerry Jones is open to selling the $13 billion Cowboys in stunning announcement after years of Super Bowl heartbreak. I don't know how I feel about that. I mean, Jerry Jones is an institution. He's also a really good actor, too, if you ever saw, what was it, Landman, when he was in the first season of that, like for an episode that was really good. Up next, Uta Rimmer. 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
15: 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I'm Jessica Domel with the market update on the Texas Farm Bureau Radio Network. October live cattle up $1.57 to $229.47. December live cattle up $1.40 to $228.67. September feeder cattle up $2.22 to close at $348.37. October feeder cattle up $2.27 to close at $339.42. September corn down 5.5 to $436.75. December corn down 5.5 to $460. September hard red winter wheat up 6.5 to $713.5. December cotton up 56 points to $83.02. September crude oil down 45 cents to $75.32 a barrel. September natural gas even at 268. For the Texas Farm Bureau Radio Network, I'm Jessica Domel.
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17: Things are warming up quite quickly this afternoon. See a mixture of 80s and 90s across the region with some breezy winds around 15 to 25 miles per hour. But we're still seeing lots of sunshine, and that will continue throughout the rest of your Wednesday. But we could see some isolated storms in the northwestern part of the region, mainly after sundown tonight. That will make its way towards the south and east. Will fizzle, unfortunately, before getting to Amarillo's. Overall, things will be very quiet for the rest of today. We'll drop down tonight into the 70s. From News Channel 10, I'm meteorologist Jaden Rankison.

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1: Welcome back to the program. Dana Lash with you. 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You can also watch the simulcast everywhere, X, Facebook, but not Rumble because it's trash, YouTube, all of that good stuff. You can find us there. One of the things that we have been discussing, and this was like in light of the Michigan election and all of this other stuff, and I've seen it in my comments on Instagram. I think this is really important for people to

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13: Oh, yeah. And before I go, let me just give y'all a public service announcement. I hope the Mexicans and everybody else don't think that you're safe, baby, because you're not. Because they don't like Catholics. They don't like Jews. They don't like They don't like a mother thing that's outside of what the they pushing. If you think I'm lying, look at the fake-ass, phony-ass mother smiles Zoran Mondami always mother has on his fake-ass, phony-ass, diabolical-ass
2: I don't think she likes him.
13: You are dumb. Like I said, I've been saying this for years upon years upon years, but you never want to listen to a real But you will sit here and think that this fraudulent-ass bitch who praised Fidel Castro, a real motherfucking dictator, motherfucking like Maduro. I've been telling you, the Democrats have sold your bitch ass out. This is not the Democratic Party that our grandparents once voted for. Baby, this is not them. Since when do you constantly focus on the motherfucking past? That's the devil. He always dangles your motherfucking past over your head. Slavery. Since when do you divide and motherfucking conquer? That's the devil. He's the author of the confusion and father of lies, mother. And they sit right in your damn face and lie to the masses, lie to your mother kids until he kills, steal, and mother.
2: I don't think she likes Democrats, y'all. I don't think my new best friend likes Democrats.
14: She's sugarcoating it, isn't she?
2: I mean, you know, she's, you know, I get it. I don't think she likes Mandani. I would love to have her over for dinner. If you have to sit on a 4-hour plane ride, you know, those graphics that you see and you got to pick like what aisle you want to sit in and who you want to sit next to. I want to sit next to her. I'll even let her have the aisle seat because she gets it. It's my new best friend. She gets it. Like, I'm so sorry. So sorry, Steve, because all the censoring, but man, I mean, you didn't know what she was going to say at first. You were like, where's the train going? And then she brought it on home. She brought it on back to the depot. We got our second hour coming up. You don't want to miss. Stick with us.
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19: Jumping on the bandwagon. I'm Carmen Roberts, Fox News. 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New York City Mayor Democratic Socialist Zoran Mamdani weighing in.
20: I am proud to be part of a movement of politicians and candidates who are looking to put

0: that they commit genocide in Gaza. Now, as I told you yesterday, that is an absolute lie. How do you commit, how is it genocide when your population has more than doubled? When your birth rate is one of literally the highest on planet Earth. Now, these aren't just my figures. They're literally like Amnesty International and the United Nations and everything else. I'm not even going off. I don't use the Hamas Ministry of Truth. They're the ones who said that they had 11,700 patrillion people that were killed post October 7th. And then as it turned out, it was like 17 Hamas fighters. So, you know, kind of a little bit of a discrepancy there between the numbers they issue and the actual real numbers that happen. Of course, you know, that and the what some people on the left consider moderate, the Palestinian Authority, they're the ones who facilitate the martyrs payments, the pay to slay. They facilitate those payments. So spare me the whole it's not even we're not even playing that. But yeah, I can see why if you're looking at a Democrat primary and you got someone that doesn't hate an ally's right to exist and doesn't think that and doesn't have an issue with Jews, because that's something that American Jews are having to deal with. And then you have a guy who absolutely does. Who are you going to what kind of outcome would you like to try to shape in that? They have every right to. They're Americans. They can spend their money however the blank they want to. And if anyone has a problem with it, then take your fat, happy ass to Russia where you don't have the problem of that freedom. So tired of this. Either be America first or don't be America first. But don't sit here and be a tranny America first while trying to pretend that people who are American don't have the right to free speech or to freely spend their money however they would like to. And that's what it is. I find these people cosplaying as America first. You're no different from the trannies that tuck and put on lipstick. You're just doing the same thing with your patriotism. Putting it on. Same thing. No, I absolutely do not have any more patience for this because I'm talking to a bunch of literal like people who are downing mental abortifacients like it's, you know, Jaeger shots. Stop it. We have more on the way as we move. We got headlines coming up. And also, Congresswoman Beth Van Dyne will join us. 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

0: And it just would magnify the problems. I don't know. I just can't. But all the prices are increasing up there. But do people, I know people go to Disneyland. I have a friend that went. She started her family later in life, and she is the, God love her, but she is the mom that goes with the Mickey Mouse ears. And I'm like, why are you there? You guys look so nice in your pictures, but your environment looks like hell. I can't. So Eric Adams is selling data centers in Wisconsin now. Now, I'm not against data centers. I just want them to be done properly. Like, I don't want my, you know, I got friends that are dealing with nightmares right now with it. And it's because, first off, you have to get it right when the proposal comes in. You've got to be involved in your city council, like we're dealing with right now. You've got to be involved in your city council, and you've got to head it off at the pass. That way you can work, because you don't want to lose the jobs, and you don't, I mean, we want America to, like, lead this. But we also need it to not be plopped right down in the middle of, like, you know, an area where there's no consideration for drainage or power or anything. You just got to be responsible, like you would be with any other business or entity or that goes in there. But Eric Adams, I guess he is now a business development consultant, and he's doing that for data centers. I mean, I guess everybody's got to go somewhere. Yeah. More people are smoking, as my mother would say, the marijuana than they are cigarettes now.
1: Not in Texas.
0: Not in Texas? They're smoking more in Texas?
1: No, they're not. Texas just July 31st.
0: Oh,
1: Texas banned all of that, except for gummies.
0: I don't like the government banning anything, especially the same government that pushed the clot shots on everyone. I don't like them. I mean, I'm not a partaker, but I don't know. Like, I just don't. I get really kind of about this.
1: I don't mind dealing with too much freedom. That's my thing.
0: I would rather have way too much freedom to deal with than, like, too little, right? That's the issue. Let's see. The naked NEKKID, the naked man that jumped from the Brooklyn Bridge in New York and somehow lived, the 44-year-old guy whose name I cannot pronounce because you should not have that many V's and Z's in your name, got charged with reckless endangerment, public lewdness, and disorderly conduct. 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
8: Cattle higher, corn lower. I'm Jessica Domel with the closing markets on the Texas Farm Bureau Radio Network. Live cattle were higher as light cash cattle trade developed. August live cattle up 222 to 234.17. October live cattle up 157 to 229.47. December live cattle up 140 to 228.67. Feeder cattle followed live cattle higher and was supported by corn trading lower. August feeder cattle up 212 to 353.32. September feeder cattle up 222 to 348.37. Lean hogs traded lower despite pork cutouts again being higher. August lean hogs down $1.25 to 96.60. October lean hogs down $1.32 to 83.02. August class 3 milk down 26 cents to 16.71 a hundredweight. September class 3 milk down 35 cents to 16.99 a hundredweight. Cotton traded at its highest level since May 19th on Wednesday, driven by a strong technical uptrend, adverse growing conditions, and a weaker U.S. dollar. That's according to DTN. December cotton up 56 points to 83.02. March cotton up 66 points to 84.71. Corn fell on Wednesday due to bearish weather in the Midwest, losses in crude oil causing pressure on futures, and potential for it to be another large U.S. corn crop. September corn down 5.5 to 436.75. December corn down 5.5 to 460. September hard red winter wheat up 6.5 to 713.5. December hard red winter wheat up 6.5 to 731. For the Texas Farm Bureau Radio Network, I'm Jessica Dolan.
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11: Things are warming up quite quickly this afternoon. See a mixture of 80s and 90s across the region with some breezy winds around 15 to 25 miles per hour. But we're still seeing lots of sunshine, and that will continue throughout the rest of your Wednesday. But we could see some isolated storms in the northwestern part of the region, mainly after sundown tonight. That will make its way towards the south and east. We'll fizzle, unfortunately, before getting to Amarillo's. Overall, things will be very quiet for the rest of today. We'll drop down tonight into the 70s. From News Channel 10, I'm meteorologist Jaden Rankison.

0: had a chance.
1: I would have worded it differently on the ballot.
0: I'm sure that there was a fight over, because it's always a fight over ballot language, especially for amendments like this.
1: Vote yes for your raise.
0: Yeah. I mean, they could have said, but you know what? We'll also be able to. Like, and this was not even ending it outright. It was a phase out of the state income tax. So it wasn't even like the next day the switch is flipped. It was literally a phase out. So it was not going to happen overnight. It was a responsible phase out. I mean, I would have preferred it ended immediately, but, you know, this is insane. And they said, well, the tax generates about $9 billion annually to fund. Oh, what is it? Entitlement, healthcare programs, transportation, social services, and education. That's what it is. It's entitlement. It's used as welfare. The measure was only going to modify it in a way that it transitioned. They were going to maintain local funding for schools and that that rely on tax dollars. But you still have property tax over there, and you have to pay property tax on your other property. So, like, you have to pay a whole other property tax on your car in Missouri. Yes. In Texas, we don't have to do that.
2: Every year,
0: you have to pay. You buy your car, you pay tax on it when you purchase it. And then you have to keep paying a property tax on your vehicle every year.
2: Yep.
0: That's how Missouri does. So they tax you on everything. When we lived in downtown St. Louis, I had a special additional tax because I worked in St. Louis. So if you live in St. Louis City, you're taxed. If you work in St. Louis City, you're taxed extra. If you live in St. Louis City, and even if you don't live in St. Louis City and you live out in the county or you live out in the boonies, it doesn't matter. You still are taxed if you work downtown. You have a special employment tax that you get for working in the city. They tax everything there. They could not even phase this out. That's just insane to me.
1: And as bad as Missouri taxes are, Illinois is even worse.
0: Mm-hmm.
1: But how do you not, when knowing you're voting yourself a raise, eliminating your income tax, you're literally voting yourself a raise and you can't even check the yes box? What the hell?
0: Yep. Yep. And the left was like, well, you'll pay higher sales taxes, but that's not going to even run anywhere near how much you would pay for the state income tax. And furthermore, that argument only tracks if you are refusing to include in all of the other modifications that would be required to eliminate the state income tax, and if you refuse to eliminate responsible spending, and if you refuse to eliminate, you know, any, which also includes, you know, all of these other welfare entitlement programs. I mean, it's crazy. So they voted to keep it all in place. I'm just shocked. So that bucked a trend because so many other red states have been trending towards no state income tax. But Missouri, show me state, decided to be like, no, don't show me. We have more to come as we roll into headlines. 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
12: 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And even if it didn't, wasn't a detriment to the American public, the fact is the American public had a right to have the information.
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14: And now, all of the news you would probably miss. It's time for Dana's Quick Five.
0: So apparently a big giant earthquake is on its way. Study says that one in California, they say the big one's coming. But when? They've been saying this for like 20 years. The next big one's coming. It's a big earthquake. That's their, they just, but it hasn't happened yet. They keep talking about the big one. They said, oh, it's the San Andreas Fault. I don't know if I know more about the San Andreas Fault from the earthquake people or the Grand Theft Auto people.
7: Oh,
0: yeah. Anyway, isn't there the new Madrid Fault?
7: Yes.
0: There's like a couple faults that are sassy and that are like going to get sassy pants here anytime soon. But they're like, well, we did a simulation. Billions of deaths. Billions. I'm sorry. They said hundreds of deaths. Billions of dollars in damage. You know, that probably helps to clarify that. I really don't think that they know what's going on, nor do we. Let's see. Another Gen Z invention that they think they invented. People going on cheap dates and calling it infladating. How do you date on a budget? We invented it. We're Gen Z. We invented everything. Did you guys know that if you put lemon in Coke, it tastes good? We invented it. A Minnesota assisted living facility gave a mentally ill man 18 liquor shots and then an early morning beer before his doctor appointment. Is this the same nursing home that's in Landman?
1: It seems like it.
0: Yeah, it does. 18 shots. And the man was alive still.
7: Right.
0: And they didn't say what liquor. What do we know?
1: It was hard liquor. That's all.
0: I bet it was. The man, it was in Covered Bridge Assisted Living. And they said Don Brambrink, he had lots of alcohol before he went to the doctor. And then he missed his telehealth appointment. And then they said he was dead to the world after drinking while fishing. And that's... Kane says that's his type of old folks home. Coming up, all the latest on Iran. Stick with us. 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
25: Things are warming up quite quickly this afternoon. See a mixture of 80s and 90s across the region with some breezy winds around 15 to 25 miles per hour. But we're still seeing lots of sunshine, and that will continue throughout the rest of your Wednesday. But we could see some isolated storms in the northwestern part of the region, mainly after sundown tonight. That will make its way towards the south and east. Will fizzle, unfortunately, before getting to Amarillo's. Overall, things will be very quiet for the rest of today. We'll drop down tonight into the 70s. From News Channel 10, I'm meteorologist Jaden Rankison.
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2: Welcome back to the program. Dana Lash with you. I was watching this debate between my friend Joel Berry and like half of the conservative sphere about how much burritos cost. And I don't know if you saw it. It was like a big deal. People, because the argument is that there are... Like, Joel was like, you have to trim government spending, have fewer taxes, have fewer regulations, you know, get rid of entitlements, etc. And, you know, that can also help alleviate energy and food costs. Because I don't think anybody's going to argue and say that things haven't gotten more expensive or that they aren't expensive. But I also understand that there's a lot of things that play into that. But they had this, somehow it got into this thing about burritos, and someone was like, oh, well, it's hard for people, you know, when it's $20 for a burrito and if they're DoorDash. It's like, wait, you're not poor if you're DoorDashing a $20 burrito.
14: Right.
2: First of all. And then I started doing the math. There's still my calculator. So I made taco bake. So it's basically Mexican lasagna. And so it's flour tortillas and then meat and cheese and peppers, you know, things like that. And the peppers we get from our garden, the tomatoes for like the pico de gallo and that I get from my garden. And so that's kind of, you know, I don't know if you would include the cost of like the water and the plants, but I'm not. I mean, I'm just looking at it strictly from like a produce. But it ended up being, actually it was like $49.58 for everything. And the biggest two things were meat, but then the sour cream. And I'm not going to lie, the sour cream was like $5. But I like a bougie sour cream. And I am too lazy to scoop it out of the package. I want to squeeze it right out of the squeezer thing. Whatever that's called.
14: You're Daisy.
2: Yes. So that's me. That's me. I mean, yes, there were more affordable options, but I don't care because I'm like, I'm in my 40s and I want squeezable sour cream. Yeah. Anyway, but that made two casserole dishes, 2 pounds of hamburger, 2 casserole dishes. So it's, when I cook, you're going to eat it for 2 nights.
14: Yeah.
2: That's the rule.
14: Yeah.
2: And you ate it for 2 nights, but that was $49.58. So not $25, but technically, it's kind of that, or not $20, but technically it was kind of that.
15: I would say each one of those casseroles is at least 2 burritos, minimum. We're talking the big burritos.
2: Oh, yeah. Easy.
15: So, you know, when you look at that at a 5 or 6 burrito total, you know, that's not $100. But you're paying $49 for that.
2: I just feel like there are, like, Gen Zers and maybe some, like, infant fetus millennials that do not know how to grocery shop. Like, I've seen people complain, like, I'm not going to say, but some of my kids' friends, that, you know, when they're at college and they're like, I went to the store and I bought, like, sliced watermelon. Why would you buy it pre-sliced? Of course it's going to be more expensive. You're paying for the labor into that, into the slicing. I don't know. Rotisserie chickens, though, at Walmart, that's where it's at, y'all. It's like $6-7. Right now they're $8 at my store. Big old giant rotisserie chicken. You can do so much with it. They're delicious. Today in Stupidity, Kane.
15: All right. You remember Katie Porter, who didn't win her primary as California governor? Remember
2: she's the lady like, get out of my shop.
15: The crazy white liberal woman? That doesn't really narrow it down. But here she is in Cut 11. Boy, is she really smart. Listen to this.
2: I feel like you don't mean that.
16: So much enthusiasm on the internet for Abdul El-Sayed. He's very charismatic. Yeah. He's been running a podcast. Let's face it, he's good looking. He's enthusiastic. He's new in office.
15: He said nothing about policy or any other talent that would help out the public he represents. That's weird.
2: Imagine that. Folks, that does it for us today. Make sure that you find the podcast, YouTube, Facebook, like and subscribe, the newsletter, chapter and verse, and I'll be back with you tomorrow.
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14: close. I'm Lisa Lucera, Fox News. That's what negotiators are saying about a deal between the U.S. and Iran on reopening the Strait of Hormuz.
19: Iran continues to insist that there are no direct talks underway with the U.S. They do say, however, that they are negotiating with Oman and the International Monetary Fund, really talking about what a hit Iran's economy is taking from the war and from the U.S. blockade. They estimate Iran's current level of inflation at near 70%.
14: Fox's Steve Harrigan in Tel Aviv. President Trump said earlier a deal could be announced soon. This says new tensions have emerged in the region as the Israeli military issued evacuation warnings for some people living in southern Lebanon. The president now in the swing state of Nevada touting his record on the economy.
20: Last month, inflation dropped at the fastest rate it's dropped in many years.
14: The president taking credit for jobs created in Nevada, saying 40,000 were created, and he said 100,000 people in the state are now on off food stamps. He claimed more Americans are working in the U.S. now than any point in history. Fire crews in Washington state making progress against wildfires that have broken out in and around Spokane.
21: The Old Trails fire broke out Saturday afternoon. Fire crews have been working to build containment lines, and not just the Old Trails fire, but the two others burning here, and they're making some good progress. We got 5% containment with the Fairview fire in Autumn Lane. The most active wildfire is burning at 5,800 acres. It's also 13% contained.
14: Fox's Sarah Allegra in Spokane. 67,000 people have been forced from their homes, and authorities say it's not clear when they'll be allowed back. A suspect in the Old Trails fire, Aaron Farinacci, is being held on $1 million bail. Wall Street, another record for the Dow, up 263 points. The Nasdaq minus 221. The S&P lost 12. The price of Brent crude oil, the international standard, was little changed at about $79 a barrel. 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
10: 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Fox News Audio is on the Fox News app, the voices America trusts. 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
14: Federal prosecutors named new suspects they say are working with cartels to traffic drugs into the U.S.
25: The U.S. Justice Department is unsealing indictments of five individuals they accuse of drug running on behalf of the Mexico-based Jalisco New Generation cartel. They're now offering more than $100 million in rewards leading to their arrests, acting U.S. Attorney General Todd Blanche.
26: These sophisticated organizations use violence and fear to maintain control over the importation of deadly narcotics into the United States, including fentanyl, cocaine, meth, and other illegal drugs.
25: The five in the indictment are in addition to three other cartel-aligned individuals previously indicted. Eben Brown, Fox News.
14: The FAA investigating what it's calling a loss of separation event yesterday between Marine One, which was carrying the president, and a commercial aircraft at Reagan Airport outside Washington. Job creation by private employers cooled last month.
27: Though job growth continued to hold up early this summer, payroll processing company ADP says the trend slowed in July, with only 44,000 new positions created by private employers in the month, down from a revised 95,000 the month before. The number is fewer than expected. Though natural resources and mining hiring declined, along with transportation and utilities and leisure and hospitality, construction, manufacturing, education and health services, financial activities, information and professional and business services employment rose. The ADP report is not considered a preview of the monthly employment report, which comes out on Friday. Ginny Cosolda, Fox News.
14: Scientists say they're certain that a SpaceX rocket slammed into the moon as expected. No one saw it, but a telescope in Chile spotted what astronomers have identified as a debris plume from the crash. The crash happened earlier today. I'm Lee Silasera. This is Fox News.
28: Out of
0: About 6:20 Wednesday morning, Amarillo police were called to the intersection of Lakeside Drive and Triangle Drive on a major crash involving 5 vehicles, 3 pedestrians. The preliminary investigation indicates a Chevy pickup pulling a trailer turned southbound onto Lakeside Drive. It was struck by a northbound pickup following the initial collision. Occupants of both vehicles exited and were standing on Lakeside Drive. A northbound Toyota was able to avoid that crash. A northbound Jeep swerved in an attempt to miss it, but was struck from the rear by a Mitsubishi SUV. That impact caused the Jeep to strike the 3 pedestrians who were outside their vehicles. The Jeep and the Mitsubishi both collided with the rear of the Toyota SUV. One of the pedestrians, Richard Hayes, age 67, transported to a local hospital with life-threatening injuries. Unfortunately, he later passed away. 2 additional pedestrians and the driver of the Jeep also transported to a local hospital with injuries that are not believed to be life-threatening. That investigation remains ongoing. For KGNC News, I'm Michael J. Stevens. 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
7: Hey, welcome back to the Lars Larson Show. It's a pleasure to be with you on a Wednesday. I'm always glad to get to your phone calls and emails. In a moment, I want to raise the question about whether or not the Democrat Party is losing its own base. In other words, is the Democrat Party being so well defined by the far-left fringe, the Democrat Socialists of America, and the extremists within the Democrat Party, that they're going to lose the base of their party? Let's get into that in just a moment, but first,

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0: Hey, welcome back to the program. It's a pleasure to be with you. Should a president be able to use something called the Antiquities Act to put fishermen out of work? Two New England fishermen are fighting a federal fishing ban that literally covers 5,000 square miles of ocean. Now, consider that. 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
7: Thanks, Lars. Glad to be back.
0: Would you mind telling my audience, before we get to how the Antiquities Act was used by President Obama, or I would say misused or abused by President Obama, what was the Antiquities Act originally all about?
7: So the Antiquities Act was a statute passed in the early 1900s. Basically, there was a bunch of looting of Indian areas where there was artifacts like arrowheads, totem poles, ancient pottery, and so Congress decided that they wanted to give the president power to declare national monuments, basically to protect those areas and the artifacts within them. But the areas had to be the smallest area compatible with protecting the objects of antiquity. So imagine there's a couple miles of space where there's a bunch of Indian artifacts. The president could say, this is a national monument, and we're going to protect these objects. Well, fast forward, you know, it had been somewhat abused throughout its history, but really starting with the Clinton administration, president started declaring not only the objects in antiquity, what Congress and the smallest area compatible with that, what Congress had originally intended, they started designating land.

Hi, it's Tim Butler. Looking forward to seeing you in Vega this Saturday for the Oldham County Roundup Parade at 11 a.m. And then there's free barbecue after that at 12 noon. See you there with Amarillo's News Talk KGNC.

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3: Things are warming up quite quickly this afternoon. See a mixture of 80s and 90s across the region with some breezy winds around 15 to 25 miles per hour. But we're still seeing lots of sunshine, and that will continue throughout the rest of your Wednesday. But we could see some isolated storms in the northwestern part of the region, mainly after sundown tonight. That will make its way towards the south and east. Will fizzle, unfortunately, before getting to Amarillo. So overall, things will remain very quiet for the rest of today. We'll drop down tonight into the 70s. From News Channel 10, I'm meteorologist Jaden Rankison.
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0: Hi, it's Tim Butler. 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